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0: Man I Need, Olivia Dean. Connor Murphy, look-maxing influencer, allegedly was injecting gold into his body to gain superhuman powers before his death. Oddly, related to the injecting gold thing. He was 32 in Thailand and had thousands of subscribers because he would subject his body to really weird things, so he ends up looking, this look-maxing thing about there's some sort of, like, archetype that you're supposed to be able to achieve through odd experiments. I don't understand it, but not surprised that the video has come out since then that he said that he felt like he was dying every day during the process in which he was, again, injecting gold into his body. At some point, there should be someone around you going, maybe we need to sit down and just talk this through.
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4: Forecast for northeastern Connecticut, a clear and cool night coming up tonight with lows around 55, sunny and seasonable tomorrow with highs around 80. Becoming mostly cloudy with lows near 65 degrees tomorrow night, and mostly cloudy with showers and thunderstorms developing on Tuesday, breezy, more humid, near 75. This is WINY meteorologist Michael Crashion.
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6: Tuesday, the Northeast Connecticut Farmers Market will be held at the Plainfield Early Childhood Center, 651 Norwich Road in Plainfield from 4 to 6 p.m. Valley Panthers Football presents Football Camp from 5 to 7 p.m. Tuesday for grades 5 to 8 at the Plainfield High School, 105 Putnam Road in Central Village. Community Kitchens will be held at United Methodist Church of Danielson, 9 Spring Street in Danielson at 12 noon Wednesday. Knights of Columbus Bingo will be held at Sacred Heart Parish Life Center, 72 South B Street in Taftville. 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
10: 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We'll light the fires at 8:30 p.m. right after Locomotion El Fresco. The fires will burn until 10 p.m. There are three River Fires this season, our 22nd year. 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

We finally got to see Mr. Taylor Swift's wedding band. Yes, Travis Kelce showed up at Chiefs training camp, but it's something new on his finger. We'll talk about it in a sec. Taylor Swift, Opalite. I had

0: My Life, Billy Joel. Travis Kelce debuting a new accessory at Kansas City Chiefs training camp. Hi, it's Bill. Yes, he had a gold band on his finger. It's a big one, too, but I appreciate the fact that it is very classic and very simple. I mean, he had a chance here to kind of set a standard, do something different, and he went with traditional. Good job.
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8: Forecast for northeastern Connecticut, a clear and cool night coming up tonight with lows around 55, sunny and seasonable tomorrow with highs around 80. Becoming mostly cloudy with lows near 65 degrees tomorrow night, and mostly cloudy with showers and thunderstorms developing on Tuesday, breezy, more humid near 75. This is WINY meteorologist Michael Frascione.
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11: Rabbits and horses and sheep. Oh my. The Windham County 4-H Fair is coming to the Brooklyn Fairgrounds. 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Come on down and see all the projects that the 4-H'ers have been working on. The Econk Grange will serve a hearty farm breakfast from 8 to 11. 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So don't miss the Windham County 4-H Fair this Saturday from 8 to 3 at the Brooklyn Fairgrounds, Route 1. 169 in Brooklyn.
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1: Windham County Weather.
2: Forecast for northeastern Connecticut. A clear and cool night coming up tonight with lows around 55, sunny and seasonable tomorrow with highs around 80. Becoming mostly cloudy with lows near 65 degrees tomorrow night, and mostly cloudy with showers and thunderstorms developing on Tuesday, breezy, more humid, near 75. This is WINY meteorologist Michael Frascione.
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3: Tuesday, the Northeast Connecticut Farmers Market will be held at the Plainfield Early Childhood Center, 651 Norwich Road in Plainfield from 4 to 6 p.m. Valley Panthers Football presents Football Camp from 5 to 7 p.m. Tuesday for grades 5 to 8 at the Plainfield High School, 105 Putnam Road in Central Village. Community Kitchens will be held at United Methodist Church of Danielson, 9 Spring Street in Danielson at 12 noon Wednesday. Knights of Columbus Bingo will be held at Sacred Heart Parish Life Center, 72 South B Street in Taftville. Doors open at 5:30 p.m. and the games begin at 7 p.m. Wednesday. Thursday, Community Kitchens to Go drive-through meal will be held at Creation Church, 47 West Thompson Road in Thompson at 12 noon. Thursday, Bada Medical Aesthetics and Wellness presents a free education program about sustainable weight loss at 5:30 p.m. at their office, 32 South Main Street in Putnam. That's what's happening. 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

0: smooth criminal Michael Jackson. And in breaking news, cannibalism is unhealthy for you. Not just if you're the victim. Hyattsville. For some reason, a couple of university professors, one in Prague, one in Wrocław, decided to test the nutritionality of cannibalism, I guess. They looked at the idea of eating a person and whether or not a society could survive on cannibalism. Still seems like you're subtracting people, but okay, anyway. Well, they found out no. Mostly because of disease. Here's the interesting thing. When any sort of animal consumes the same species, it's easier for any sort of bacteria, parasite, any sort of illness to transfer from, you know, food to predator. So the cannibalism won't work because everybody gets sick.
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3: Windham County Weather. The forecast for Northeastern Connecticut. A clear and cool night coming up tonight with lows around 55, sunny and seasonable tomorrow with highs around 80. Becoming mostly cloudy with lows near 65 degrees tomorrow night and mostly cloudy with showers and thunderstorms developing on Tuesday. Breezy, more humid, near 75. This is WINY meteorologist Michael Frascione.
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5: Tuesday, the Northeast Connecticut Farmers Market will be held at the Plainfield Early Childhood Center, 651 Norwich Road in Plainfield from 4 to 6 p.m. Valley Panthers Football presents Football Camp from 5 to 7 p.m. Tuesday for grades 5 to 8 at the Plainfield High School, 105 Putnam Road in Central Village. Community Kitchens will be held at United Methodist Church of Danielson, 9 Spring Street in Danielson at 12 noon Wednesday. Knights of Columbus Bingo will be held at Sacred Heart Parish Life Center, 72 South B Street in Taftville. 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Thursday, Community Kitchens to Go drive-through meal will be held at Creation Church, 47 West Thompson Road in Thompson at 12 noon. 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That's what's happening. 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

0: Moves like Jagger, Maroon 5. Dave Kendall, the VJ, who is host and creator of 120 Minutes, passed away this week at the age of 68. Really sad. I mean, he was one of the real advocates for a different kind of music getting on MTV early in the day. Some of it wanting to expand what people were listening to and what they were exposed to. And yeah, first time I caught it late at night, that was interesting and a lot of fun.
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5: The forecast for northeastern Connecticut. A clear and cool night coming up tonight with lows around 55. Sunny and seasonable tomorrow with highs around 80. Becoming mostly cloudy with lows near 65 degrees tomorrow night. And mostly cloudy with showers and thunderstorms developing on Tuesday. Breezy, more humid, near 75. This is WINY Meteorologist Michael Frascione.
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1: Weather. The forecast for northeastern Connecticut. A clear and cool night coming up tonight with lows around 55, sunny and seasonable tomorrow with highs around 80. Becoming mostly cloudy with lows near 65 degrees tomorrow night, and mostly cloudy with showers and thunderstorms developing on Tuesday, breezy, more humid, near 75. This is WINY meteorologist Michael Frascione.
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3: Tuesday, the Northeast Connecticut Farmers Market will be held at the Plainfield Early Childhood Center, 651 Norwich Road in Plainfield from 4 to 6 p.m. Valley Panthers Football presents Football Camp from 5 to 7 p.m. Tuesday for grades 5 to 8 at the Plainfield High School, 105 Putnam Road in Central Village. Community Kitchens will be held at United Methodist Church of Danielson, 9 Spring Street in Danielson at 12 noon Wednesday. Knights of Columbus Bingo will be held at Sacred Heart Parish Life Center, 72 South B Street in Taftville. Doors open at 5:30 p.m. and the games begin at 7 p.m. Wednesday. Thursday, Community Kitchens to Go drive-through meal will be held at Creation Church, 47 West Thompson Road in Thompson at 12 noon. 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That's what's happening. 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

0: Golden Huntrix. Move over, adult coloring books. There is another throwback toy making a comeback for adults. Hi, it's Bill. You ready for adult Play-Doh? Yeah. First it was Legos, then it was the coloring books, and now Play-Doh wants in on the game. They're releasing some specific product aimed at adults. I think that's kind of cool. One of them is kind of like, flowers and things like that. Big question I've got is, this is adult Play-Doh. You're going to make it taste different, because I'm not going to admit that maybe I ate Play-Doh as a kid, but just saying a bit salty. Maybe more like chocolate or two different flavors might help. You know, like those sniffable markers. Oh, remember those sniffable markers? Those were great.
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4: The forecast for northeastern Connecticut, a clear and cool night coming up tonight with lows around 55, sunny and seasonable tomorrow with highs around 80. Becoming mostly cloudy with lows near 65 degrees tomorrow night, and mostly cloudy with showers and thunderstorms developing on Tuesday, breezy, more humid, near 75. This is WINY meteorologist Michael Frascione.
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6: Tuesday, the Northeast Connecticut Farmers Market will be held at the Plainfield Early Childhood Center, 651 Norwich Road in Plainfield from 4 to 6 p.m. Valley Panthers Football presents Football Camp from 5 to 7 p.m. Tuesday for grades 5 to 8 at the Plainfield High School, 105 Putnam Road in Central Village. Community Kitchens will be held at United Methodist Church of Danielson, 9 Spring Street in Danielson at 12 noon Wednesday. Knights of Columbus Bingo will be held at Sacred Heart Parish Life Center, 72 South B Street in Taftville. 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Thursday, Community Kitchens to Go drive-through meal will be held at Creation Church, 47 West Thompson Road in Thompson at 12 noon. 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

0: These dreams heart. Evidently, Kesha is obsessed with teeth. Like, she collects them. That's not a sentence I was imagining I was ever going to say in my life. Hi, it's Bill. She's been honest about this in recent interviews, saying sometimes even fans will send them their kids' teeth when it falls off, and she's made a necklace, earrings, and it's a little weird, but okay, she's a tooth fan. I still can't believe we had to talk about this.
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5: Windham County weather. Forecast for northeastern Connecticut. A clear and cool night coming up tonight with lows around 55. Sunny and seasonable tomorrow with highs around 80. Becoming mostly cloudy with lows near 65 degrees tomorrow night. And mostly cloudy with showers and thunderstorms developing on Tuesday. Breezy, more humid, near 75. This is WINY meteorologist Michael Crashione.
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9: 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We'll light the fires at 8:30 p.m. right after Locomotion El Fresco. The fires will burn until 10 p.m. There are three River Fires this season, our 22nd year. 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Payments may still be made online at putnamct.us or by using the WPCA payment drop box located near the side entrance of the Putnam Municipal Complex, 200 School Street in Putnam. Once again, the Putnam Water Pollution Control Authority office is closed July 20th through the 24th for new software installation and training.
10: Rabbits and horses and sheep. Oh my. The Windham County 4-H Fair is coming to the Brooklyn Fairgrounds. 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Come on down and see all the projects that the 4-H'ers have been working on. The Econk Grange will serve a hearty farm breakfast from 8 to 11. 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So don't miss the Windham County 4-H Fair this Saturday from 8 to 3 at the Brooklyn Fairgrounds, Route 169 in Brooklyn.
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1: weather. Forecast for northeastern Connecticut. A clear and cool night coming up tonight with lows around 55, sunny and seasonable tomorrow with highs around 80. Becoming mostly cloudy with lows near 65 degrees tomorrow night, and mostly cloudy with showers and thunderstorms developing on Tuesday, breezy, more humid, near 75. This is WINY meteorologist Michael Frascione.
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3: Tuesday, the Northeast Connecticut Farmers Market will be held at the Plainfield Early Childhood Center, 651 Norwich Road in Plainfield from 4 to 6 p.m. Valley Panthers Football presents Football Camp from 5 to 7 p.m. Tuesday for grades 5 to 8 at the Plainfield High School, 105 Putnam Road in Central Village. Community Kitchens will be held at United Methodist Church of Danielson, 9 Spring Street in Danielson at 12 noon Wednesday. Knights of Columbus Bingo will be held at Sacred Heart Parish Life Center, 72 South B Street in Taftville. Doors open at 5:30 p.m. and the games begin at 7 p.m. Wednesday. Thursday, Community Kitchens to Go drive-through meal will be held at Creation Church, 47 West Thompson Road in Thompson at 12 noon. 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That's what's happening. 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

0: Eyes closed, Ed Sheeran. Okay, World Cup come to a finale. Seen a lot of those national flags. What would you guess is the rarest color for any national flag? What color turns up the least often? Well, I'll tell you, it is only on 5 national flags. Did you guess purple? That's the answer. Hey, it's Bill. Now, Spain, Nicaragua, El Salvador, Bolivia, and Dominica all use bits of purple in their flag, but none of them use it dominantly. It's always an accent color. Why? Well, back in the day when people were designing flags, purple was very hard to produce. It was a really, really expensive dye because it was made from a sea snail. So usually only royalty would use purple. That's why it's associated. But yeah, on flags, purple is the rarest color.
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6: Windham County weather.
7: The forecast for northeastern Connecticut. A clear and cool night coming up tonight with lows around 55. Sunny and seasonable tomorrow with highs around 80. Becoming mostly cloudy with lows near 65 degrees tomorrow night. And mostly cloudy with showers and thunderstorms developing on Tuesday. Breezy, more humid, near 75. This is WINY Meteorologist Michael Frascione.
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9: Tuesday, the Northeast Connecticut Farmers Market will be held at the Plainfield Early Childhood Center, 651 Norwich Road in Plainfield from 4 to 6 p.m. Valley Panthers Football presents Football Camp from 5 to 7 p.m. Tuesday for grades 5 to 8 at the Plainfield High School, 105 Putnam Road in Central Village. Community Kitchens will be held at United Methodist Church of Danielson, 9 Spring Street in Danielson at 12 noon Wednesday. Knights of Columbus Bingo will be held at Sacred Heart Parish Life Center, 72 South B Street in Taftville. Doors open at 5:30 p.m. and the games begin at 7 p.m. Wednesday. Thursday, Community Kitchens to Go drive-through meal will be held at Creation Church, 47 West Thompson Road in Thompson at 12 noon. Thursday, Bada Medical Aesthetics and Wellness presents a free education program about sustainable weight loss at 5:30 p.m. at their office, 32 South Main Street in Putnam. That's what's happening. 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
11: 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We'll light the fires at 8:30 p.m. right after Locomotion El Fresco. The fires will burn until 10 p.m. There are three river fires this season, our 22nd year. So make plans now to experience a Putnam classic. River Fire, Saturday night from 8:30 to 10 p.m. at Rotary Park in Putnam. 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

0: 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Biggest hit, hitting at number 11, I Want to Be Your Lover, 4 years earlier. Until that song. That was his first number one and skyrocketed him to superstardom.
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8: Forecast for northeastern Connecticut, a clear and cool night coming up tonight with lows around 55, sunny and seasonable tomorrow with highs around 80. Becoming mostly cloudy with lows near 65 degrees tomorrow night, and mostly cloudy with showers and thunderstorms developing on Tuesday, breezy, more humid near 75. This is WINY meteorologist Michael Frascione.
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1: Forecast for northeastern Connecticut, a clear and cool night coming up tonight with lows around 55, sunny and seasonable tomorrow with highs around 80. Becoming mostly cloudy with lows near 65 degrees tomorrow night, and mostly cloudy with showers and thunderstorms developing on Tuesday, breezy, more humid, near 75. This is WINY meteorologist Michael Frascione.
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3: Tuesday, the Northeast Connecticut Farmers Market will be held at the Plainfield Early Childhood Center, 651 Norwich Road in Plainfield from 4 to 6 p.m. Valley Panthers Football presents Football Camp from 5 to 7 p.m. Tuesday for grades 5 to 8 at the Plainfield High School, 105 Putnam Road in Central Village. Community Kitchens will be held at United Methodist Church of Danielson, 9 Spring Street in Danielson at 12 noon Wednesday. Knights of Columbus Bingo will be held at Sacred Heart Parish Life Center, 72 South B Street in Taftville. Doors open at 5:30 p.m. and the games begin at 7 p.m. Wednesday. Thursday, Community Kitchens to Go drive-through meal will be held at Creation Church, 47 West Thompson Road in Thompson at 12 noon. Thursday, Bada Medical Aesthetics and Wellness presents a free education program about sustainable weight loss at 5:30 p.m. at their office, 32 South Main Street in Putnam. That's what's happening. 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
3: Rabbits and horses and sheep. Oh my. The Windham County 4-H Fair is coming to the Brooklyn Fairgrounds. 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

0: Man in the Mirror, Michael Jackson. That is the fourth of five number one hits from his Bad album. But it's also one of two songs he didn't write on the album. It was penned by Sadia Garrett and Glenn Ballard. Garrett was actually a member of another Quincy Jones-produced band called Deco at the time. Michael Jackson and Quincy decided to look for other songwriters because they felt the album needed an anthem, and they wanted something that would spread some sunshine to the world. Now, Garrett talked about some of the lyrics, not just being about the man looking in the mirror, but also using that mirror to look deeper into himself to find the change that he wants to make.
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2: 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It appears by its own numbers, the U.S. government seems insolvent. It's reported that the Treasury shows about $6 trillion in assets and over $47 trillion in liabilities. 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
3: Windham County weather. The forecast for northeastern Connecticut. A clear and cool night coming up tonight with lows around 55. Sunny and seasonable tomorrow with highs around 80. Becoming mostly cloudy with lows near 65 degrees tomorrow night. And mostly cloudy with showers and thunderstorms developing on Tuesday. Breezy, more humid, near 75. This is WINY meteorologist Michael Frascione.
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5: Tuesday, the Northeast Connecticut Farmers Market will be held at the Plainfield Early Childhood Center, 651 Norwich Road in Plainfield from 4 to 6 p.m. Valley Panthers Football presents Football Camp from 5 to 7 p.m. Tuesday for grades 5 to 8 at the Plainfield High School, 105 Putnam Road in Central Village. Community Kitchens will be held at United Methodist Church of Danielson, 9 Spring Street in Danielson at 12 noon Wednesday. Knights of Columbus Bingo will be held at Sacred Heart Parish Life Center, 72 South B Street in Taftville. Doors open at 5:30 p.m. and the games begin at 7 p.m. Wednesday. Thursday, Community Kitchens to Go drive-through meal will be held at Creation Church, 47 West Thompson Road in Thompson at 12 noon. 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That's what's happening. 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

0: 7 p.m. Saturday night, followed by River Fire from 8:30 to 10 p.m. Locomotion Al Fresco with River Fire is produced by the Putnam Recreation Department and powered by Centerville Bank, Win Waste Innovations, Spicer Propane and Oil, and WIMY. 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

0: I'll make love to you, boys to men. More than 800 pounds of peanut butter was spread across the floor of a museum in the Netherlands as a tribute to a Dutch artist that recently passed away. They were a conceptual artist who did the peanut butter floor thing in 1969. They were kind of a nonconformist and wanted to challenge conventional ideas about the meaning of art, but I got 4 kids, and one of them as a toddler did the peanut butter floor thing in our kitchen. Called them a lot of things. Conceptual artist, not among them. I'm not certain that if my toddler can create the same mess, that even if you're trying to challenge convention and ideas, that it counts as art. Just saying.
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9: Windham County weather. The forecast for northeastern Connecticut. A clear and cool night coming up tonight with lows around 55. Sunny and seasonable tomorrow with highs around 80. Becoming mostly cloudy with lows near 65 degrees tomorrow night. And mostly cloudy with showers and thunderstorms developing on Tuesday. Breezy, more humid, near 75. This is WINY meteorologist Michael Frascione.
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13: 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We'll light the fires at 8:30 p.m. right after Locomotion El Fresco. The fires will burn until 10 p.m. There are three River Fires this season, our 22nd year. 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
1: Forecast for northeastern Connecticut, a clear and cool night coming up tonight with lows around 55, sunny and seasonable tomorrow with highs around 80. Becoming mostly cloudy with lows near 65 degrees tomorrow night, and mostly cloudy with showers and thunderstorms developing on Tuesday, breezy, more humid, near 75. This is WINY meteorologist Michael Frascione.
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3: Tuesday, the Northeast Connecticut Farmers Market will be held at the Plainfield Early Childhood Center, 651 Norwich Road in Plainfield from 4 to 6 p.m. Valley Panthers Football presents Football Camp from 5 to 7 p.m. Tuesday for grades 5 to 8 at the Plainfield High School, 105 Putnam Road in Central Village. Community Kitchens will be held at United Methodist Church of Danielson, 9 Spring Street in Danielson at 12 noon Wednesday. Knights of Columbus Bingo will be held at Sacred Heart Parish Life Center, 72 South B Street in Taftville. Doors open at 5:30 p.m. and the games begin at 7 p.m. Wednesday. Thursday, Community Kitchens to Go drive-through meal will be held at Creation Church, 47 West Thompson Road in Thompson at 12 noon. Thursday, Bottom Medical Aesthetics and Wellness presents a free education program about sustainable weight loss at 5:30 p.m. at their office, 32 South Main Street in Putnam. That's what's happening. 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
3: Rabbits and horses and sheep. 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The Windham County 4-H Fair is coming to the Brooklyn Fairgrounds. 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
0: Oh, yeah, I get that answer from a

Elton John and Britney Spears with Hold Me Closer. How are you? I'm John Laurenti. Welcome, you and I, getting ready to head into another great week. We're starting fresh, so no matter what happened during the weekend, forget about it.

0: Taylor Swift with the fate of Ophelia. How do you think Travis and Taylor spent their weekend? You think they were just cozying up on a couch watching the World Cup final? Yeah, I don't know what they were doing. Does anyone know where they are? If you could you let us know? Because even the paparazzi can't find them.
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4: The forecast for northeastern Connecticut, a clear and cool night coming up tonight with lows around 55, sunny and seasonable tomorrow with highs around 80. Becoming mostly cloudy with lows near 65 degrees tomorrow night, and mostly cloudy with showers and thunderstorms developing on Tuesday, breezy, more humid, near 75. This is WINY Meteorologist Michael Frascione.
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6: Tuesday, the Northeast Connecticut Farmers Market will be held at the Plainfield Early Childhood Center, 651 Norwich Road in Plainfield from 4 to 6 p.m. Valley Panthers Football presents Football Camp from 5 to 7 p.m. Tuesday for grades 5 to 8 at the Plainfield High School, 105 Putnam Road in Central Village. Community Kitchens will be held at United Methodist Church of Danielson, 9 Spring Street in Danielson at 12 noon Wednesday. Knights of Columbus Bingo will be held at Sacred Heart Parish Life Center, 72 South B Street in Taftville. Doors open at 5:30 p.m. and the games begin at 7 p.m. Wednesday. Thursday, Community Kitchens to Go drive-through meal will be held at Creation Church, 47 West Thompson Road in Thompson at 12 noon. Thursday, Bottom Medical Aesthetics and Wellness presents a free education program about sustainable weight loss at 5:30 p.m. at their office, 32 South Main Street in Putnam. That's what's happening. 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
8: 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Locomotion, a nine-piece funk, R&B, and dance band with a full horn section, takes the stage at 7 p.m. Saturday night, followed by River Fire from 8:30 to 10 p.m. Locomotion Al Fresco with River Fire is produced by the Putnam Recreation Department and powered by Centerville Bank, Win Waste Innovations, Spicer Propane and Oil, and WINY.

Ella Langley has the song of the summer, this one, Shoes in Texas, and it is officially going to spend 14 weeks at the top of the Billboard chart. She has now tied Whitney Houston and Mariah Carey as the only women to have done just that.

0: Justin Bieber with Intentions. I don't know if you heard, but Kim Kardashian just bought a 1973 Ford Bronco to use at her summer home in Idaho. And this isn't some junker. No, it was completely remodeled by a company called Velocity Restorations. So while it looks classic on the outside, it's probably way nicer than your car and my car for that matter. How much did she pay for it? Well, close to $300,000. It better be nice inside.
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5: Forecast for northeastern Connecticut. A clear and cool night coming up tonight with lows around 55, sunny and seasonable tomorrow with highs around 80. Becoming mostly cloudy with lows near 65 degrees tomorrow night, and mostly cloudy with showers and thunderstorms developing on Tuesday, breezy, more humid, near 75. This is WINY meteorologist Michael Crashione.
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7: Tuesday, the Northeast Connecticut Farmers Market will be held at the Plainfield Early Childhood Center, 651 Norwich Road in Plainfield from 4 to 6 p.m. Valley Panthers Football presents Football Camp from 5 to 7 p.m. Tuesday for grades 5 to 8 at the Plainfield High School, 105 Putnam Road in Central Village. Community Kitchens will be held at United Methodist Church of Danielson, 9 Spring Street in Danielson at 12 noon Wednesday. Knights of Columbus Bingo will be held at Sacred Heart Parish Life Center, 72 South B Street in Taftville. 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Thursday, Community Kitchens to Go drive-through meal will be held at Creation Church, 47 West Thompson Road in Thompson at 12 noon. 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That's what's happening. 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
10: 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The first River Fire of the year is this Saturday night, July 25th at Rotary Park in Putnam. We'll light the fires at 8:30 p.m. right after Locomotion El Fresco. The fires will burn until 10 p.m. There are three River Fires this season, our 22nd year. So make plans now to experience a Putnam classic. River Fire, Saturday night from 8:30 to 10 p.m. at Rotary Park in Putnam. River Fire is produced by the Town of Putnam and WINY.
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0: Sia and Unstoppable. If you haven't heard, Netflix is going to be releasing a multiplayer mini golf video game on the 28th and will be available for all Netflix subscribers at no additional cost. 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It's described as a mix of mini golf and pinball and will include more than 60 levels set in the worlds of Stranger Things, Squid Game, and Bridgerton.
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1: Weather. The forecast for northeastern Connecticut. A clear and cool night coming up tonight with lows around 55, sunny and seasonable tomorrow with highs around 80. Becoming mostly cloudy with lows near 65 degrees tomorrow night, and mostly cloudy with showers and thunderstorms developing on Tuesday, breezy, more humid, near 75. This is WINY Meteorologist Michael Crashione.
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3: Tuesday, the Northeast Connecticut Farmers Market will be held at the Plainfield Early Childhood Center, 651 Norwich Road in Plainfield from 4 to 6 p.m. Valley Panthers Football presents Football Camp from 5 to 7 p.m. Tuesday for grades 5 to 8 at the Plainfield High School, 105 Putnam Road in Central Village. Community Kitchens will be held at United Methodist Church of Danielson, 9 Spring Street in Danielson at 12 noon Wednesday. Knights of Columbus Bingo will be held at Sacred Heart Parish Life Center, 72 South B Street in Taftville. Doors open at 5:30 p.m. and the games begin at 7 p.m. Wednesday. Thursday, Community Kitchens to Go drive-through meal will be held at Creation Church, 47 West Thompson Road in Thompson at 12 noon. Thursday, Bottom Medical Aesthetics and Wellness presents a free education program about sustainable weight loss at 5:30 p.m. at their office, 32 South Main Street in Putnam. That's what's happening. 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
3: Rabbits and horses and sheep. Oh my. The Windham County 4-H Fair is coming to the Brooklyn Fairgrounds. 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The Econk Grange will serve a hearty farm breakfast from 8 to 11. 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

The HVAC techs of Hall & Oates, Man Eater. You'd let them work on your condenser, wouldn't you? Of course you would. Coming up, got some Chicago for you. Also, Irene Cara. Right now, it's Olivia Dean in Man I Need.

0: Irene Cara and Flashdance. I'm John Laurenti. Do me a favor. Think back to the last several decades of movie stars. And when you think back, they tended to have pretty unique looks. I mean, Al Pacino, Sylvester Stallone, Meryl Streep, Nicolas Cage, Christopher Walken. I could go on. I mean, there was a time when celebrities didn't all share a certain look. Well, a writer at The Hollywood Reporter thinks that that's changing and today's stars all have the sameness to them. The writer is calling it Instagram face or slop face. And this is where the blame lies. The homogenization of Hollywood beauty standards is the result of decisions by the gatekeepers of stardom, as well as the stars themselves, who urge plastic surgeons, cosmetic dentists, and dermatologists to achieve on-trend looks they hope will benefit or extend their careers, which that's what they're doing, right? Some of it might be our fault, too, as our rude social media comments do push celebrities to change their looks.
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9: The forecast for northeastern Connecticut, a clear and cool night coming up tonight with lows around 55, sunny and seasonable tomorrow with highs around 80. Becoming mostly cloudy with lows near 65 degrees tomorrow night and mostly cloudy with showers and thunderstorms developing on Tuesday. Breezy, more humid, near 75. This is WINY meteorologist Michael Frascione.
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10: Tuesday, the Northeast Connecticut Farmers Market will be held at the Plainfield Early Childhood Center, 651 Norwich Road in Plainfield from 4 to 6 p.m. Valley Panthers Football presents Football Camp from 5 to 7 p.m. Tuesday for grades 5 to 8 at the Plainfield High School, 105 Putnam Road in Central Village. 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Thursday, Community Kitchens to Go drive-through meal will be held at Creation Church, 47 West Thompson Road in Thompson at 12 noon. 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That's what's happening. 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

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But there are people that do, and I'll tell you more after we hear from Desiree. Right now, it's Miles Smith and Stargazing.

0: Desiree, and you gotta be. When I fly, I don't care what's going to be served, but a website put together a list of who has the best food, and the best in-flight coffee is on Delta. 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
10: Forecast for northeastern Connecticut, a clear and cool night coming up tonight with lows around 55, sunny and seasonable tomorrow with highs around 80. Becoming mostly cloudy with lows near 65 degrees tomorrow night, and mostly cloudy with showers and thunderstorms developing on Tuesday, breezy, more humid, near 75. This is WINY Meteorologist Michael Frascione.
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13: I'm Ed Smart, father of a child who was abducted.
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12: The first River Fire of the year is this Saturday night, July 25th at Rotary Park in Putnam. We'll light the fires at 8:30 p.m. right after Locomotion El Fresco. The fires will burn until 10 p.m. There are three River Fires this season, our 22nd year. So make plans now to experience a Putnam classic. River Fire, Saturday night from 8:30 to 10 p.m. at Rotary Park in Putnam. River Fire is produced by the Town of Putnam and WINY.
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1: Weather. The forecast for northeastern Connecticut. A clear and cool night coming up tonight with lows around 55, sunny and seasonable tomorrow with highs around 80. Becoming mostly cloudy with lows near 65 degrees tomorrow night, and mostly cloudy with showers and thunderstorms developing on Tuesday, breezy, more humid, near 75. This is WINY Meteorologist Michael Frascione.
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3: Tuesday, the Northeast Connecticut Farmers Market will be held at the Plainfield Early Childhood Center, 651 Norwich Road in Plainfield from 4 to 6 p.m. Valley Panthers Football presents Football Camp from 5 to 7 p.m. Tuesday for grades 5 to 8 at the Plainfield High School, 105 Putnam Road in Central Village. Community Kitchens will be held at United Methodist Church of Danielson, 9 Spring Street in Danielson at 12 noon Wednesday. Knights of Columbus Bingo will be held at Sacred Heart Parish Life Center, 72 South B Street in Taftville. Doors open at 5:30 p.m. and the games begin at 7 p.m. Wednesday. Thursday, Community Kitchens to Go drive-through meal will be held at Creation Church, 47 West Thompson Road in Thompson at 12 noon. Thursday, Bottom Medical Aesthetics and Wellness presents a free education program about sustainable weight loss at 5:30 p.m. at their office, 32 South Main Street in Putnam. That's what's happening. You're up to date from WINY, 1350 a.m. and 97.1 FM.
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3: Rabbits and horses and sheep. Oh my. The Windham County 4-H Fair is coming to the Brooklyn Fairgrounds. 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The Econk Grange will serve a hearty farm breakfast from 8 to 11. 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
2: The U.S. Treasury quietly released its official financial report for 2025. It appears by its own numbers, the U.S. government seems insolvent. It's reported that the Treasury shows about $6 trillion in assets and over $47 trillion in liabilities. Add it all up, and it looks like the U.S. owes more than $130 trillion it doesn't have. 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
3: Windham County weather. Forecast for northeastern Connecticut. A clear and cool night coming up tonight with lows around 55. Sunny and seasonable tomorrow with highs around 80. Becoming mostly cloudy with lows near 65 degrees tomorrow night. And mostly cloudy with showers and thunderstorms developing on Tuesday. Breezy, more humid, near 75. This is WINY meteorologist Michael Frascione.
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5: 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Community Kitchens will be held at United Methodist Church of Danielson, 9 Spring Street in Danielson at 12 noon Wednesday. Knights of Columbus Bingo will be held at Sacred Heart Parish Life Center, 72 South B Street in Taftville. Doors open at 5:30 p.m. and the games begin at 7 p.m. Wednesday. Thursday, Community Kitchens to Go drive-through meal will be held at Creation Church, 47 West Thompson Road in Thompson at 12 noon. 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That's what's happening. 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

I'm John Laurenti, and one of my favorite movies of all time, definitely in my top five, is Sylvester Stallone's Rocky. Well, they made a movie about the making of Rocky. It's called I Play Rocky, and the trailer dropped earlier last week. I'll tell you more after we hear from REO Speedway.

0: One of my favorite movies is Rocky, and the trailer for I Play Rocky dropped last week, and it tells the story of the making of Rocky. It's true, and it's how Sylvester Stallone had to fight to play the main character in his own movie. He went on to win an Academy Award, by the way. Not surprisingly, it does play like a Rocky movie, but instead of Apollo Creed, the bad guys are the studio heads who don't want Stallone in the lead role. I mean, that's actually 100% true. They basically offered him the sun and the moon to part with his script, but he refuses and fights them until he gives in. A guy by the name of Anthony Ippolito plays Sylvester Stallone. He's got the voice down, but when you see the trailer, he might have laid it on a little too thick.
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3: 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It appears by its own numbers, the U.S. government seems insolvent. 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
4: Windham County weather. Forecast for northeastern Connecticut. A clear and cool night coming up tonight with lows around 55. Sunny and seasonable tomorrow with highs around 80. Becoming mostly cloudy with lows near 65 degrees tomorrow night. And mostly cloudy with showers and thunderstorms developing on Tuesday. Breezy, more humid, near 75. This is WINY Meteorologist Michael Frascione.
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6: The first river fire of the year is this Saturday night, July 25th at Rotary Park in Putnam. We'll light the fires at 8:30 p.m. right after Locomotion El Fresco. The fires will burn until 10 p.m. There are three river fires this season, our 22nd year. So make plans now to experience a Putnam classic. River fires Saturday night from 8:30 to 10 p.m. at Rotary Park in Putnam. 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

0: Sabrina Carpenter with Espresso. Did you know that we wouldn't have chocolate unless there were tiny flies that pollinate cocoa trees? Yeah, without them, there wouldn't be any chocolate. 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
1: The forecast for northeastern Connecticut. A clear and cool night coming up tonight with lows around 55, sunny and seasonable tomorrow with highs around 80. Becoming mostly cloudy with lows near 65 degrees tomorrow night, and mostly cloudy with showers and thunderstorms developing on Tuesday, breezy, more humid, near 75. This is WINY meteorologist Michael Frascione.
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3: Tuesday, the Northeast Connecticut Farmers Market will be held at the Plainfield Early Childhood Center, 651 Norwich Road in Plainfield from 4 to 6 p.m. Valley Panthers Football presents Football Camp from 5 to 7 p.m. Tuesday for grades 5 to 8 at the Plainfield High School, 105 Putnam Road in Central Village. Community Kitchens will be held at United Methodist Church of Danielson, 9 Spring Street in Danielson at 12 noon Wednesday. Knights of Columbus Bingo will be held at Sacred Heart Parish Life Center, 72 South B Street in Taftville. Doors open at 5:30 p.m. and the games begin at 7 p.m. Wednesday. Thursday, Community Kitchens to Go drive-through meal will be held at Creation Church, 47 West Thompson Road in Thompson at 12 noon. Thursday, Bottom Medical Aesthetics and Wellness presents a free education program about sustainable weight loss at 5:30 p.m. at their office, 32 South Main Street in Putnam. That's what's happening. 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
3: Rabbits and horses and sheep. 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The Windham County 4-H Fair is coming to the Brooklyn Fairgrounds. 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The Econk Grange will serve a hearty farm breakfast from 8 to 11. 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

Journey and Don't Stop Believing. Coming up, got some Justin Timberlake. How about that World Cup final, huh? Wow. It was an exciting run while it happened here in America. We got to wait another 4 years, though. Here's Huntrix with Golden.

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0: Selena Gomez with Rema and Calm Down. Can you believe it's been 10 years since Stranger Things first premiered on Netflix? Well, to celebrate, you'll be able to watch the first season in a VHS special edition. Netflix says rewind and relive the first season with a video store vibe that's glitchy, grainy, and gloriously vintage. Just like you'd have rented it in 1983. It's literally on VHS, and it'll be streaming on Netflix. Also, the entire cast returned to look back on the last 10 years for a special video, including the entire cast from Millie Bobby Brown all the way to Winona Ryder.
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6: Forecast for northeastern Connecticut. A clear and cool night coming up tonight with lows around 55, sunny and seasonable tomorrow with highs around 80. Becoming mostly cloudy with lows near 65 degrees tomorrow night, and mostly cloudy with showers and thunderstorms developing on Tuesday, breezy, more humid, near 75. This is WINY meteorologist Michael Frascione.
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8: 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Community Kitchens will be held at United Methodist Church of Danielson, 9 Spring Street in Danielson at 12 noon Wednesday. Knights of Columbus Bingo will be held at Sacred Heart Parish Life Center, 72 South B Street in Taftville. 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Thursday, Community Kitchens to Go drive-through meal will be held at Creation Church, 47 West Thompson Road in Thompson at 12 noon. 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That's what's happening. 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
9: 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And coming July 30th, the O-Tones.
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Your 40s used to be considered middle age. Well, not anymore. I'll tell you more after we hear from Tiffany. Right now, it's Shaboozy with good news.

0: Tiffany, and I think we're alone now. I'm John Laurenti. Back in the day, 40s used to be middle age, but not anymore. I mean, the average life expectancy for men is 77, and for women, it's 81. Now, while those numbers have been steadily climbing, 40 is still roughly middle age, but it's more about lifestyle. It's become more common for women to have children later, well into their 40s. Births to women 40 and over has increased a whopping 193% over the last 35 years. The median age of a first-time home buyer hit 40 last year, and you probably even know some 40-somethings who are training for marathons, opening new businesses, dating, having kids, and even changing careers. And there's also less pressure to have it all figured out by 40. And in recent years, adulthood appears to have stretched, creating many more possibilities.
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7: Windham County weather. Forecast for northeastern Connecticut. A clear and cool night coming up tonight with lows around 55. Sunny and seasonable tomorrow with highs around 80. Becoming mostly cloudy with lows near 65 degrees tomorrow night. And mostly cloudy with showers and thunderstorms developing on Tuesday. Breezy, more humid, near 75. This is WINY Meteorologist Michael Frascione.
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11: The first River Fire of the year is this Saturday night, July 25th at Rotary Park in Putnam. We'll light the fires at 8:30 p.m. right after Locomotion El Fresco. The fires will burn until 10 p.m. There are three River Fires this season, our 22nd year. So make plans now to experience a Putnam classic. River Fire, Saturday night from 8:30 to 10 p.m. at Rotary Park in Putnam. 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
1: AP News, I'm Marcela Sanchez. The U.S. conducted a new round of airstrikes on Iran earlier today, hitting around a northwestern city believed to be home to underground missile bases. This is the ninth straight night of strikes in the country. Iran responded with attacks targeting Bahrain and Kuwait. The U.S. also announced that a service member was killed in Iraq on Saturday during the controlled detonation of an Iranian drone. At least two U.S. personnel died Friday in Jordan following an Iranian drone and missile attack. A third was listed as missing. Meanwhile, benchmark Brent crude rose today above $90 a barrel, and an average gallon of regular gasoline in the U.S. also rose to $4. Influencer brothers Andrew and Tristan Tate are scheduled to appear in federal court in Miami today. They were arrested on Saturday and face rape and sex trafficking charges in the United Kingdom. Celebrations in Madrid lasted well into the night after Spain won the World Cup. Spain beat defending champion Argentina 1-0 in extra time. And here's a look at the week ahead in the financial markets.
2: I'm Seth Soutell, and this is the week ahead on Wall Street. Investors are looking ahead to more quarterly updates from big companies this week as the earnings reporting season picks up steam. Some of the higher profile reports will come from Tesla and Google parent company Alphabet on Wednesday. American Express and Verizon issued their reports on Friday. This earnings season has gotten off to a mixed start. Banks turned in some solid report cards this past week, but Netflix pulled back sharply after releasing an outlook that was weaker than expected. Stocks are coming off a rare losing week as chip companies came under pressure again. Intel, Applied Materials, and Marvell Technologies came under heavy selling. They're still up sharply for the year. Seth Soutell, New York.
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3: Windham County weather. The forecast for northeastern Connecticut, a clear and cool night coming up tonight with lows around 55, sunny and seasonable tomorrow with highs around 80. Becoming mostly cloudy with lows near 65 degrees tomorrow night, and mostly cloudy with showers and thunderstorms developing on Tuesday, breezy, more humid, near 75. This is WINY meteorologist Michael Frascione.
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5: Tuesday, the Northeast Connecticut Farmers Market will be held at the Plainfield Early Childhood Center, 651 Norwich Road in Plainfield from 4 to 6 p.m. Valley Panthers Football presents Football Camp from 5 to 7 p.m. Tuesday for grades 5 to 8 at the Plainfield High School, 105 Putnam Road in Central Village. Community Kitchens will be held at United Methodist Church of Danielson, 9 Spring Street in Danielson at 12 noon Wednesday. Knights of Columbus Bingo will be held at Sacred Heart Parish Life Center, 72 South B Street in Taftville. Doors open at 5:30 p.m. and the games begin at 7 p.m. Wednesday. Thursday, Community Kitchens to Go drive-through meal will be held at Creation Church, 47 West Thompson Road in Thompson at 12 noon. Thursday, Bada Medical Aesthetics and Wellness presents a free education program about sustainable weight loss at 5:30 p.m. at their office, 32 South Main Street in Putnam. That's what's happening. You're up to date from WINY, 1350 a.m. and 97.1 FM. Rabbits and horses and sheep. Oh my. The Windham County 4-H Fair is coming to the Brooklyn Fairgrounds. Gates open to the public this Saturday at 8 a.m. WINY will broadcast live on Saturday morning. Come on down and see all the projects that the 4-H'ers have been working on. The Econk Grange will serve a hearty farm breakfast from 8 to 11. There will be lots of animals, a scavenger hunt, ag displays, and fun for the entire family. Admission and parking are free. So don't miss the Windham County 4-H Fair this Saturday from 8 to 3 at the Brooklyn Fairgrounds, Route 169 in Brooklyn.

Timbaland and Apologize, starting things off this hour. Coming up, got some Michael Jackson, also some Alex Warren. Everyone is still relishing in that World Cup final, huh? Wow. Everybody made a lot of money during the tournament here, and as I said earlier, we got to wait another 4 years before the World Cup happens again, but do we have soccer fever here in America? We'll have to wait and find out. Here are the Cranberries, Dreams.

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0: Alex Warren with Ordinary. If you see an ant in your kitchen, your first instinct is to probably squish it, right? Well, an ant biology expert says squishing ants actually makes your problems worse. When you squish an ant, it releases pheromones that signal to other ants in the colony. Now, whenever they get that distress signal, worker ants rush over to remove the body. What starts as one ant can quickly turn into a whole swarm. And depending on the type of ant, things can get bad fast, especially if they're fire ants. So the best thing you can do is to set the ant outside. It's also recommended trying to block entry points where ants are going to get in. And you can wipe down surfaces with lemon juice or vinegar to throw them off their trails.
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5: 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Community Kitchens will be held at United Methodist Church of Danielson, 9 Spring Street in Danielson at 12 noon Wednesday. Knights of Columbus Bingo will be held at Sacred Heart Parish Life Center, 72 South B Street in Taftville. 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Thursday, Community Kitchens to Go drive-through meal will be held at Creation Church, 47 West Thompson Road in Thompson at 12 noon. 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That's what's happening. 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

0: Brianna with Stay. Are you in a group chat? How many do you have? Well, you'll be surprised to hear that the most popular answer is zero. A third of people say they have no group chats. After that, it seems like two or three group chats is the sweet spot. But these are the best stats. 1% have over 20 group chats. 20 group, cut that down. And what do you do when your group chat explodes with hundreds of unread messages all of a sudden? A third say they read every single one. A quarter say they skim them. A small group say they ignore the whole thing. And the minimal amount of people, they just ask AI to summarize.
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2: 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It appears by its own numbers, the U.S. government seems insolvent. It's reported that the Treasury shows about $6 trillion in assets and over $47 trillion in liabilities. Add it all up, and it looks like the U.S. owes more than $130 trillion it doesn't have. 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
10: The first River Fire of the year is this Saturday night, July 25th at Rotary Park in Putnam. We'll light the fires at 8:30 p.m. right after Locomotion El Fresco. The fires will burn until 10 p.m. There are three River Fires this season, our 22nd year. 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

0: Ed Sheeran with Camera. That does it for me. I'm John Laurenti. As always, I will leave you with this. 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
1: AP News, I'm Marcela Sanchez. AP correspondent Charles de Ledesma reports U.S. bombing of Iran is expanding as another American troop is killed and Tehran retaliates.
2: The U.S. conducted a new round of airstrikes early Monday, targeting Iran after announcing the death of another service member, hitting close to a northwestern city believed to be home to an underground missile base. Iran responding by launching an attack targeting Bahrain, the home of the U.S.'s 5th Fleet, and Kuwait. The latest attack again showed how step by step the U.S. and Iran have inched closer to all-out war, as last month's interim deal meant to permanently end the fighting has crumbled and shipping traffic in the Strait of Hormuz has largely stalled. Both sides have targeted civilian infrastructure relied on by millions of people. I'm Charles de Ledesma.
1: After weeks as UK Prime Minister in waiting, Andy Burnham will take office today, succeeding the departing Keir Starmer. Vice President JD Vance and Second Lady Usha Vance have welcomed their fourth child. Their son, Alec Neil Vance, is the first child born to a sitting vice president in more than 150 years. The Republican vice president's growing family is in keeping with his passionate advocacy for Americans to have more children. Spain is back on top of the soccer world for a second time, after Ferran Torres gave his country a 1-0 win over now dethroned champion Argentina at the World Cup final. Here's President Trump speaking to reporters at Joint Base Andrews.
3: No, I wasn't sad. I think they both played well. I would say Spain played better, really. But they both played well. I mean, they got to the finals, and it was very exciting, actually. It looked like Spain dominated, but it was a very close match, so It was great. It was a great event, yes.
1: The president presented the World Cup trophy to Spain. This is AP News.
4: I am Sydney Zagalala with WINY News. A hybrid public hearing will be held by the Killingly Planning and Zoning Commission today, July 20th, with one topic being discussed as a special permit application from Killingly 1 LLC regarding two distribution centers to be located at 90 Putnam Pike in the town of Killingly, according to a legal notice from the town. The first item listed has been continued from June 15th regarding a special permit application from Killingly 1 LLC. As previously reported, for the past several months, the applicant of 90 Putnam Pike in the town of Killingly is looking to construct two new distribution centers, which would total 467,500 square feet of gross floor area with associated landing bays. Plans call for trailer parking spaces, employee parking, and access drives. In addition, the application calls for stormwater management systems, retaining walls, septic systems, utilities, landscaping, and lighting. At this time, there has been no indication as to which companies would be utilizing the two warehouses. In addition, three other topics will be discussed: an application for a subdivision at 647 Putnam Pike, a zoning map change requested by Summertime Properties LLC to change 86 Main Street along with 314 and 302 Broad Street from a residential high-density zone to general commercial, and lastly, the relocation of a liquor store by Mirasa from 162 Main Street to 544 Main Street, Unit 546. The meeting will be held at 7 p.m. at the Killingly Town Hall in the second floor meeting room for those who would like to attend in person or by remote access. The instructions to log in remotely can be found on the official town website. Although the attorney representing Ryan Companies U.S. Incorporated submitted a withdrawal letter on Wednesday, July 15th, for the construction of a new 1.3 million square foot Amazon warehouse and distribution center on Westcott Road in the town of Killingly, Ryan Companies promptly submitted a new application to the Inland Wetlands Commission and Planning and Zoning Commission on Friday, July 17th, 3 days before a moratorium on new construction of warehouses and distribution centers takes effect. The withdrawal letter was submitted by attorney Thomas Cody from Robinson & Cole LLP, located in Hartford. Attorney Cody referenced the denial without prejudice of their application by the Inland Wetlands Commission on July 6th, and that by doing so, the Inland Wetlands Commission invited the applicant to submit a new application to address the issue identified in the denial motion. He then goes on to explain that they intended to submit a new site plan application with the Planning and Zoning Commission before the July 20th cutoff date, which is the date that the moratorium for any submissions of new applications takes effect for a one-year period. As stated, the new site plan application was submitted Friday, June 17th. The details of the new application have not yet been made public. The next Planning and Zoning Commission meeting will be held today, July 20th at 7 p.m. Stay tuned to WINY for additional details on this application as they become available. And due to a new software installation and training, the Putnam Water Pollution Control Authority office at the Town of Putnam Municipal Complex will be closed all week starting today. Payments may still be made online at putnamconnecticut.us or by using the WPCA payment drop box located near the side entrance of the Putnam Municipal Complex. WNY News Time 6:06.
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4: Let's take a look at your WINY forecast with meteorologist Bill Jackman. Today, sunny and warm, high of 80 to 85. Tonight, increasing cloudiness, low near 60. Tomorrow, mostly cloudy, showers developing, high of 75 to 80. And tomorrow night, showers and thunderstorms, low near 65. In your broadcast house is currently 55 degrees. That's a 6 o'clock report. I'm Sydney Zagalella with WINY News. Now it's time to say good morning to Gary O.
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6: Good morning, my neighbors.
1: In the morning,
7: Sydney Ciccolella.
8: Hello.
7: How you doing, Sydney?
8: I'm doing wonderful. How are you, Gary?
7: Doing fine. What a beautiful day in the neighborhood. The sun is shining. It's a little cool this morning.
8: Yeah.
7: It's going to be comfortable today, 80 to 85. And it just looks like a beautiful day. Love the one-word forecast. Sunny. A beautiful day in store for us today. Wow, what a weekend. What a crazy weekend. It's a good crazy.
8: Well, that's good.
7: So we started Friday night out to the Black Dog Bar and Grill and had some dinner. I love that place. It's always a great experience there. You know what I like on the way out the door?
8: What?
7: Handful of jelly beans.
8: Oh, yeah.
7: Right?
8: Yeah. It's always great. You have nowhere else around here that does that.
7: Yeah. And you know, you turn that little knob, and it's like, it's a generous helping of jelly beans.
8: Oh, yeah.
7: It's not like one or two.
8: No.
7: It's a handful.
8: Yeah.
7: Handful of jelly beans on the way out. So, really good stuff. Black Dog, great way to start the weekend. Saturday, up and out to a Run for Ryan down at Owen Bell Park in Dayville. Spectacular event. Congratulations, Seth Varin, Katie Stevens, the winners of the event. They had walkers. They had the kids' fun run. They had the runners. And it's just a beautiful, beautiful day. Great people. A lot of hugs. A lot of love for the Ryan French Memorial Scholarship Fund. Great experience at Owen Bell Park. Thanks to everyone who came out. Checked out the car wash. Killing the high school cheerleaders. Man, they're doing a car wash once a month. Those kids are hardworking kids. And they're out there waving signs at cars going by over at Killingly Memorial School. And doing their car wash and having a great time. The big Champa Fest, Asian Fest, was happening at Davis Park. Beautiful, beautiful event at Davis Park in downtown Danielson. Saturday night, went to a dinner party with friends out in Pomfret. And just a really, really nice gathering with people and a good conversation, a lot of fun, and a great evening. Sunday, up, out of the house, 10 of 7, we're on the road. Scarborough Beach. For a marathon beach day. We're at the gate at 8 a.m. in line. You got to get there early because the key for... We do... There's like 14, 16 of us, you know?
8: Yeah.
7: And you got to grab picnic tables because there's a limited amount of picnic tables.
8: Yes.
7: And they have picnic tables on the grass. So it's not like... So we do this big setup, but we're set up on grass, okay, at the beach. It's really nice. So Karen and I get there early, get two tables, put up the tents and everything. And it's a marathon. We don't leave till like 6:30 at night.
8: Yeah.
7: Right, it was one of those beach days.
8: Of course.
7: And our friend Tony comes in, he's got the Blackstone, and he's cooking to order breakfast at the beach.
8: No way.
7: Like bacon. How do you want your eggs? Home fries, sausage, English muffins on the griddle. And then he's like, who wants pancakes? He's pouring pancakes, he's making pancakes, blueberry pancakes for everyone. It was just so fantastic. And then, you know, there's a whole lunch. Karen's on lunch, and here comes, you know, chicken wings and all the stuff. And then there's dinner, and then there's three meals. And it's just a long, lovely beach day. A lot of swimming in the ocean. So much fun. Got home, I don't know, after 7:30 last night. So we do that. So we try to do that once a year with our friends. And just a marathon beach day. So good. So fun. And here we are back at it today. Big week this week. Okay. You ready? So this week, we have a live broadcast Saturday morning. I'll be out at the Brooklyn Fairgrounds for the Windham County 4-H Fair. Looking forward to that. We're going to start Saturday at 8 o'clock. At 10 o'clock, I have a live broadcast Saturday on the sidewalk, Killingly Sidewalk Sale. Big event happening this Saturday, presented by Killingly Business Association. Saturday nights, we're doing the music for the first River Fire of the year. It's happening this Saturday. Great weather, by the way, for Saturday. Sunny weekend. And a high about 85. So, River Fire, the fires will burn Saturday night from 8:30 till 10 p.m. It's Locomotion al Fresco. We got a big band, 9-piece band, full horn section. They start at 7 o'clock on the bandstand at Rotary Park, followed by River Fire. So that's all happening Saturday. So that'll be a lot of fun. And then all the stuff in between, you know, this week. So how was your weekend? What'd you do?
8: Well, it definitely wasn't as eventful as yours, Gary. I went out to Quatic. I did that on Saturday.
7: So like a kind of a on the lake kind of day?
8: Yes, on the lake.
7: So what are you doing?
8: So I like to tan. I like to read a good book.
7: Nice.
8: Yeah, I brought some pasta salad with me. Mm. Just relaxing. I dipped in the water for a little bit, so that was nice.
7: Yeah.
8: And then Sunday was pretty much just running around errands, you know, trying to prepare for the next week.
7: Yeah.
8: But it wasn't as eventful as yours.
7: So was there like boating involved in Quatic?
8: I wish there was. No, mm-hmm. it was just swimming,
7: it's got a
8: tanning.
7: Place at the lake.
8: Yeah.
7: That's fun though. That's fun. That's good times.
8: Always.
7: Was it busy? Was it busy at the lake?
8: Yeah, it was pretty busy.
7: A lot of boats and jet skis and all
8: that
7: stuff.
8: Yeah, tubing, you know.
7: Yeah.
8: Kids, families.
7: Isn't that fun?
8: Of course.
7: Really good stuff. It's a great summer. We're having a great summer.
8: Oh yeah, it's wonderful.
7: It's so fantastic. So sitting in for Isaac Bean. Isaac is still down in Nashville. He should be back tomorrow. Should be some good stories from Isaac.
8: Yes.
7: And what time did you get up this morning?
8: 3 a.m.
7: What time did you go to bed?
8: I went to bed around 11 p.m.
7: All right, we're pushing it, baby.
8: Oh yeah.
7: Yeah, but you're here and we're here and we're ready to go. It's going to be a great week. So tell me, Sydney, what's happening in the newsroom? What do you got today?
8: Yeah, we got quite a bit going on. We got a reminder that the Putnam Water Pollution Control Authority office is closed starting today for the whole week. So make sure if you have any payments, you can use the Dropbox or pay them online.
7: Okay, cool.
8: We have Rhine Companies U.S. Incorporated submitting a new application to the Town of Killingley's Inland Wetlands Commission for that proposed Amazon warehouse.
7: Kind of important. So the Amazon thing, they got their application in Friday.
8: Yep.
7: They beat the deadline of what, the 20th, which is when the moratorium kicks in, I think, right?
8: Yes.
7: So they got one in. They slipped it in. They got it in Friday. So it's still in play. Okay,
8: yes.
7: What else you got?
8: We got a hybrid public hearing tonight. It's being held by the Killingley Planning and Zoning Commission. One of the things they're discussing is the special permit application from Killingley 1 LLC for the two proposed distribution centers in Killingley.
7: So that's the one up on
8: Putnam Pike
7: up by the high school. The one up by the. There's two big things in play in Killingley. Okay, so that's also happening. Killingley has a full plate these days.
8: Oh,
7: okay.
8: Yeah. They got a lot going on.
7: Yeah.
8: We got an attempted larceny at Tractor Supply in Putnam last week.
7: Okay.
8: So, not great.
7: not great.
8: Not great. We got
7: kids at home, don't try this.
8: Yeah, don't try this at home.
7: Okay.
8: We got a Quiet Corner support group expanding their mental health services. They added a new therapist,
7: nice.
8: Which is great.
7: Nice.
8: And then new state legislation was just signed attempting to make renewable energy more affordable and accessible for Connecticut residents.
7: That'd be nice.
8: Yeah. So we'll see. Okay. And that's all I got for right now. Who you got coming in for today?
7: Let's see. We've got Mark Simmons, our old friend Mark Simmons. He used to be the recreation director down in the town of Killingley. I'm sorry, down in Plainfield. He's down in Preston now. He's Preston Parks and Recreation. Going to stop by and tell us about the. Got a lot of stuff going on. They got a big festival coming up. They're doing farmers markets. They're doing concerts. And we're going to talk to Mark this morning. We got Kyle Rickey on sports. Tune in this morning when Kyle Rickey says,
0: I like pretty girls.
7: Oh, boy. This guy's he's hot to try.
0: Pretty girls.
7: All right. Kyle, we get it. Anything else? Anything else, Kyle?
0: I like pretty girls.
7: Okay. We got that, Kyle. And anything else you like to say?
0: I love pretty girls.
7: Okay, Kyle. Right, have you noticed this guy? He doesn't slow down.
8: He's a little wild.
7: Right, he's like, he's always on the prowl, right?
8: Yeah.
7: You feeling that?
8: Yeah, I am.
7: Wow. All right, gang. I think we're ready to go. It's official. It's a Monday, and we're ready to light this candle. Let's do it. It's the morning show from WINY, 1350.
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7: 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And I lost my song. Okay, I'm not sure where that happened, but we're going to do this again. This is live radio, gang. Don't you love when that happens? Mm-hmm. And here we are. It's as if I know what I'm doing. Thank you, Sydney. Great job. All right, gang. Time to rise and shine. We're ready to roll here for a Monday morning. It's the 20th of July. It's going to be a great week. And we're glad you're with us. And Kim Carnes, remember her? She's 81 years old today.

0: played that on the radio. I think I, what was that, summer of 1980, I think. I was working all-night radio in Rhode Island when that was popular. Played that song a lot of times right there. Kim Carnes and More Love. She's 81 years old today. Happy birthday, Kim Carnes. Hope you have a great day. She listens every morning. I know that. Hey, good morning. Hi, how you doing? Hey, it's Monday. Yeah. I love Mondays, right? We had a great weekend. A lot of love, a lot of hugs, a lot of family, a lot of friends. But we're back at it today, and it's always an exciting week. Turn the page. My friend Willie used to say, turn the page. Let's turn the page. Going to be a great week. All right, so we got a live broadcast this Saturday, heading out to the Windham County 4-H Fair, Brooklyn Fairgrounds. Can't wait. Going to be a lot of fun Saturday. Big event. And they have that Hardy Farm breakfast, too, going on Saturday morning. And we'll be out there wolfing down pancakes and having fun. This Saturday, broadcasting live at the big Killingly Sidewalk Sale. We're going to be kicking it off at 10 o'clock on the sidewalk in downtown Danielson. That's going to be a blast. We're going to have a great time. 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We're going to dance. We're going to have a great time. 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Frozen opens at the Bradley Playhouse this Friday night. That's going to run for 3 weekends. Big, big show. Foster Old Home Days opens Friday, Saturday, and Sunday. Foster, Rhode Island. I love Foster Old Home Days. That's happening this weekend, too. And there's more to come. Killingly concerts continue Thursday night, 6 o'clock at Davis Park in Danielson. There's a lot going on. So make sure you get out and enjoy all of it. All right, so coming up this morning on The Morning Show, we have passes to the Bradley Playhouse for Frozen. Yeah, baby. Opening on, Friday night for a 3-week run. We have passes to Quasi Amusement Park. All that this morning, plus...
1: What famous date shall I set it to today, Mr. Peabody?
0: Your highlights in history. Here we go, July 20th. On this date in 1969, astronauts Neil Armstrong and Edwin Buzz Aldrin became the first men to walk on the moon after reaching its surface in their Apollo 11 lunar module. On this date in 1976, America's Viking 1 robot spacecraft made a successful first-ever landing on Mars. On this date in 2006, the Senate voted 98-0 to renew the landmark 1965 Voting Rights Act for another quarter century. Celebrity birthdays, Kim Carnes, 81, Carlos Santana, 79, Ray Allen, 51. 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
2: Good morning, everyone. The forecast for northeastern Connecticut, sunny and warm today, 80 to 85. Clouds increase tonight, 60, and mostly cloudy tomorrow with showers developing, 75 to 80. Wednesday, partly sunny, afternoon showers, thunderstorms, low 80s, mostly sunny, 75 to 80 Thursday. Friday's outlook, sunny, dry, 80 to 85. This is WINY meteorologist Bill Jackman.
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0: Good morning. It's 6:24. Time for sports. Here he is, Mr. Kyle Ricky.
4: Gary, the fourth time was a charm for Seth Varin as he crossed the finish line in 16 minutes and 50 seconds in Saturday's 8th annual Run for Ryan 5K trail run at Owen Bell Park in Dayville.
5: I'm feeling pretty good. I kind of just went out for it. I've been stuck at second place for like the past 4 years, and I figured this is the time to go.
4: Katie Stevens, who ran cross country with Ryan at Killingly High School, returned again this year. To keep her best friend's memory alive, Stevens crossed the finish line at 18 minutes and 36 seconds, breaking her previous course record.
6: We go back to, 2014, 2015, so very, very long time ago. But we were on the same team. He was like one of my best friends. But it was really tragic when we lost him, because I know he was so excited to like go to college and run, and how many had so many big goals. So just throughout my whole running career, it's just been a good motivator for me for sure.
4: This race has been run annually since the passing of Ryan French in January of 2017. Proceeds from the event support the Ryan French Memorial Scholarship Fund, which awards scholarships to deserving Killingly Ag Ed seniors. Nationally, Spain substitute Ferran Torres scored in the 106th minute to give his team a 1-0 win over defending champion Argentina in the World Cup final. Spain was dominant in terms of possession and shot attempts. Lionel Messi and Argentina found a way to hang on and force extra time, but barely. And in the opening moment of the second 15-minute period of extra time, Torres pounced on a bouncing ball in the box and used his left foot to bury a shot just under the crossbar and into the back of the net. Wilson Contreras hit a 2-run homer. Sonny Gray gave up 1 run and 5 hits over 6 innings. And the Boston Red Sox beat the Tampa Bay Rays 6-1 for their 13th win in a row. The streak is tied for the second best in franchise history. The franchise's longest was 15 games in June of 1946. Gray struck out 5 and issued 4 walks in his 9th consecutive quality start. He improves to 12-2. And Ryan Fox capped off an amazing week at the British Open with a finish he won't forget. The 39-year-old from New Zealand made a 12-foot birdie putt on the final hole for a 68 to capture his first major championship. It was only the 5th birdie on the tough closing hole of Royal Birkdale on Sunday. I'm Kyle Rickey, WINY Sports.
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9: 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Oh my. The Windham County 4-H Fair is coming to the Brooklyn Fairgrounds. 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
12: All right, let's find our winner. Hey, you caller 5, you win. Who's this?
14: Scott DeSlongchamp.
12: Scott, how you doing, brother?
14: Pretty good, Gary.
12: Nice to see you at Run for Ryan. Isn't that a nice event?
14: Excellent event.
12: How'd you do out there on Saturday?
14: Okay, I did well.
12: Yeah. You're still running with the Damn Runners, right?
14: Oh, yeah.
12: How often do you guys run the Damn Runners?
14: We do Monday, Wednesday, and Thursday.
12: Yeah. How big's that group? About how many you're running with? It's a great group.
14: Probably about 150 people.
12: Isn't that great? I love that you run all year. I love bumping into you guys like in the middle of winter. I'll be leaving the radio station. It's dark, you know, and I'm tired. And I see you guys, you know, waiting across. And I'm like, man, they're out there running in the wintertime. I love that, man. That is so, so cool. Hey, I'm glad you got through. Yeah, it's good. Glad to get through this morning. I got a couple of passes for you to the Bradley Playhouse for Frozen.
15: Excellent!
12: You can go this weekend, Friday, Saturday, or Sunday. Scott, thank you for listening, and thank you for calling. Have a sparkling day, my friend.
14: You too, Gary.
12: Scott DeSlongchamp. He's our winner. There's more to come. Stay with us.
13: 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We'll light the fires at 8:30 p.m. right after Locomotion El Fresco. 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
18: 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A Chaplin man was arrested for operating under the influence following a 2-vehicle accident that occurred on Friday afternoon, according to Connecticut State Police. On Friday, July 17th, at approximately 4:55 p.m., troopers from Troop D responded to the intersection of Route 6 and Route 198 in the town of Chaplin for the report of a motor vehicle accident. According to the police report, a Hyundai being operated by 48-year-old Dagmar Knoll of Willimantic, along with 42-year-old passenger Jessica Watson of Windham, was traveling east on Route 6 in the town of Chaplin and slowed at the intersection of Willimantic Road and Route 198 for a red traffic light. At this time, a Honda Fit being operated by 76-year-old George Core of Chaplin was traveling east on Willimantic Road and allegedly failed to slow in time, striking the rear end of the Hyundai. Upon arrival, troopers conducted an investigation and found that Core, the operator of the Honda Fit, was showing signs of impairment. Core submitted to perform standardized field sobriety tests on scene, which he did not pass to standard. Core was subsequently placed under arrest and charged with operating a motor vehicle under the influence of alcohol or drugs and following too closely. Core was issued a $1,500 non-surety bond and is scheduled to appear at Danielson Superior Court on July 31st at 9 a.m. No injuries were reported as a result of the incident. The Honda Fit was towed from the scene by Perry Motors. And the Conley Town Council Vice Chair Tammy Wakefield announced that the Quiet Corner Peer Support Group has expanded its mental health services by bringing a dedicated therapist to its center and is planning to add another therapist specifically for first responders and veterans later this year. They actually now have a therapist that is dedicated to the center once a week, and they're looking to bring one in the fall, a second therapist for first responders and veterans that are having issues that you need somebody to talk to.
15: They actually now have a therapist that is dedicated to the center once a week, and they're looking to bring on one in the fall, a second therapist for first responders that and veterans that are having issues and they need somebody to talk to. It's free, it's non-judgmental. You're talking with peer people that understand where you're coming from.
18: 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The foundation has seen significant growth as the mission of President Dr. Kevin McNeil, the new chief of the Danielson Fire Department, and Vice President Michael Chabanet, chief of the Dayville Fire Company, has felt heavily in the Quiet Corner. And due to a new software installation and training, the Putnam Water Pollution Control Authority office at the Town of Putnam Municipal Complex will be closed all week starting today. Payments can still be made online at the putnamconnecticut.us website or by using the WPCA payment drop box located near the side entrance of the Putnam Municipal Complex. 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
18: Let's take a look at your WINY forecast with meteorologist Bill Jackelman. Today, sunny and warm, high of 82-85. Tonight, increasing cloudiness, low near 60. Tomorrow, mostly cloudy, showers developing, high of 75-80. And tomorrow night, showers and thunderstorms, low near 65. In your broadcast house is currently 56 degrees. 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
21: Gary O.
22: I thought that was you, man.
21: In the morning.
12: Sydney, how you doing this morning?
18: I'm doing really good.
12: All right, sitting in for Isaac. Isaac on vacation down in Nashville, Tennessee. Extended weekend. He'll be back tomorrow. Andre Brooks will be in this afternoon doing the afternoon show. We had some nice photos on our Facebook page over the weekend. Andre Brooks, after he did his Saturday morning shift, he went home and he helped his daughter set up a lemonade stand.
18: I saw that. That was so sweet.
12: Isn't that adorable?
18: Yes.
12: Right? There's something I tell the newsroom all the time. I'm like, hey, you guys, you're all serious in the newsroom. You know what I love? Kid with a lemonade stand.
18: Yes.
12: I can't get enough of that. Kid with a lemonade stand. It's always adorable, right?
18: Yeah.
12: So I do 25 cents a cup. And I guess he sent me a text later and said they did really well.
18: Nice.
12: So I think they sold out of their delicious lemonade. So pretty good stuff. Anyway, good to have you here today.
18: Thank you.
12: So do you have any experience with carpal tunnel syndrome?
18: I do not.
12: The hand thing. You never had that?
18: I don't think I've ever really experienced that, no.
12: So I got it over the weekend, and it's like crazy. So it was like Saturday night, and I could feel a little something, you know, when I was sleeping, you know, get up, and I'm like, well, wait, my hand kind of hurts. And then yesterday, it went from like, oh, a little bit of a pain to bang. It's nuts.
18: Yeah.
12: It is absolutely nuts. How bad it hurts. It's kind of in the thumb area, and it's like someone stabbing me with a knife when just simple things, like just gripping something and lifting it up, and had a hard time, like, brushing my... I'm left-handed. It's my left hand. So, you know, brushing teeth and all that stuff. It was hurting to hold a toothbrush to brush teeth this morning. That's how much this is. It's killing me. It's absolutely killing me. Interesting day at the beach yesterday, because we had to set up tents and everything, and I'm just trying to do it with like one hand. It was kind of weird. But so Karen has had it before. She had some little thing with Velcro. You slip your thumb through and it kind of wraps around and little support. So I had that going on last night. But I don't know. So what do you do? Do you soak it and ice? I don't know.
18: All right.
12: I need some help on this. We should probably call my doctor. She probably knows what's going on. So that was interesting over the weekend. Boy, don't get old, right? This is what happens every day. There's a new ache and pain. So anyway, here we go for Monday. It's the 20th of July. What a nice day. It's gorgeous out there. There's no smoke. Right, how'd you do with the smoke thing, by the way?
1: Oh, it was awful.
12: Isn't it weird? Yeah. Saturday got weird.
1: Yeah, it did. It got bad again. And yeah, it was like you could smell it and when you were outside, and it was just awful.
12: And then I start tasting it. Do you taste it like in the back of your throat?
1: Yeah, you go out there and you can taste it.
12: Right. And Saturday got the haze, and you're just looking across the landscape, and you could see against the tree line, you can see the haze. So that came back on Saturday. That was kind of weird. A little rain Saturday night kind of helped to wash things a little bit. But today is nice and clear and beautiful. Lovely day. Sunny, warm, which sounds great. This weekend looking good, too. There's a lot going on this weekend. So Saturday is sunny. Friday is sunny. Sunday, mostly sunny. That's right. The Windham County 4-H Fair. Kids doing their fair. And they're combining with Celebrate Agriculture Day. Big one-day event happening Saturday down at Brooklyn Fairgrounds. We'll be there Saturday starting at 8 with a live broadcast. Love that. Killingly, they're having their Main Street Sidewalk Sale. That's happening Saturday, 10 to 2. We'll be out there Saturday morning starting at 10 o'clock with a live broadcast on the sidewalk. They have sunshine for that. Foster Old Home Days. Love Foster Old Home Days. Ever go?
1: I don't think so, no.
12: It's like, it's a country fair. There's no rides. There's no midway. It's just country fair. It's horses. It's all the, you know, the booths and everything, the food. It's really cool.
1: Oh.
12: It's in Foster, Rhode Island, baby. And that's happening Friday, Saturday, Sunday. Beautiful weather for that, which is great. River Fire, Locomotion El Fresco, Saturday night, Rotary Park in Putnam. It's going to be fabulous weather. Show starts at 7 o'clock. Nine-piece band, full horn section. They're going to knock your socks off, man. It's just like high-energy funk and R&B and dance music. So they take the stage at 7 o'clock till 8:30. At 8:30, turn your head over to the river. We light the fires. And river fires will burn from 8:30 till 10 p.m. It's the first of three river fires this season. It's an event in Putnam. Make plans now. Get your friends together. We're going to have a great time Saturday night. WINY provides the music. And we'll hope to see you there this Saturday. So there's a lot of stuff going on. All right, we're going to take a break. Coming up, passes to Frozen opening Friday at the Bradley Playhouse. Don't go away.
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3: Good morning, everyone. The forecast for northeastern Connecticut, sunny and warm today, 80 to 85. Clouds increase tonight, 60, and mostly cloudy tomorrow with showers developing, 75 to 80. Wednesday, partly sunny, afternoon showers, thunderstorms, low 80s, mostly sunny, 75 to 80 Thursday. Friday's outlook, sunny, dry, 80 to 85. This is WINY meteorologist Bill Jackman.
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2: 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It's 6:48. 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
5: Gary, the fourth time was a charm for Seth Barron as he crossed the finish line in 16 minutes and 50 seconds in Saturday's 8th annual Run for Ryan 5K trail run at Owen Bell Park in Dayville.
6: I'm feeling pretty good. I kind of just went out for it. I've been stuck at second place for like the past 4 years, and I figured this is the time to go.
5: Katie Stevens, who ran cross country with Ryan at Killingly High School, returned again this year to keep her best friend's memory alive. Stevens crossed the finish line at 18 minutes and 36 seconds, breaking her previous course record.
7: We go back to, oh my God, like 2014, 2015, so very, very long time ago. But we were on the same team. He was like one of my best friends. But it was really tragic when we lost him, because I know he was so excited to like go to college and run and had so many big goals. So just throughout my whole running career, it's just been a good motivator for me for sure.
5: This race has been run annually since the passing of Ryan French in January of 2017. Proceeds from the event support the Ryan French Memorial Scholarship Fund, which awards scholarships to deserving Killingly Ag Ed seniors. Nationally, Spain substitute Ferran Torres scored in the 106th minute to give his team a 1-0 win over defending champion Argentina in the World Cup final. Spain was dominant in terms of possession and shot attempts. Lionel Messi and Argentina found a way to hang on and force extra time, but barely. And in the opening moment of the second 15-minute period of extra time, Torres pounced on a bouncing ball in the box and used his left foot to bury a shot just under the crossbar and into the back of the net. Wilson Contreras hit a 2-run homer. Sonny Gray gave up 1 run and 5 hits over 6 innings. And the Boston Red Sox beat the Tampa Bay Rays 6-1 for their 13th win in a row. The streak is tied for the second best in franchise history. The franchise's longest was 15 games in June of 1946. Gray struck out 5 and issued 4 walks in his 9th consecutive quality start. He improves to 12-2. And Ryan Fox capped off an amazing week at the British Open with a finish he won't forget. The 39-year-old from New Zealand made a 12-foot birdie putt on the final hole for a 68 to capture his first major championship. It was only the 5th birdie on the tough closing hole of Royal Birkdale on Sunday. I'm Kyle Rickey, WINY Sports.
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We also have two passes to Quasi Amusement Park and Splash Away Bay Water Park. Wow, that sounds like a lot of fun. Quasi Amusement Park, let's go anytime this season. All right, all this on the line. You get it all. Category, name the song. I'm going to read some lyrics from a very popular song, and you have to tell me the name of the song. Here are the lyrics. Got a call from an old friend. We used to be real close. Said he couldn't go on the American way. He closed his shop, he sold a house, and then he bought a ticket to the West Coast. Now, he gives him a stand-up routine in L.A. What song is that?

0: Now, gives them a stand-up routine in L.A. Name that song.
1: Let's go to the phones. Hi, you're on the air. What's the name of that song?
2: Is this the Golden Year?
1: No!
2: From America? No.
0: 860-928-1350. Name that tune. Extremely popular song. I'm giving you some lyrics here. Isn't it funny when you just kind of speak the lyrics, like, instead of singing them? Like, if I was singing it, you'd probably go, oh, yeah. Name that tune and get passes to Frozen and Kwasi Amusement Park. The whole prize package is yours. Got a call from an old friend. We used to be real close. Said he couldn't go on the American way. Closed his shop. Sold the house. Bought a ticket to the West Coast. Now he gives them a stand-up routine in L.A. Name the song. Hi, you're on the air. What's the answer?
3: Moving out.
0: Say again?
3: Moving out.
0: Nope. That was Anthony Works in a Grocery Store. Same artist, though. Hey, you're on the air. Name that tune.
2: My Life's a Grocery
0: Store. Yeah. Boy, it took you guys a while to catch on. Every line is lit now, but you were like, what? What's he talking about? Yeah, My Life by Billy Joel. That's a big song. You're the winner. Who's this?
2: Betty Lucy Mayo.
0: What's your name again?
2: Betty.
0: Yeah.
2: Lucy.
0: Yeah. Oh, Betty, how you doing?
2: Good.
0: It's so nice to hear from you. Well, I'll tell you what, Betty. We've got a nice prize package for you. Got a couple of passes to Frozen.
4: Excellent!
0: You can go this weekend, Friday, Saturday, or Sunday at the Bradley Playhouse. And two passes to Kwasi Amusement Park. Good anytime this season.
4: Excellent!
0: Wow, you did pretty good there, Betty. I want to thank you for listening, and I thank you for calling. And hope you have a sparkling day today, okay?
2: You too, Gary.
0: All right, Betty's our winner. There's more to come. Stay with us. 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
0: Got a great day today. Lots of sunshine. It'll be warm, 80 to 85 at Broadcast House. It's 59 degrees. Hey, we got a break for news. It's the 7 o'clock report next on WINY.
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8: AP News, I'm Marcela Sanchez. The U.S. has conducted a new round of airstrikes targeting Iran after announcing the death of another American service member. AP correspondent Haya Pinjwani reports.
9: Iran responded by launching an attack targeting Bahrain, the home of the U.S. Navy's 5th

0: fleet. U.S. Secretary of State Marco Rubio spoke to reporters at Joint Base Andrews Sunday.
1: We're going to continue to respond if the door opens to diplomacy. If the guys that want to do something productive for Iran win and take control of that system or take control of the negotiations, that'll be a very positive development. That's not where we are tonight, unfortunately.
0: The latest attacks again show how the U.S. and Iran have inched closer to an all-out war as last month's interim deal, meant to permanently end the fighting, has crumbled. Shipping traffic in the Strait of Hormuz has also largely stalled. I'm Haya Punjwani.
2: AAA says the national average for a gallon of regular gasoline is now back to $4. Influencer brothers Andrew and Tristan Tate are scheduled to appear in federal court in Miami today. The two were arrested on Saturday and face rape and sex trafficking charges in the United Kingdom. In the coming weeks, a U.S. district judge will consider whether they meet the conditions for extradition. Andy Burnham is set to become the UK's new prime minister today. He'll succeed the departing Keir Starmer. Vice President JD Vance and his wife, Second Lady Usha Vance, have announced the birth of their fourth child. Their son, Alec Neil Vance, is the first child born to a sitting vice president in more than 150 years. The Vances announced the birth yesterday on social media. Spain has won the World Cup, beating defending champion Argentina 1-0 in extra time. More stories at apnews.com. This is AP News.
3: I am Sunisa Galella with WYNY News, brought to you by Putnam Chrysler Dodge Jeep Ram at the corner of Routes 44 and 21 in Putnam. A Putnam man was arrested after he and a juvenile allegedly attempted to steal lawnmowers from Tractor Supply in Putnam last week, according to Connecticut State Police. On Tuesday, July 14th, at approximately 1:50 p.m., Troop D dispatch received a call reporting two males who had attempted to steal lawnmowers on the premises earlier that morning at Tractor Supply, located at 97 Providence Pike in Putnam. Troopers from Troop D responded to the scene. During the investigation, the two males were identified, with one individual found to be a minor. The other individual was identified as 23-year-old Caillou Morin of Putnam. Troopers were able to locate Morin, who was subsequently placed under arrest and transported to Troop D without incident, where he was processed. Morin was arrested and charged with larceny sixth degree, while the juvenile involved in the incident was issued a juvenile summons. Morin was released on a $2,500 cash bond and is scheduled to appear at Danielson Superior Court on July 28th at 9 a.m. And Governor Lamont signed new legislation making renewable energy more affordable and easier to access for Connecticut residents, according to an announcement made last Wednesday afternoon. Governor Lamont signed into public law Public Act 26-127 on July 15th, reauthorizing renewable energy incentives that were set to expire in the coming months. The act is set to renew focus on solar energy and battery storage affordability, according to Lamont. The legislation, which contains several initiatives to make renewable energy accessible for homeowners, renters, and businesses in Connecticut, includes the renewal of Connecticut's existing residential, commercial, and community solar energy programs until 2035, which were previously set to expire in 2027. This comes at a time when federal incentives for rooftop solar panels previously expired last year. While energy demand is growing and electric affordability remains a central concern for households and employers, according to Lamont. Additionally, the renewed initiatives direct the development of successor programs with clear cost controls in order to continue the expansion of renewable energy, with goals of focusing on future program benefits on customers and communities with higher energy burdens. The act also supports battery storage as a tool for grid reliability and advances more consistent residential solar and storage permitting. With recent concern growing over the use of farmland for solar usage, the act allows for support of responsible solar growth by prioritizing development of solar on rooftops, municipal and state buildings, and other commercial spaces. The bill also requires that the Connecticut Public Utilities Regulatory Authority prioritize benefits to ratepayers by ensuring that the public benefits charge is limited and the net impact of the bill is a reduction, according to Lamont. Lamaze states that the act delivers meaningful value to ratepayers and streamlines residential solar permitting. While Connecticut needs more non-gas energy sources to help bring costs down, and this bill represents another major step forward in building an energy landscape that is affordable, resilient, clean, and built for the long term, according to Lamaze. State officials and clean energy advocates are considering the legislation as a major win for Connecticut's renewable energy future. Residents can learn more about Connecticut's renewable energy programs on the official state website. WINY News Time, 706. Gates
4: gets it. The Make This the Summer event is going on now at Putnam Chrysler Dodge Jeep Ram at the corner of Routes 44 and 21 in Putnam. Here's Mark Dexter with the details.
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3: Let's take a look at your WINY forecast with meteorologist Bill Jackelman. Today is sunny and warm, high of 80 to 85. Tonight, increasing cloudiness, low near 60. Tomorrow, mostly cloudy, showers developing, high of 75 to 80. And tomorrow night, showers and thunderstorms, low near 65. And here at Broadcast House is currently 58 degrees. That's the 7 o'clock report brought to you by Putnam Chrysler Dodge Jeep Ram at the corner of Routes 44 and 21 in Putnam. I'm Sydney Zagalala with WINY News. Now, back to Gary O.
4: Thank you, Sydney. 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Here's Lady Gaga.

0: Oh, I love Gaga. Good stuff right there. 7:10 with the morning team.
1: Gary O in the morning.
0: 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Warm today at a high 80 to 85. 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

0: good way to start the day, right? The Jacksons from WINY at 7:13. Good morning. The first River Fire of the year is this Saturday night, July 25th at Rotary Park in Putnam. We'll light the fires at 8:30 p.m. right after Locomotion El Fresco. 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
1: Rabbits and horses and sheep. Oh my. The Windham County 4-H Fair is coming to the Brooklyn Fairgrounds. 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Come on down and see all the projects that the 4-H'ers have been working on. The Econk Grange will serve a hearty farm breakfast from 8 to 11. 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
4: Good morning, everyone. The forecast for northeastern Connecticut, sunny and warm today, 80 to 85. Clouds increase tonight, 60, and mostly cloudy tomorrow with showers developing, 75 to 80. Wednesday, partly sunny, afternoon showers, thunderstorms, low 80s, mostly sunny, 75 to 80 Thursday. Friday's outlook, sunny, dry, 80 to 85. This is WINY meteorologist Bill Jackman.
0: Oh, it's a beautiful morning, sunny and 61.
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0: Good morning. It's 7:18. Time for sports and Kyle Rickey. And this report is brought to you by Johnston & Associates Real Estate in Thompson.
6: Gary, the fourth time was a charm for Seth Varin as he crossed the finish line in 16 minutes and 50 seconds in Saturday's 8th annual Run for Ryan 5K trail run at Owen Bell Park in Dayville.
7: I'm feeling pretty good. I kind of just went out for it. I've been stuck at second place for like the past 4 years, and I figured this is the time to go.
6: Katie Stevens, who ran cross-country with Ryan at Killingly High School, returned again this year to keep her best friend's memory alive. Stevens crossed the finish line at 18 minutes and 36 seconds, breaking her previous course record.
8: We go back to, 2014, 2015, so very, very long time ago. But we were on the same team. He was like one of my best friends, but it was really tragic when we lost him, because I know he was so excited to like go to college and run and had so many big goals. So just throughout my whole running career, it's just been a good motivator for me, for sure.
6: This race has been run annually since the passing of Ryan French in January of 2017. Proceeds from the event support the Ryan French Memorial Scholarship Fund, which awards scholarships to deserving Killingly Ag Ed seniors. Nationally, Spain substitute Ferran Torres scored in the 106th minute to give his team a 1-0 win over defending champion Argentina in the World Cup final. Spain was dominant in terms of possession and shot attempts. Lionel Messi and Argentina found a way to hang on and force extra time, but barely. And in the opening moment of the second 15-minute period of extra time, Torres pounced on a bouncing ball in the box and used his left foot to bury a shot just under the crossbar and into the back of the net. Wilson Contreras hit a 2-run homer. Sonny Gray gave up 1 run and 5 hits over 6 innings. And the Boston Red Sox beat the Tampa Bay Rays 6-1 for their 13th win in a row. The streak is tied for the second best in franchise history. The franchise's longest was 15 games in June of 1946. Gray struck out 5 and issued 4 walks in his 9th consecutive quality start. He improves to 12-2. And Ryan Fox capped off an amazing week at the British Open with a finish he won't forget. The 39-year-old from New Zealand made a 12-foot birdie putt on the final hole for a 68 to capture his first major championship. It was only the 5th birdie on the tough closing hole of Royal Birkdale on Sunday. I'm Kyle Rickey, WINY Sports.
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0: 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Weather looks good, too, for Saturday night. 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Sounds good. 723, it's Keith Urban and Carrie Underwood on the radio from WINY.

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1: I am Sydney Zagalella with WINY News, brought to you by Vachon GMC. A hybrid public hearing will be held by the Killingly Planning and Zoning Commission today, with one topic being discussed as a special permit application from Killingly One LLC regarding two distribution centers to be located at 90 Putnam Pike in the town of Killingly, according to a legal notice from the town. The first item listed has been continued from June 15th regarding a special permit application from Killingly One LLC. As previously reported, for the past several months, the applicant of 90 Putnam Pike in the town of Killingly is looking to construct two new distribution centers, which would total 467,500 square feet of gross floor area with associated loading bays. Plans call for trailer parking spaces, employee parking, and access drives. In addition, the application calls for stormwater management systems, retaining walls, septic systems, utilities, landscaping, and lighting. At this time, there's been no indication as to which companies would be utilizing the two warehouses. In addition, three other topics will be discussed: an application for a subdivision at 647 Putnam Pike, a zoning map change requested by Summertime Properties LLC to change 86 Main Street along with 314 and 302 Broad Street from a residential high-density zone to general commercial, and lastly, the relocation of a liquor store by Mihir Sah from 162 Main Street to 544 Main Street, Unit 546. The meeting will be held at 7 p.m. at the Killingly Town Hall in the second floor meeting room. For those who would like to attend in person or by remote access, the instructions to log in remotely can be found on the official town website. Although the attorney representing Rhine Companies U.S. Incorporated submitted a withdrawal letter on Wednesday, July 15th, for the construction of a new 1.3 million square foot Amazon warehouse and distribution center on Westcott Road in the town of Killingly, Rhine Companies promptly submitted a new application to the Inland Wetlands Commission and Planning and Zoning Commission on Friday, July 17th, 3 days before a moratorium on new construction of warehouses and distribution centers takes effect. The withdrawal letter was submitted by attorney Thomas Cody from Robinson & Cole LLP, located in Hartford. Attorney Cody referenced the denial without prejudice of their application by the Inland Wetlands Commission on July 6th, and that by doing so, the Inland Wetlands Commission invited the applicant to submit a new application to address the issue identified in the denial motion. He then goes on to explain that they intended to submit a new site plan application with the Planning and Zoning Commission before the July 20th cutoff date, which is the date that the moratorium for any submissions of new applications takes effect for a one-year period. As stated, the new site plan application was submitted on Friday, June 17th. The details of the new application have not yet been made public. The next Planning and Zoning Commission will be held today, July 20th, at 7 p.m. Stay tuned to WINY for additional details on this application as soon as they are made available. And due to a new software installation and training, the Putnam Water Pollution Control Authority office at the Town of Putnam Municipal Complex will be closed all week starting today. Payments may still be made online at the putnamconnecticut.us website or by using the WPCA payment drop box located near the side entrance of Putnam Municipal Complex. WINY News Time, 7:36.
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1: Let's take a look at your WINY forecast with meteorologist Bill Jackelman. Today, sunny and warm, high of 80 to 85. Tonight, increasing cloudiness, low near 60. Tomorrow, mostly cloudy, showers developing, high of 75 to 80. And tomorrow night, showers and thunderstorms, low near 65. In here at Broadcast House, it's currently 61 degrees. That's the 7:30 report brought to you by Vashon GMC. I'm Sydney Zagalala with WYNY News. Now back to Gary O.
3: Great job, Sydney, sitting in for Isaac. He returns tomorrow to the air chair. But good to have Sydney here on the morning show. Man, this song, I loved it the first time I heard it. Still digging it, too. Ella Langley and Choosin' Texas. You know it. Check it out from WYNY.

0: Langley in Houston, Texas. All right, gang, 7:40 with the morning team.
1: Gary O in the morning.
0: What a beautiful day in the neighborhood. It's going to be sunny and warm today and a high 80 to 85. Ooh, yeah, that feels good. Hey, Main Street Sidewalk Sale, downtown Danielson, this Saturday, 10 a.m. to 2 p.m. We'll be out there with a live broadcast. Hope to see you there. We're going to have a blast. Mick Jagger on the air from WINY.

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1: The first River Fire of the year is this Saturday night, July 25th at Rotary Park in Putnam. We'll light the fires at 8:30 p.m. right after Locomotion El Fresco. The fires will burn until 10 p.m. There are three River Fires this season, our 22nd year. So make plans now to experience a Putnam classic. 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River Fire is produced by the Town of Putnam and WINY. We're talking with Celeste Nelson, a claim specialist with Hill Group Girardi Insurance. 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
10: Good morning, everyone. The forecast for northeastern Connecticut, sunny and warm today, 80 to 85. Clouds increase tonight, 60, and mostly cloudy tomorrow with showers developing, 75 to 80. Wednesday, partly sunny, afternoon showers, thunderstorms, low 80s, mostly sunny, 75 to 80 Thursday. Friday's outlook, sunny, dry, 80 to 85. This is WINY meteorologist Bill Jackman.
1: What a day, sunshine and 64.
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0: Morning, 10 before 8, time for sports. Here he is, Mr. Kyle Rickey.
13: Gary, the fourth time was a charm for Seth Barron as he crossed the finish line in 16 minutes and 50 seconds in Saturday's 8th annual Run for Ryan 5K trail run at Owen Bell Park in Dayville.
14: I'm feeling pretty good. I kind of just went out for it. I've been stuck at second place for like the past 4 years, and I figured this is the time to go.
13: Katie Stevens, who ran cross country with Ryan at Killingly High School, returned again this year. To keep her best friend's memory alive, Stevens crossed the finish line at 18 minutes and 36 seconds, breaking her previous course record.
15: We go back to, 2014, 2015, so very, very long time ago. But we were on the same team. He was like one of my best friends. But it was really tragic when we lost him, because I know he was so excited to like go to college and run and had so many big goals. So just throughout my whole running career, it's just been a good motivator for me, for sure.
13: This race has been run annually since the passing of Ryan French in January of 2017. Proceeds from the event support the Ryan French Memorial Scholarship Fund, which awards scholarships to deserving Killingly Ag Ed seniors. Nationally, Spain substitute Ferran Torres scored in the 106th minute to give his team a 1-0 win over defending champion Argentina in the World Cup final. Spain was dominant in terms of possession and shot attempts. Lionel Messi and Argentina found a way to hang on and force extra time, but barely. And in the opening moment of the second 15-minute period of extra time, Torres pounced on a bouncing ball in the box and used his left foot to bury a shot just under the crossbar and into the back of the net. Wilson Contreras hit a 2-run homer. Sonny Gray gave up 1 run and 5 hits over 6 innings. And the Boston Red Sox beat the Tampa Bay Rays 6-1 for their 13th win in a row. The streak is tied for the second best in franchise history. The franchise's longest was 15 games in June of 1946. Gray struck out 5 and issued 4 walks in his 9th consecutive quality start. He improves to 12-2. And Ryan Fox capped off an amazing week at the British Open with a finish he won't forget. The 39-year-old from New Zealand made a 12-foot birdie putt on the final hole for a 68 to capture his first major championship. It was only the 5th birdie on the tough closing hole of Royal Birkdale on Sunday. I'm Kyle Rickey, WINY Sports.
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0: Yeah, we are stoked.
16: It's going to be a great night. Locomotion, Alfresco, River Fire, Saturday, weather's looking good. It's an event in Putnam. I hope you'll be there. I'll be there. We're going to have a blast. Here's Teddy Swims from WINY.

0: rabbits and horses and sheep. Oh my. The Windham County 4-H Fair is coming to the Brooklyn Fairgrounds. Gates open to the public this Saturday at 8 a.m. WINY will broadcast live on Saturday morning. Come on down and see all the projects that the 4-H'ers have been working on. The Econk Grange will serve a hearty farm breakfast from 8 to 11. There will be lots of animals, a scavenger hunt, ag displays, and fun for the entire family. Admission and parking are free. So don't miss the Windham County 4-H Fair this Saturday from 8 to 3 at the Brooklyn Fairgrounds, Route 169 in Brooklyn.
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7: AP News, I'm Marcela Sanchez. The U.S. has conducted a new round of airstrikes targeting Iran after announcing the death of another American service member. AP correspondent Haya Pinjwani reports.
8: Iran responded by launching an attack targeting Bahrain, the home of the U.S. Navy's Fifth Fleet. U.S. Secretary of State Marco Rubio spoke to reporters at Joint Base Andrews Sunday.
9: We're going to continue to respond if the door opens to diplomacy. If the guys that want to do something productive for Iran win and take control of that system or take control of the negotiations, that'll be a very positive development. That's not where we are tonight, unfortunately.
8: The latest attacks again show how the U.S. and Iran have inched closer to an all-out war, as last month's interim deal, meant to permanently end the fighting, has crumbled. Shipping traffic in the Strait of Hormuz has also

0: largely stalled. I'm Hayapun Juwani.
1: AAA says the national average for a gallon of regular gasoline is now back to $4. Influencer brothers Andrew and Tristan Tate are scheduled to appear in federal court in Miami today. The two were arrested on Saturday and face rape and sex trafficking charges in the United Kingdom. In the coming weeks, a U.S. district judge will consider whether they meet the conditions for extradition. Andy Burnham is set to become the UK's new prime minister today. He'll succeed the departing Keir Starmer. Vice President JD Vance and his wife, Second Lady Usha Vance, have announced the birth of their fourth child. Their son, Alec Neil Vance, is the first child born to a sitting vice president in more than 150 years. The Vances announced the birth yesterday on social media. Spain has won the World Cup, beating defending champion Argentina 1-0 in extra time. More stories at apnews.com. This is AP News.
2: I am Sydney Zagalala with WINY News, brought to you by Bank Hometown, helping our customers and community unlock their potential. A Chaplin man was arrested for operating under the influence following a two-vehicle accident that occurred on Friday afternoon, according to Connecticut State Police. On Friday, July 17th, at approximately 4:55 p.m., troopers from Troop D responded to the intersection of Route 6 and Route 198 in the town of Chaplin for the report of a motor vehicle accident. According to the police report, a Hyundai being operated by 48-year-old Dagmar Knoll of Willimantic, along with 42-year-old passenger Jessica Watson of Windham, was traveling east on Route 6 in the town of Chaplin and slowed at the intersection of Willimantic Road and Route 198 for a red traffic light. At this time, a Honda Fit being operated by 76-year-old George Kaur of Chaplin was traveling east on Willimantic Road and allegedly failed to slow in time, striking the rear end of the Hyundai. Upon arrival, troopers conducted an investigation and found that Kaur, the operator of the Honda Fit, was showing signs of impairment. Kaur submitted to perform standardized field sobriety tests on scene, which he did not pass to standard. Kaur was subsequently placed under arrest and charged with operating a motor vehicle under the influence of alcohol or drugs and following too closely. Kaur was issued a $1,500 non-surety bond and is scheduled to appear at Danielson Superior Court on July 31st at 9 a.m. No injuries were reported as a result of the incident. The Honda Fit was towed from the scene by Perry Motors. In the Killingly Town Council, Vice Chair Tammy Wakefield announced that the Quiet Corner Peer Support Group has expanded its mental health services by bringing a dedicated therapist to its center and is planning to add another therapist specifically for first responders and veterans later this year.
3: They actually now have a therapist that is dedicated to the center once a week, and they're looking to bring on one in the fall, a second therapist for first responders and veterans that are having issues and you need somebody to talk to. It's free, it's non-judgmental. You're talking with peer people that understand where you're coming from.
2: Since cutting the ribbon at their facility at 146 Waregan Road earlier this year, the Quiet Corner Peer Support Group has continued to provide valuable mental health services for first responders and veterans in need of services. The foundation has seen significant growth as the mission of President Dr. Kevin McNeil, the new chief of the Danielson Fire Department, and Vice President Michael Sabinus, chief of the Dayville Fire Company, has felt heavily in the Quiet Corner. A Putnam man was arrested after he and a juvenile allegedly attempted to steal lawnmowers from Tractor Supply in Putnam last week, according to Connecticut State Police. On Tuesday, July 14th, at approximately 1:50 p.m., Troop D dispatch received a call reporting two males who had attempted to steal lawnmowers on the premises earlier that morning at Tractor Supply, located at 97 Providence Pike in Putnam. Troopers from Troop D responded to the scene. During the investigation, the two males were identified, with one individual found to be a minor. The other individual was identified as 23-year-old Caillou Morin of Putnam. Troopers were able to locate Morin, who was subsequently placed under arrest and transported to Troop D without incident. Morin was arrested and charged with larceny sixth degree, while the juvenile involved in the incident was issued a juvenile summons. Morin was released on a $2,500 cash bond and is scheduled to appear at Danielson Superior Court on July 28th at 9 a.m. WINY News Time 8:06.
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2: Let's take a look at your WINY forecast with meteorologist Bill Jackelman. Today, sunny and warm, high of 80 to 85. Tonight, increasing cloudiness, low near 60. Tomorrow, mostly cloudy, showers developing, high of 75 to 80. And tomorrow night, showers and thunderstorms, low near 65. And here at Broadcast House is currently 63 degrees. That's the 8 o'clock report brought to you by Bank Hometown, helping our customers and community unlock their potential. I'm Sunisa Galella with WINY News. Now back to Gary O.
5: There is a fifth dimension beyond that which is known to man. It is a dimension as vast as space and as timeless as infinity. It is the middle ground between light and shadow, between science and superstition, and it lies between the pit of man's fears and the summit of his knowledge. This is the dimension of imagination. It is an area which we call
6: Gary O.
7: I feel like I'm taking crazy pills
6: in the morning.
8: All right. You know, we had at the beach yesterday.
2: What'd you have?
8: We had a lot of great food.
2: I'm glad to hear that.
8: But among it, we had Rice Krispie squares. Why are they so delicious?
2: I don't know. There's something magical in them.
8: Right? They are magic. Yeah. That's a good word. And they were, you know, you can get a prepackaged, which are pretty good. But then someone yesterday brings a tray that they made from their own kitchen.
2: Oh, yeah.
8: Oh, man.
2: Homemade is the best.
8: Oh, they're so good. It's a simple pleasure, isn't it?
2: Yes, of course.
8: Rice Krispie squares at the beach yesterday. What a great day we had yesterday at the beach. Marathon beach day. And it's like, we got there at 8, we left at 6:30 p.m. So that was just a good day. The ocean was perfect temperature. The ocean should be it should be a little cold.
2: Right.
8: I don't like a warm ocean. I like it to be a little cold, yeah. Refreshing. The waves were pounding hard. So you had to, you should always pay attention in the ocean, but you had to really pay attention. Tides, the waves a little funky coming in. A little bit of riptide danger makes it all more fun. Just a good day, man. It was a great day at the beach.
2: Wonderful.
8: Yeah. So here we are back at it here today. Another big week coming up. Got a live broadcast this Saturday morning. Going to start at 8 o'clock. The Windham County 4-H Fair. The kids. And they're combining with Celebrating Agriculture. Big one-day event. Got the big Hardy Farm breakfast. 9 o'clock Saturday morning. All down at the Brooklyn Fairgrounds. And we're going to kick it off at 8 o'clock. From there, we're going to pack up and head down to downtown Danielson, the Main Street Sidewalk Sale. Remember sidewalk sales? Right?
2: Yeah.
8: You know, it's like sometimes you let something go and then you bring it back. It's like it's new again. Right?
2: Oh, yeah.
8: It's gonna be a great time. Sidewalk sale. Everybody's coming out to the sidewalk, and other businesses not in downtown Danielson, they're gonna set up on the sidewalk. Kind of a great party from 10 a.m. to 2 p.m. presented by Killingly Business Association. We'll be on the sidewalk broadcasting live Saturday starting at 10 o'clock. And then it's full day. Sunday night back to Putnam for Locomotion Al Fresco. 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We're going to dance. We're going to have a great time. Big show. 7 till 8:30. At 8:30, turn your heads to the river. We'll light the fires. River fire. Fire will burn from 8:30 till 10 p.m. Music provided by WINY, the first of three river fires this season. It's an event. Saturday. Make plans now. Get your friends together. We're going to have a party in downtown Putnam. Speaking of parties, coming up, it's our Forgotten 45. Don't go away.
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12: Good morning, everyone. The forecast for northeastern Connecticut, sunny and warm today, 80 to 85. Clouds increase tonight, 60, and mostly cloudy tomorrow with showers developing, 75 to 80. Wednesday, partly sunny, afternoon showers, thunderstorms, low 80s, mostly sunny, 75 to 80. Thursday, Friday's outlook, sunny, dry, 80 to 85. This is WINY meteorologist Bill Jack with
11: him. Sunshine and 66. The Make This the Summer event is going on now at Putnam Chrysler Dodge Jeep Ram at the corner of Routes 44 and 21 in Putnam. Here's Mark Dexter with the details.
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11: Good morning, it's 8:13, time for sports. Here he is, Mr. Kyle Rickey.
15: Gary, the fourth time was a charm for Seth Barron as he crossed the finish line in 16 minutes and 50 seconds in Saturday's 8th annual Run for Ryan 5K trail run at Owen Bell Park in Dayville.
16: I'm feeling pretty good. I kind of just went out for it. I've been stuck at second place for like the past 4 years, and I figured this is the time to go.
15: Katie Stevens, who ran cross country with Ryan at Killingly High School, returned again this year to keep her best friend's memory alive. Stevens crossed the finish line at 18 minutes and 36 seconds, breaking her previous course record.
17: We go back to, 2014, 2015, so very, very long time ago. But we were on the same team. He was like one of my best friends. But it was really tragic when we lost him, as I know he was so excited to like go to college and run and had so many big goals. So just throughout my whole running career, it's just been a good motivator for me, for sure.
15: This race has been run annually since the passing of Ryan French in January of 2017. Proceeds from the event support the Ryan French Memorial Scholarship Fund, which awards scholarships to deserving Killingly Ag Ed seniors. internationally, Spain substitute Ferran Torres scored in the 106th minute to give his team a 1-0 win over defending champion Argentina in the World Cup final. Spain was dominant in terms of possession and shot attempts. Lionel Messi and Argentina found a way to hang on and force extra time, but barely. And in the opening moment of the second 15-minute period of extra time, Torres pounced on a bouncing ball in the box and used his left foot to bury a shot just under the crossbar and into the back of the net. Wilson Contreras hit a 2-run homer. Sonny Gray gave up 1 run and 5 hits over 6 innings. And the Boston Red Sox beat the Tampa Bay Rays 6-1 for their 13th win in a row. The streak is tied for the second best in franchise history. The franchise's longest was 15 games in June of 1946. Gray struck out 5 and issued 4 walks in his 9th consecutive quality start. He improves to 12-2. And Ryan Fox capped off an amazing week at the British Open with a finish he won't forget. The 39-year-old from New Zealand made a 12-foot birdie putt on the final hole for a 68 to capture his first major championship. It was only the 5th birdie on the tough closing hole of Royal Birkdale on Sunday. I'm Kyle Rickey, WINY Sports.
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19: 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Mike, I love your suggestions. He just sends me like one-sentence emails. They just come out of the blue, very random. And it'll be like, Timex Social Club. And I'm like, yeah, Mike, you're right on, man. That's a good idea. All right, so here we go. Timex Social Club, one-hit wonders, R&B funk dance trio from Berkeley, California. The Timex Social Club, they had one big song, and it debuted in June of 1986. 19 weeks on the charts. Topped out at number 8 on the Billboard Hot 100 by request from my pal, Mike Levesque. The Timex Social Club and Rumors. It's our Forgotten 45 on WINY.

Okay, not sure why we had a major fail. We got to come back to that. I promise. We will come back. So stay with us. All right, August 16th, 1986. That's what we're starting today.

Pete at August 16th, 1986, Rod Stewart's and Love Touch. That was supposed to be our second song here for our Forgotten 45. Okay, I want you to look into my magic microphone. Listen very carefully. We're going back in time. Back 3.5 minutes ago when we started our original song on our Forgotten 45. Yeah, we're going back to August of 1986. This is a big song. I was a club DJ then at Chantilly Place, right? Every Saturday night, had a headphone stuck to my left ear and spinning 120

Geez, hard to believe they only had one hit. Timex Social Club, Rumors. And a song that peaked in popularity the week of August 16th, 1986. Boy, that was a popular song, man. So we're playing that in the clubs all the time. Pretty good stuff there. All right, still exploring, gang. We're going way back to August of 86. So where were you in August of 86? Well, if you're listening to the radio, I know you heard this song. It's Not Madonna.

0: right? It's not Madonna. Had to be the same bunch of producers and studio musicians on that. It's Regina, Baby Love. Wrapping up our look at August 16th, 1986. Yeah, Forgotten 45 brought to you by Bank Hometown. 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
3: 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Although the attorney representing Rhine Companies U.S. Incorporated submitted a withdrawal letter on Wednesday, July 15th, for the construction of a new 1.3 million square foot Amazon warehouse and distribution center on Westcott Road in the town of Killingly, Rhine Companies promptly submitted a new application to the Inland Wetlands Commission and Planning and Zoning Commission on Friday, July 17th, 3 days before a moratorium on new construction of warehouses and distribution centers takes effect. The withdrawal letter was submitted by attorney Thomas Cody from Robinson & Cole LLP, located in Hartford. Attorney Cody referenced the denial without prejudice of their application by the Inland Wetlands Commission on July 6th, and that by doing so, the Inland Wetlands Commission invited the applicant to submit a new application to address the issue identified in the denial motion. He then goes on to explain that they intended to submit a new site plan application with the Planning and Zoning Commission before July 20th cutoff date, which is the date that the moratorium for any submissions of new applications takes effect for a one-year period. As stated, the new site plan application was submitted on Friday, June 17th. The details of the new application have not yet been made to the public. The next Planning and Zoning Commission meeting will be held today, July 20th at 7 p.m. Stay tuned to WINY for additional details on this application as soon as they become available. And Governor Lamont signed new legislation making renewable energy more affordable and easier to access for Connecticut residents, according to an announcement made last Wednesday afternoon. Governor Lamont signed into law Public Act 26-127 on July 15th, reauthorizing renewable energy incentives that were set to expire in the coming months. The act is set to renew focus on solar energy and battery storage affordability, according to Lamont. The legislation, which contains several initiatives to make renewable energy accessible for homeowners, renters, and businesses in Connecticut, includes the renewal of Connecticut's existing residential, commercial, and community solar energy programs until 2035, which were previously set to expire in 2027. This comes at a time when federal incentives for rooftop solar panels previously expired last year. While energy demand is growing and electric affordability remains a central concern for households and employers, according to Lamont. Additionally, the renewed initiatives direct the development of successor programs with clear cost controls in order to continue the expansion of renewable energy, with goals of focusing on future program benefits of customers and community with higher energy burdens. The Act also supports battery storage as a tool for grid reliability and advances more consistent residential solar and storage permitting. Lamont states that the Act delivers meaningful value to ratepayers and streamlines residential solar permitting, while Connecticut needs more non-gas energy sources to help bring costs down. And this bill represents another major step forward in building an energy landscape that is affordable, resilient, clean, and built for the long term, according to Lamont. State officials and clean energy advocates are considering the legislation a major win for Connecticut's renewable energy future. Residents can learn more about Connecticut's renewable energy programs on the official state website. WINY News Time, 8:36.
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3: Let's take a look at your WINY forecast with meteorologist Bill Jackelman. Today, sunny and warm, high of 82, 85. Tonight, increasing cloudiness, low near 60. Tomorrow, mostly sunny, showers developing, high of 75 to 80. And tomorrow night, showers and thunderstorms, low near 65. And here, broadcast house is currently 66 degrees. 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I'm Sydney Zagalella with WINY News. 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
0: Thank you, Sydney. It's 8:36. 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All right, Monday, July 20th, here's what's happening. Putnam Recreation and Commission on Aging have activities for seniors today at the Putnam Municipal Complex. 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That's all happening today. Seniors have so much fun in Putnam. Hey, there's a classic car cruise that happens every Monday night at Riverside Park in North Grovendale from 4 p.m. till dark. 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The legendary Dick Salvis is your DJ. 50-50 raffle. 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Hey, there's bingo every Monday night at the Garden City Baptist Church in Blueville. Doors open at 4:30. Bingo starts at 6:30 p.m. Hey, every Tuesday morning, the Danielson Veterans Coffee House, they get together at the Putnam Elks, Edmund Street in Putnam. They start with a hot breakfast at 8:30. The meeting starts at about 9:15. The Northeast Connecticut Farmers Market is open every Tuesday in Plainfield at 651 Norwich Road from 4 to 6 p.m. Every Wednesday, there's a senior movie at 1:30 p.m. at the Killingly Community Center. This week's movie is Battleship, presented by Killingly Parks and Recreation. Hey, the Thursday night concert series continues at Davis Park in Danielson. This Thursday night, it's Red Light Party Rock. Great band, 6 to 8 p.m. Thursday night, Davis Park in Danielson, presented by Killingly Parks and Recreation. Down in Preston, Preston Parks Recreation and Youth Services present the Preston Farmers Market every Thursday at the Preston Community Park Pavilion, 13 Route 117 Preston. That's on Thursdays from 4 to 7 p.m. They also have a concert during their Farmers Market. This Thursday, it's the 60s Explosion. That's from 6:30 till 8 p.m. in Preston. 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Hey, there's a clam bake. Clam bake. Gonna have clam bake. 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It's at the Courthouse Bar and Grill. 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This Friday, Foster Old Home Days opens Friday at 4 o'clock. 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The Theater of Northeastern Connecticut at the Bradley presents Frozen. Yeah, Disney's Frozen, the Broadway musical. It's going to run for 3 weekends. Shows are this Friday and Saturday at 7. By the way, 7, not 7:30. 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
3: Good morning, everyone. The forecast for northeastern Connecticut, sunny and warm today, 80 to 85. Clouds increase tonight, 60, and mostly cloudy tomorrow with showers developing, 75 to 80. Wednesday, partly sunny, afternoon showers, thunderstorms, low 80s, mostly sunny, 75 to 80. Thursday, Friday's outlook, sunny, dry, 80 to 85. This is WINY meteorologist Bill Jackman.
2: Wow, it's gorgeous out there. We have sunshine and 68.
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2: Good morning. It's 8:47. Time for sports and Kyle Rickey. And this report is brought to you by the Burns Agency in Dayville and Norwich.
5: Gary, the fourth time was a charm for Seth Barron as he crossed the finish line in 16 minutes and 50 seconds in Saturday's eighth annual Run for Ryan 5K trail run at Owen Bell Park in Dayville.
6: I'm feeling pretty good. I kind of just went out for it. I've been stuck at second place for like the past 4 years, and I figured this is the time to go.
5: Katie Stevens, who ran cross country with Ryan at Killingly High School, returned again this year to keep her best friend's memory alive. Stevens crossed the finish line at 18 minutes and 36 seconds, breaking her previous course record.
7: We go back to, oh my God, like 2014, 2015, so very, very long time ago. But we were on the same team. He was like one of my best friends. But it was really tragic when we lost him, because I know he was so excited to like go to college and run and had so many big goals. So just throughout my whole running career, it's just been a good motivator for me for sure.
5: This race has been run annually since the passing of Ryan French in January of 2017. Proceeds from the event support the Ryan French Memorial Scholarship Fund, which awards scholarships to deserving Killingly Ag Ed seniors. Nationally, Spain substitute Ferran Torres scored in the 106th minute to give his team a 1-0 win over defending champion Argentina in the World Cup final. Spain was dominant in terms of possession and shot attempts. Lionel Messi and Argentina found a way to hang on and force extra time, but barely. And in the opening moment of the second 15-minute period of extra time, Torres pounced on a bouncing ball in the box and used his left foot to bury a shot just under the crossbar and into the back of the net. Wilson Contreras hit a two-run homer. Sonny Gray gave up one run and five hits over six innings. And the Boston Red Sox beat the Tampa Bay Rays 6-1 for their 13th win in a row. The streak is tied for the second best in franchise history. The franchise's longest was 15 games in June of 1946. Gray struck out five and issued four walks in his ninth consecutive quality start. He improves to 12-2. And Ryan Fox capped off an amazing week at the British Open with a finish he won't forget. The 39-year-old from New Zealand made a 12-foot birdie putt on the final hole for a 68 to capture his first major championship. It was only the fifth birdie on the tough closing hole of Royal Birkdale on Sunday. I'm Kyle Rickey, WINY Sports.
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1: And don't forget to like us on Facebook and Instagram.
0: Hey, Bob, will you be down there when I go shopping?
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0: The first River Fire of the year is this Saturday night, July 25th at Rotary Park in Putnam. We'll light the fires at 8:30 p.m. right after Locomotion El Fresco. The fires will burn until 10 p.m. There are three River Fires this season, our 22nd year. So make plans now to experience a Putnam classic. River Fire, Saturday night from 8:30 to 10 p.m. at Rotary Park in Putnam. River Fire is produced by the Town of Putnam and WINY.

0: There was a hearing. Now the DOJ has until July 22nd to provide more information to the five-judge court. If an application is granted, the court must hold a public hearing. The government has the burden to prove that the individual satisfies the definition of alien terrorist. I'm Julie Walker.
1: Wall Street futures were rising in pre-market trading and oil prices retreated, but not before a gallon of gas in the U.S. breached the $4 level again. This is AP News.
2: I am Sydney Zagalala with WINY News, brought to you by Putnam Kia at the corner of Routes 44 and 21 in Putnam. Due to new software installation and training, the Putnam Water Pollution Control Authority office at the Town of Putnam Municipal Complex will be closed all week starting today. Payments may still be made online at putnamconnecticut.us or by using the WPCA payment drop box located near the side entrance of the Putnam Municipal Complex. A hybrid public hearing will be held today by the Killingly Planning and Zoning Commission. Today, with one topic being discussed as a special permit application from Killingly One LLC regarding two distribution centers to be located at 90 Putnam Pike in the town of Killingly, according to a legal notice from the town. The first item listed has been continued from June 15th regarding a special permit application from Killingly One LLC. As been previously reported for the past several months, the applicant of 90 Putnam Pike in the town of Killingly is looking to construct two new distribution centers, which would total 467,500 square feet of gross floor area with associated loading bays. Plans call for trailer parking spaces, employee parking, and access drives. In addition, the application calls for stormwater management systems, retaining walls, septic systems, utilities, landscaping, and lighting. At this time, there's been no indication as to which companies would be utilizing the two warehouses. In addition, three other topics will be discussed: an application for a subdivision at 647 Putnam Pike, a zoning map change requested by Summertime Properties LLC to change 86 Main Street along with 314 and 302 Broad Street from a residential high-density zone to general commercial, and lastly, the relocation of a liquor store by Mihir Shah from 162 Main Street to 544 Main Street, Unit 546. The meeting will be held at 7 p.m. at the Killingly Town Hall in the second floor meeting room for those who would like to attend in person or by remote access. The instructions to log in remotely can be found on the official town website. A Putnam man was arrested after he and a juvenile allegedly attempted to steal lawnmowers from Tractor Supply in Putnam last week, according to Connecticut State Police. On Tuesday, July 14th at approximately 1:50 p.m., Troop D dispatch received a call reporting two males who had attempted to steal lawnmowers on the premises earlier that morning at Tractor Supply, located at 97 Providence Pike in Putnam. Troopers from Troop D responded to the scene. During the investigation, the two males were identified, with one individual found to be a minor. The other individual was identified as 23-year-old Caillou Morin of Putnam. Troopers were able to locate Morin, who was subsequently placed under arrest and transported to Troop D without incident, where he was processed. Morin was arrested and charged with larceny sixth degree, while the juvenile involved in the incident was issued a juvenile summons. Morin was released on a $2,500 cash bond and is scheduled to appear at Danielson Superior Court on July 28th at 9 a.m. WINY News Time 9:06.
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2: Let's take a look at your WYNY forecast with meteorologist Bill Jackman. Today is sunny and warm, high of 82-85. Tonight, increasing cloudiness, low near 60. Tomorrow, mostly cloudy, showers developing, high of 75-80. And tomorrow night, showers and thunderstorms, low near 65. And here at Broadcast House is currently 68 degrees. That's the 9 o'clock report brought to you by Putnam Kia at the corner of Routes 44 and 21 in Putnam. I'm Sydney Zagalella with WYNY News.

Good morning, and welcome to the WINY Talk Show. It's time for you to be heard. The talk show welcomes everyone's calls once per hour. Dial 928-1350 and tell Northeastern Connecticut your story.

0: Good morning and welcome to the morning talk show on WINY, where you are the stars. Your phone calls mean a lot to us, and we appreciate every call we get. Couple things going on today. Few service members killed. Condolences to the families, of course. And just to pose this question out there, what does anybody think that Trump administration can do out there to get that situation AJ squared away? Because it looks like it's going on and on and on and on. Another big headline today, Spain wins the World Cup. And we were talking about socialism last week and socialists, and they've won big elections in New York City, Washington, Denver. They have a governor running in Wisconsin. So if anybody wants to pick up on that a little bit, that would be great. Also, locally, Amazon did get in their moratorium before the moratorium set out. So Amazon kind of struck while the fire was hot there before they could see any of that action. But anybody have any comments or questions on that, give us a shout. We're going to go right to the phone lines. Good morning. You're on the air.
1: And hello. Good morning to you. Welcome back. Hope you had a good weekend of rest.
0: Weekend under arrest, yeah.
1: All right, you said on Friday, continuation is not a bad thing. Let's continue on Monday. Closing words of the show, I'll oblige. At least continue on voting, okay? I could add in a little bit about what we should do in Iran, but I'll leave that for someone else, okay? On Friday, right at the end of the show, first-time caller said, why can't we vote online? And, you know, I thought about it, and on face value, it sounds like a great idea. Voting, keeping pace with technology.
0: Right.
1: The idea would get sold to the public with the best of intentions. Sounds wonderful. But all good ideas can get exploited. Now, I don't know about you, but I take voting as a sacred privilege. How is integrity going to be assured? I'll give an example. Online banking was a great concept until criminal scammers very quickly figured out how to exploit the system.
0: Right, right.
1: Look at what has resulted, okay? I feel online voting has too much potential for fraud. What safeguards will be built into the online voting system to assure me that the election is free and fair? I see horrible possibilities for total corruption and total control of elections. So, are we going to have to jump through all sorts of hoops and come up with IDs to be able to, and registrations to be able to vote online? Well, isn't that what Republicans are trying to get past? I mean, so what if it's a great idea that you have to, you know, be well identified so you could vote online?
0: Right.
1: Why can't it be that you have to be so well identified to vote in person? Now, voter ID. Does fraud exist? Republicans say yes. Democrats either say it doesn't, or if it does, it's so small it's not even worth looking at. But as long as the Democrats do not support the SAVE Act, it gives Republicans like me reasons to be suspicious. My mother taught me, do the right thing. Why give anybody a reason to suspect you? Democrats, if you're so sure that the fraud does not exist, then what do you have to fear? Shut the likes of me and my Republican cohort up once and for all by supporting and passing the SAVE Act.
0: Interesting. I'm going to say this. The voting online, I honestly believe that will never happen, only because it takes the power out of everybody's hands, you know, from the registrar of voters. That would change their job. They would lose the power, and you would almost have instantaneous results if we did have online voting, as opposed to waiting for seven days. If it was mandatory, everybody voted online, you count the mail-in ballots, and that would be, and we'd have instant results. And of course, that's not good news media headlines. It doesn't keep it in the news cycle. So I don't think it's in everybody's best interest to do it. Plus, as you say, it's ripe with fraud.
1: Do I have another 2 minutes? Because I did.
0: You got 1 minute. 1 minute.
1: Okay. Fulton County, Georgia. Okay. Talked about that one where the election fraud. Okay. There were 557,000 total ballots cast in the 2020 general election. Yet, just before the 2020 presidential election, the commission ordered 1,058,000 additional absentee ballots with no envelope and no stub. And emergency ballots like this are required to have stubs for tracking and to prevent misuse. They were ordered with no stubs. Fulton County ordered enough ballots equal to 80% of all the absentee ballots cast nationwide, cast statewide in Georgia in the 2020 election. Now, ballots that weren't used were supposed to be destroyed. It's on record that 284,900 emergency ballots remained and were destroyed. So 1,058,000 were ordered. 773,000 ballots from that million-dollar order cannot be accounted for.
0: Let me ask you, what citation, where did you get that info from?
1: You're going to, I'll have that for you second hour, okay?
0: All right, thanks. Those are interesting facts, and there are other doubters that there's fraud. There's people who say there's a lot of fraud. There's people who say there's very, very little fraud. So, something like that could be useful. Thank you very much for the call.
1: Okay, very good. Bye-bye.
0: All right, we are up against a station break. Callers, hang in there. We will get to you. 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

0: And good morning. We're going right back to the phone lines. Good morning. You're on the air.
1: Good morning, Gary.
0: Good morning.
1: This is Roger calling. I met you at the gym the other day.
0: Yes. How are you, Roger?
1: I'm not bad this morning. How about you?
0: I'm up and at 'em, I guess.
1: Okay. You know, Mr. Toothpick is going to be a tough act to follow. But before I get into anything serious, how about those Red Sox? 13 wins in a row.
0: It's
1: on the way towards the top.
0: Well, it's if my memory serves me, they get real hot through the end of July and August, and then they kind of peter out towards. So let's hope they can stay around till September and October there.
1: Yeah, it looks like they got a great young core of left-handed pitchers, and of course the top lefty has been out, and maybe he'll come back at that time, and maybe Anthony will come back at that time. So, you know, it's a young team. I think it's a team of the future. I think they got a good shot at in the playoffs.
0: I think so.
1: Let me ask you this question.
0: You've been around since you followed the Braves when they were back in Boston. Roger is 90 years old,
1: correct.
0: Folks. 90
1: that's
0: years
1: correct.
0: Old.
1: Yep.
0: Spry and chipper as a 40-year-old.
1: Well, I don't know about that. But, I remember following baseball in the 40s. My father took me to Fenway Park when I was 7 years old, 1943. And then after the war, I followed both the Red Sox and the Braves, and the Red Sox won in 46, lost in a World Series. Then in 48, I got an affection for the Braves. They won that year. And I've been following the Braves ever since. I still like the Red Sox, too. But I've been following the Braves from Boston to Milwaukee to Atlanta. And once again, they have a pretty decent team this year. Tough to beat the Dodgers in the National League, that's for sure. But let's hope good things happen.
0: Let's hope.
1: But on a more serious note, you know, I am concerned about the Democratic Socialist Party that's developing. I mean, they're winning all these primaries to run for election, and I don't like the things they stand for. You know, no police force, reduce the Defense Department, anti-Israel, take away from the wealthy and give it out to people who don't want to work. I mean, I'm not for that at all. I don't like the looks of Bernie Sanders, AOC, and Mahandi, you know, whatever his name is.
0: Mamdani?
1: The guy from New York City, yeah.
0: Yeah.
1: I was going to say Mohammed Gandhi. But at any rate, I'm frightened about that. I mean, capitalism has been so good to this country. It's given us the best standard of living. And, you know, most of the people I know, you know, have had jobs, you know, within the system, and I don't want the socialism coming on because it's never worked anywhere. It's not going to work here either.
0: So from your point of view, and this is one of the reasons I think socialism is catching on, because you can go work, you can work your butt off, and not get anything for it today. Now, when you were growing up, you know, the American dream was strong and alive. It seems the American dream is a lot harder for the smaller guy, the person to kind of raise himself up by the bootstraps, do everything right, and they're going to get, you know, some type of reward in the end. I think they're disillusioned about that. Do you feel that the American dream is still alive like when you were a kid?
1: Oh, I think it is. We came from early American poor, and one thing I was taught early on, besides being, you know, being spent a good saver, be a good investor too, because I mean, look at what the stock market is doing. If people had put a little money in the stock market, you know, 10, 15 years ago, they'd be in pretty good shape right now.
0: Yep.
1: And a lot of the young people will, you know, spend their money on ridiculous stuff, you know, and rather than putting aside maybe 10% of what they earn every week and invest it in the stock market.
0: So would you think it's fair to say, Roger, that based on that, that years back when you know, I'm a little bit older, not much, but I say, okay,
1: you're a lot younger than me, guys.
0: That's right. You make me feel very young.
1: Right.
0: But you know, you work hard, you get this dream. I became disillusioned because no matter what you do, it's all on the marketplace and whatnot. I have a service business, and it's all based upon that. And it's hard sometimes to get ahead. So I think you hit it on the head. I think there is hope for the American dream, but it's not just through hard work doing the job. You got to be smart. You got to make the right investments. You got to know. Absolutely. You got to be educated to know where your future is, if you will.
1: Hey, you got to be financially literate. Very financially literate.
0: Yes.
1: And
0: yes.
1: There are a lot of places to go to learn all that stuff. And just stay with it, and don't worry if the market goes up and down. Just stay with the darn thing. It's proven over the years; it's eventually always going to come back and rise.
0: Yes, it does. It does seem cyclical. Roger, thank you for the call. Be a regular caller because I can pick your brain for wisdom and maybe make comparisons along the way. Thank you very much, Roger.
1: Okay, Gary. Nice talking to you.
0: Nice talking to you. All right, and Roger is 90, but I see him at the gym. He moves well. You can tell by his voice everything is in place there. He's sharp. That's the idea of a full life. You know, he's enjoying it right up until his 90s there. We're going to take a station break, and you are listening to WINY 1350 AM and 97.1 FM.
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0: And welcome back to the show. We're going to go right to the phone lines. Good morning. You're on the air.
1: Oh, that last call kind of hit things. Ran a nailhead about the Democrat Socialists of America.
0: And you know, Sarge, being 90 years old, and he is sharp. I knew his son in high school a little bit. You know, we weren't great friends, but his son was a very good baseball player. And we're talking. I said, is this your son? And he's like, oh yeah. He graduated, you know, got a great job, and he's sharp. So when you see a 90-year-old saying all this, and how things used to be, and how far we're getting away from the norm that was America, I would think that would send up a little bit of red flags, don't you?
1: Yeah, I would. Especially, you know, I'm reading their site on what their plans are. And I hate to tell you, it's not a socialist. It's more towards communist.
0: Right.
1: And even their leader said communism is their goal.
0: And, you know, it is becoming a little bit scary. As I mentioned earlier, you know, they've won races in New York City, Montgomery, Washington, Denver, for mayors, and they got a governor running in Wisconsin. Now, can you imagine a whole state going socialistic and whatnot? How do I say it? The proof is in the pudding to me. It hasn't really worked anywhere in the world. There are elements of socialism that the government controls in different countries, even here, but socialism as a whole, just the redistribution of wealth. What happens when they run out of the redistribution of other people's wealth? Then what happens? You know, I don't know if it's sustainable.
1: Yeah, people don't think about things along that line. A lot of the folks that are voting for these socialists, the only thing they're seeing is free this, free that, and not the consequences. I mean, it's like they want public ownership of major industries. But yet, if you read deep into what they're saying, it's going to be controlled by the government. Sure, you're a part owner, but they're going to control the industry.
0: People mistake, you know, everybody owns everything. They honestly think somebody at the top levels of socialism is going to say, okay, we have 1 million people, we brought in this much money, everybody's going to get this piece of that. That's not how it's going to work. They're not going to share in all that. You might get a few necessities, but a lot of that money is going to go right into the coffers, right into the people running the show. Because when you look at you look at China, very wealthy people running the show. Russia, Putin, I don't need to say more on that. The man's a billionaire many times over. So it doesn't work. And if you ask the Russian people, are they getting everything that they fully deserve if it's supposed to be all equalized amongst everybody? What's your answer to that, Sarge?
1: No, they will tell you no. I mean, you had cities that were flooded out because there were dams that were not maintained because, well, they're out in the woods. And, you know, they knew this is what was happening. Right. They warned people that this thing was going to collapse, but they didn't want to put the money into their area. Some of the other scary spots that these folks are, you know, talking about is abolish the Senate. They don't want the Electoral College. They don't want the Senate.
0: Right.
1: They want everybody voting. Citizen, non-citizen, even if you're here visiting, you can vote. No, they want to get rid of the presidency. No more president. What does that sound like?
0: It sounds unsuccessful to me.
1: It sounds unsuccessful, but I can think of a couple of areas that did something like that. One was Russia back in the early 19-teens by Lenin and Stalin. And again, 1930s, that's basically what the Nazi Party did. And it's also basically what the fascists did in Italy.
0: Right.
1: And this is what these people want to do. And this is where that great thing of study your history or will be repeated.
0: You know, it's interesting to me, one of the largest countries that was socialism and communist, China, even realized the value of a market economy. And when they opened up a market economy, the citizens started to thrive. A lot of people became wealthy. They do have an override on these businesses, so to speak. You know, there are rules that they must operate under. But even in China, they opened it up to capitalism, and China grew and grew and grew under capitalism. They were not growing under socialism / communism when they made some of these switchovers. You know, they were surviving, but not thriving.
1: You're right. And the other scary part is, you know, we constantly hear the protesters of Trump. He's taken away our rights. Well, guess what they're going to do? They want to go ahead and rewrite our Constitution. They literally want to throw our Constitution out and rewrite the whole thing.
0: That is more scary than anything. And the other thing I know, you know, and I've heard, I haven't read it, but this is based on what I've heard in my opinion, is they want to do away with policing, and they want to do away with the military, and they want to, you know, and that seems to be based on that the rest of the world is nonviolent. It's a beautiful place to be, and we're the ones causing the disruption, Sarge. And I'm sorry, I just cannot buy that. And any expansion that's ever happened in the history of man has been violent. One group overtakes another group.
1: Yeah, they also want to open up the borders.
0: Yeah.
1: Now, or control over who's coming in.
0: Right, and having said what I just said, it's violent. Most takeovers are violent. There's protests, there's people. You know, it's maybe not full-on violence, but there's some clash in there. And these people are going to come in and just take it over without a clash, without a fight, and nonviolent, and everybody's just going to submit to that. That kind of makes me scratch my head quite a bit there, because that's not the history of man.
1: No, but you also have to listen to what their main guy had to say. We're going to take over from within.
0: Right. Exactly.
1: People voted in, and boom.
0: Exactly, Sarge.
1: And that's what the Nazis did.
0: This is a great call. I'm kind of more towards the middle, conservative on a lot of things. I am progressive on some others. I think we do need to move forward. But I'm just not thinking that socialism / communism and trying to build a utopian dream is one that is real. But thank you very much for the call. We're up against the station break. Give us a call next hour, Sarge. Thanks. 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

0: And welcome back. On the subject of socialism and whatnot, I just don't see any merit to much of anything that they have. I have not read, I think Massage has read and whatnot, you know, I've made bullet points and said, okay, they want this, they want this, they want this. And, you know, and then again, I'm going to go back to the Bernie Sanders and AOC oligarchy tour. And I'm just kind of thinking to myself, he's gone in 2 years. They're having rallies around this. They're doing all this. And that's just to keep in the headlines, because let's face reality. You don't campaign against something that's going to be gone very shortly. And you know, it's a rallying cry, and they're trying to get more people to the banner of socialism and miscellaneous there. And I just kind of shrug my shoulders, like, do people actually buy into this? We're going to go fight oligarchy. We're going to go fight this. I haven't seen one president that kind of was not in charge. I think the last administration there, we could argue, I don't think he was quite there. But most presidents have the power. Most presidents do. But it's limited power because, you know, you have 4 years, and if you were lucky to get a second term, if you do a good job, you know, 8 years the most, and then the power changes. That's written into the Constitution for many good reasons. So we don't have oligarchies. We don't have people taking over. I know Russia's built with a lot of oligarchy, and there's few people that are very, very wealthy that influence things over there. And these people are very, very bright, by the way. They see the world. They see the world. They have the information, and it's all in there for them to be in charge. But I really don't think that we have an oligarchy problem here. Now, you may not like Trump. You may not, you can have an anti-King's rally, but, you know, last I looked, any king that was crowned was in power until he died. And then usually it passed on to the oldest son or the oldest daughter, depending on what country and how it works. So I'm not seeing Trump passing power down to his sons. I'm not sure they would want to run for president. It's a rough job out there. But I'm not seeing this oligarchy thing. I'm not buying into the socialism thing. I don't really see any good points on it. If there are people out there who like it, please call and let me know and tell me what it is that you like. I know we have water companies. We have contracts with like one electric service in Connecticut. There are things the states do control. Somebody mentioned the Tennessee Valley Electric Authority. There are situations like that. And those situations came about because the government in those areas needed to serve the public. And that was the best way to do it. If there are other socialist ways to do things, we could argue medicine. We could say socialistic medicine is better than what we have over here. And it probably is. It's probably much better than the VA in that capacity. But having said that, we're going to go right to the phone lines. Morning, you're on the air.
1: Good morning, Gary.
0: Good morning, Pete.
1: Paul.
0: What's Paul, I'm sorry. Peter, Paul, and Mary. Peter, Paul, and Mary.
1: I was very quick. You know, when I listened to the commercials about the children's agricultural and so forth involvement, and, you know, I'm one that we need to share our strengths. And it's amazing how many of these young children can garden a whole lot better than us old people.
0: Do you think it's technology? They're just better at technology. I think they grow up with it, and their brains are wired for it.
1: And perhaps that's why they loathe what's coming down the pike, because they see technology being used for the same old capitalist paradigm. And what is that? It's about making money. Corporations
0: I fully agree with you on that point, Paul. Absolutely.
1: Yeah, but that's a part of this socialist movement. I mean, you know, to agree is to see the good in it. And your past remarks referred to not being any good. There's nothing good to come of it.
0: Is that AI thing in some of the documents on their sites that they want to stop AI? Because I'm not aware of that.
1: Well, stopping AI and controlling it is one thing. The privacy and security issues of every citizen in this country is under threat from the Trump administration. We've seen the fast and loose with personal data and how it's used to target people. And this is what scares the left so much. And you could say, oh, it's always been like that. No, it hasn't always been like that. The writing is on the wall. The misuse of technology is rampant. Even in wartime, we have to face these crucial questions with clear leadership and honest leadership. And okay, everybody, all the presidents lie to the people. Well, no, that's not what we expect. We have elected officials that have this information, or should have it, at their fingertips. And this has been one of the fascist pages out of the Trump playbook, is to take away elected officials' purview of data and information. They are great at stymieing, at keeping it away from the public via the non-disclosure to their representatives, their legal rep. And this is the threat that young people see. They also see an economic collapse where capitalism works for those at the top, the disparity of incomes issue. So it's a very valid observation. And, oh, by the way, before I forget, here's to my militarist friend that was speaking a little while ago, General Randy Manner. Okay, he was interviewed on C-SPAN. You can look it up. Manner, retired general. And he talked about the disastrous failure of the Iran war. And he came right out so his detractors would have nothing. He agrees with Israel's right to exist. However, this sharing of spying technology, data, with the Israelis is wrong. It's dead right wrong. And one of his reasons was they're already spying on us. They stole their nuclear capability from the U.S. They killed how many sailors? Over 50 sailors on the USS Liberty. Okay, these issues are about accountability and cutting through the rhetoric and the bluster that is so common with these people who want to prop up more militarism. And they don't want to recognize the failures, because what they do, instead of recognizing the failures, they attack the messenger. They say, oh, this is the crowd that wants the U.S. to fail. No, it was a failure from the start. Because of the administration, now they're lying about it. So this is what drives the young people to do what they do and to follow these, you can say, Gary, alternative philosophies. And not the philosophies that are misunderstood and misinterpreted by the militarists. It makes sense. Now, we should have a back and
0: forth. Paul, we are up against a break, so you got to kind of wrap this up here.
1: There is no wrapping it up. We need to be respectful of the young people coming forward and stop the name calling of communists and pulling communists out of the thin air.
0: Okay, the good point. We'll see what others think, but you make a good point there. We are up against the station break. 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
9: Good morning, everyone. The forecast for northeastern Connecticut, sunny and warm today, 80 to 85. Clouds increase tonight, 60, and mostly cloudy tomorrow with showers developing, 75 to 80. Wednesday, partly sunny, afternoon showers, thunderstorms, low 80s, mostly sunny, 75 to 80. Thursday, Friday's outlook, sunny, dry, 80 to 85. This is WINY meteorologist Bill Jackman.
0: And welcome back. Temperature here at the broadcast house, 73 degrees. I want to say something about yesterday's weather. It was absolutely one of the best days we've had in quite a while. It was nice and dry. It was warm, but not overly hot. And that was a great day. And if Charlie's listening, I'm trying to order up a couple more of those for the week here, because we need a few more days like that where we feel better. I was out in the sun a little bit yesterday, got a little bit of redness on my face. Isn't that great? That's a little bit of vitamin D going on there. Now, going back to Paul's call, I agree with Paul on the overall premise that young people are smart. They're technology, they see the world a little bit differently. They have had a bigger overview of the world from probably the time, you know, they were able to understand it, maybe in high school, junior high. There's more news headlines. They can get flash things on their phone. It's all of this is framing their minds. And I'm going to make the agreement. When Roger called earlier, you know, he's saying, well, the American dream is still alive, but it's different. And a lot of people are thinking, a lot of young folk, I do think, are believing that you know what, it's too hard to work a long period of time for a wage that doesn't really provide enough to sock money away or to buy a house. The average, the first time home buyers are 40 years old. That's what they're saying. And you know, we were going over some of that the other night. I was at a friend's house and, you know, just saying, geez, you know, you buy a house, it's got to be this much money, and then you have to pay that. You know, if you come up with 20%, it's $450,000, $500,000 home. You're going to be paying $4,000 a month in mortgage. Who can afford that when they're first starting out? Especially in Connecticut, it's you got other taxes, and the cost of living is pretty high here. I'm not saying it's a terrible place to live. I'm just saying it's expensive out there. So I see Paul's point. A lot of people are disillusioned. And again, that's what is bringing rise to some of the socialist They're saying, you know, people in New York City, the average person in New York City says, you know what, we're working, we're, you know, I've got two jobs, my wife's working two jobs, we don't have a life outside of work, you know, and God, we do need a break. There's got to be a better way. So those people may turn towards socialism or communism slash communism, a hybrid of the two, or one or the other. And they're looking for alternative ways to do things. You know, the only good thing I can say about this movement is it seems like it is non-violent at this point, which is a good thing, because as I say, the history of man shows that there's been violence since the beginning of time, even amongst Christians. You know, if you didn't believe what they believe or you accused of something, they would torture you. Every religion has done it. Every group of people on the planet at some point or another has been violent. There may be a couple groups out there that have never had to refer it, and they're living a great life. And I'm sure there are examples of that. But most of the time, if you have something worthwhile, that means somebody wanted to take it from you at some point, i.e. America itself. Pilgrims landed, spread all the way across to California. There was a lot of land. There was places that people wanted to settle down in. Although I will say this, I never quite figured out. You got a wagon train. You're going through Wyoming. There's nothing here but prairie, and you say this is a good place to settle down. I'm being facetious, of course, but places that. That people wanted to settle in, usually somebody was already settled there. Sometimes it was a co-emergence of things. New York City back in the day with all the immigrants coming in, that wasn't always peaceful. You know, there was Irish need not apply, Chinese need not apply. You know, there were black slaves. There were all kinds of things that had elements of violence and power and control authority in there. Maybe the socialistic movement will move the needle on democracy a little bit in this republic, and maybe the politicians and people in power in each state and so on will get it and say, you know what, we've got to do a

0: white, and 5% blacks, 5% Hispanics, 4% blacks. The statistics don't bear out the fact that people can't get up. So a lot of white folk that have been here for quite a while, it looks like, are disillusioned. And that also means a dismantling of maybe perhaps the lower mid-class to the upper middle class. That can be a dismantling. And of course, we know what that happens. When that happens, anytime the middle class takes a hit, it's not good. It's not good for America. So I don't know what the answers are, but I'd like to get some opinions on that in the next hour over here, because I think this subject is not going away. And I see the Democratic Party trying to commingle, you know, with their philosophies to the socialist philosophies, and otherwise they're losing a lot of voters if they can't pull all this together, because eventually the Socialist Party will grow stronger, and it'll take votes away from, of course, mostly, my assumption, the Democratic Party. So what quagmire are we in? I really do need to hear from our audience out there, and let's see if we can have some great discussion in the next hour. We're up against the news break coming up, and we're going to be listening to Sid, and she's still filling in for Isaac Bean, who's vacationing someplace in the world. I'm not sure where he went, but he'll be back shortly. But Sid's going to fill us in on all the local things, and local things like Amazon did get under the moratorium. They did get their paperwork submitted, so that's going on. So you might want to listen to her broadcast a little bit. AP News straight ahead, and I think we'll have a great next hour. So let's light up those phones and keep Gary busy. And also on another note, before I hit the legal ID here, I want to know what the solution is in Hormuz. That's another one. I want to know, we're airstriking. There was some soldiers killed out there. What is the solution out there? What is the long-term solution? Do we just take it over and not give it back? What are we going to do out there? So we got a couple hot topics, or anything else you want to talk about in the next hour.
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0: under the influence following a two-vehicle accident that occurred on Friday afternoon, according to Connecticut State Police. On Friday, July 17th, at approximately 4:55 p.m., troopers from Troop D responded to the intersection of Route 6 and Route 198 in the town of Chaplin for the report of a motor vehicle accident. According to the police report, a Hyundai being operated by 48-year-old Dagmar Knoll of Willimantic, along with 42-year-old passenger Jessica Watson of Windham, was traveling east on Route 6 in the town of Chaplin and slowed at the intersection of Willimantic Road and Route 198 for a red traffic light. At this time, a Honda Fit being operated by 76-year-old George Core of Chaplin was traveling east on Willimantic Road and allegedly failed to slow in time, striking the rear end of the Hyundai. Upon arrival, troopers conducted an investigation and found that Core, the operator of the Honda Fit, was showing signs of impairment. Core submitted to perform standardized field sobriety tests on scene, which he did not pass to standard. Core was subsequently placed under arrest and charged with operating a motor vehicle under the influence of alcohol or drugs and following too closely. Core was issued a $1,500 non-surety bond and is scheduled to appear at Danielson Superior Court on July 31st at 9 a.m. No injuries were reported as a result of the incident. The Honda Fit was towed from the scene by Perry Motors. Killingly Town Council former Vice Chair Tamie Wakefield announced that the Quiet Corner Peer Support Group has expanded its mental health services by bringing a dedicated therapist to its center and is planning to add another therapist specifically for first responders and veterans later this year.
1: They actually now have a therapist that is dedicated to the center once a week, and they're looking to bring on one in the fall, a second therapist for first responders and veterans that are having issues and you need somebody to talk to. It's free, it's non-judgmental. You're talking with peer people that understand where you're coming from.
0: Since cutting the ribbon at their facility at 146 Waregan Road earlier this year, the Quiet Corner Peer Support Group has continued to provide valuable mental health services for first responders and veterans in need of services. The foundation has seen significant growth as the mission of President Dr. Kevin McNeil, the new chief of the Danielson Fire Department, and Vice President Michael Shabinas, chief of the Dayville Fire Company, has been heavily in the Quiet Corner. And upon a man was arrested after he and a juvenile allegedly attempted to steal lawnmowers from Tractor Supply in Putnam last week, according to Connecticut State Police. On Tuesday, July 14th, at approximately 1:50 p.m., Troop D dispatch received a call reporting two males who had attempted to steal lawnmowers on the premises earlier that morning at Tractor Supply, located at 97 Providence Pike in Putnam. Troopers from Troop D responded to the scene. During the investigation, the two males were identified, with one individual found to be a minor. The other individual was identified as 23-year-old Caillou Morin of Putnam. Troopers were able to locate Morin, who was subsequently placed under arrest and transported to Troop D without incident, where he was processed. Morin was arrested and charged with larceny 6th degree, while the juvenile involved in the incident was issued a juvenile summons. Morin was released on a $2,500 cash bond and is scheduled to appear at Danielson Superior Court on July 28th at 9 a.m. WINY News Time, 10:06.
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0: Let's take a look at your WYNY forecast with meteorologist Bill Jackelman. Today, sunny and warm, high of 80 to 85. Tonight, increasing cloudiness, low near 60. Tomorrow, mostly cloudy, showers developing, high of 75 to 80. And tomorrow night, showers and thunderstorms, low near 65. In here, broadcast house is currently 72 degrees. That's the 10 o'clock report brought to you by Christopher Heights Assisted Living in Webster. I'm Sydney Zagalala with WINY News.

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0: And welcome, of course, to the second hour of the Community Talk Show. I'm your host, Gary Wilcox, and we're going to go right to the phone lines. We have a caller waiting. Good morning, you're on the air.
1: Roger said Toothpick is going to be a tough act to follow. Toothpick said Roger is definitely a hard act to follow. Wow, what a sharp guy, right? What a sharp mind.
0: Yeah, for 90 years old, he's and well-spoken, you know, even his voice is still on target there, you know?
1: Nah, he's not 90 years old. He's 90 years young.
0: That sounds better. That's like a politically woke thing. I never thought I'd hear that coming from your mouth, Toothpick, but...
1: No. Hey, I'm pushing the, let's see. No, I can't even... Seventh. I'm pushing my seventh decade, so you know I can speak with a little bit of wisdom. Also, you know, not quite. So, all right. The data regarding Georgia came from the Election Oversight Group LLC, as published in a report for the Georgia State Elections Board. Fulton County 2020 general election. I'll send the link to the newsroom so you can you know read it all for yourself if you want it. Okay. If not, no, delete the email. Okay. Yeah, just a lot of last little retorts, okay? Paul likes to talk. He talked about young people, low technology coming down the pike. Yet who are the ones that are so addicted to this technology that have made the likes of the Facebook, TikTok, et al.? They love it, you know, again, okay? Oh, it's great when it works for me, but oh, it's so bad when it doesn't. Paul also talks about keeping information from the public under the Trump administration. And what about the censorship of the web under the Biden administration? Paul never talks about that. What happens when socialists run out of other person's money? Then we all live in abject poverty, except for the few at the top. This is what I think, though. By the time the people eventually realize they were sold a bill of goods, they can't overthrow the state anymore because one of the state's objectives is the state has confiscated all the firearms. I'll leave that for Sarge. I'm sure that could get him going, right? Grandpa Bernie, AOC, Mandami, and the Democrat Socialists of America pee and moan about the oligarchs now. What are they going to label the economic elite that emerges when they take power? What are they going to call them? Or are the educated kids, or are the, quote, educated kids that are the big promoters of the ESA, so stupid that they don't think someone's going to grab the levers of wealth and power and exploit the situation for personal wealth and gain? Are they so stupid to think that everybody is, you know, believes, you know, buy the world of Coke and sing Kumbaya on top of the mountaintop and the world's going to be perfect? And then lastly, right, what do we do regarding the Straits of Hormuz, right? I saw a great music video over the weekend. They sent it to Saad, right? Made by a band by the name of Vince Vance in 1978. It's to the tune of the Beach Boys, Barbara Ann, ba ba ba ba ba Baran. You know what I? You know what I'm saying? You know the song.
0: Right? I do.
1: Right. Well, the lyrics are bomb bomb bomb bomb bomb Iran, bomb bomb bomb bomb bomb Iran. You know, Iran says death to America, the great Satan. I say it's better to give than to receive.
0: Let me back up to one of your comments, you know, about the kids. They love technology, but now they hate it. And you're right. There is some ambiguity going on there. But I was talking to one guy. He goes to Worcester State. He was a younger kid. I was out getting something to eat. And I was talking to him, and he says, well, maybe I want to be an accountant, you know, or I major in communications. And I'm saying to myself, well, if you're going to be an accountant, you're going to have you might have a hard time getting entry level positions because AI is going to fill a lot of those brackets, if you will. Maybe not the thinking part or whatnot, but entry level, you know, you come out of college, you get a job, you start doing some of the basic things until you learn the ropes. And you know, they have to be careful because they're going to be picking out jobs, but they can have a major even right now where they're dead in the water when they get out. And
1: very interesting. very interesting that you bring up accountancy, because my undergrad is actually in accounting, okay?
0: Uh-huh.
1: And I haven't given it any thought whatsoever, okay, that could my degree be replaced by AI? I don't know.
0: I think a lot of the basic entry stuff, AI will come in and it'll be able to collate. It'll be able to print out reports that you know, maybe an entry level position could do, and whatnot. I mean, geez, you can go on ChatGPT. You can have your resume typed. You can have things collated and assembled and everything else, you know, almost immediately, and it saves you, it saves them hours of work. And I'm not that familiar with AI, but I was talking to actually Mike Bogdansky the other night, and he was talking about he uses it for certain things when he wants to collate something, and it gets it done. And I'm thinking, you know, that's kind of scary, because that's what a lot of accounting is doing a lot of things and putting that. It doesn't mean at the top level they're going to get rid of it, but just the basic things.
1: Well, okay. This is a popular misconception, okay? I think you have, okay. There is a big difference between accounting and bookkeeping, okay? Bookkeeping is the correlating, okay? It's the pulling together of the data, right? Accounting in and of itself is taking the, you know, taking your files, taking your reports, taking your ledgers, okay, and then applying a generally accepted accounting principles, okay, then looking upon it for tax, against tax law and everything. I don't know. I think you might be confused.
0: No, I'm not confusing at all. That's exactly what I'm talking about. The collating and that information at that level. That's exactly what I'm talking about, Toothpick.
1: Yeah, no. I'm not trying to be argumentative with you. I'm just trying to think that to me, I would read it as being the, you know, I would think what you're describing is bookkeeping versus accounting, but you feel stronger about it.
0: No, I think a lot of accountants they do some basic bookkeeping, number one, and number two, they do collate that information into a federal form or things like that. And AI is going to be very well equipped to do that. Now they'll still be needing people to check upon all that and to make sure it's accurate and so on and so on. But a lot of entry jobs all around are going to be taking over. God, the other day I went to Burger King. They got AI. I'm ordering and I'm talking to AI. You know, and like it or not, it's here and it's going to be replacing jobs, Toothpick. There's no question about it. And that may leave a lot of younger folk disillusioned and maybe looking towards socialism and looking towards some protections against AI and so on, because I would not want to be a college graduate in the next couple years not knowing what's going to happen with AI. Would you?
1: No, but how is socialism going to protect me from technology, protect me from AI?
0: Because isn't one of their mantras is they're going to be taking care of some of that, and they're against AI and they're against certain things? Correct me if I'm wrong.
1: I don't know. I haven't heard that part of the platform.
0: I just gave you some research for tomorrow, Toothpick. All right. Thank you very much for the call. We're up against the break.
1: Don't do me any favors, okay?
0: See you later. All right. Bye-bye. All right. We got to take a station break. 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
2: 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The first River Fire of the year is this Saturday night, July 25th at Rotary Park in Putnam. We'll light the fires at 8:30 p.m. right after Locomotion El Fresco. The fires will burn until 10 p.m. There are three River Fires this season, our 22nd year. So make plans now to experience a Putnam classic. River Fire, Saturday night from 8:30 to 10 p.m. at Rotary Park in Putnam. River Fire is produced by the Town of Putnam and WINY.
4: 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Oh my. The Windham County 4-H Fair is coming to the Brooklyn Fairgrounds. 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So don't miss the Windham County 4-H Fair this Saturday from 8 to 3 at the Brooklyn Fairgrounds. 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
0: And welcome back. We're going to go right to the phone lines. Good morning. You're on the air.
8: Good morning.
0: Good morning.
8: Yeah, have you ever worked with your son, or like cutting the grass or mowing the lawn?
0: Sure.
8: And you're trying to tell him this is the way you do it, but he might insist, no, we should do it this way. I'm sure it's better. I think if we did it this way, it's better. And you try and try to convince him that it just doesn't work, but you let him do it anyways, because he has to find out for himself that right. I'm right. Well, that's the same thing with God and his son, Jesus. When God created this particular world, he's done it several times before. When he was ready to just say, son, I see where this is going. Why don't we just start all over and just mess this whole place up, clean it up, and start all over again? But Jesus, no, Dad, I love them. I'm sure they're fine. Blah, blah, blah, blah, blah. And God said, if you want to go down there and be one of them for 30 years and see for yourself how evil, disgusting, and just and immoral and... If you want to go down here and be one of those disgusting creatures for 30 years, then you tell me if you still want to save them. And that's all, as simple as it is. God let his son come down here. Mary and Joseph never told him who he was. He just came down here, and he was one of us. And from the day he was born, when he didn't look like his daddy, his whole family was discriminated against, and they had a horrible life. And Jesus, he grew up to be who he was, and then when his father finally tapped him on, and he experienced everything, every sin known to man, just like you are when you go outside, just like when you go on your television, you see all this immorality and all this gay stuff. You just know it's wrong. But when Jesus was ready to, when God was finally tapped him on the shoulder and said, "Hey, son, remember that little conversation we had? Get your butt out there in the desert and clean your act up. And while you were out there, you think about whether you still want to save these evil, disgusting, immoral creatures." And we have the opportunity, just because Jesus loved us, that we can be brought into his Father's house. It's as simple as that.
0: Well, you are old school and hardcore because, you know, you just kind of disparage a little bit against all gay people, which is your opinion, and you're right. I'm not saying I agree with that opinion whatsoever, but I do think you know, you bring up some good points. We all have to learn on our own. You learn more from failure than you do success. That's what sports teaches, and a lot of people never played sports, and they never seem to quite understand the concept of rules and whatnot. And a lot of people that never played sports or had to be part of a larger group, whether it's a band or a theater, you know, there's things that you do and there's things that you don't do. I think kids in general, and that's what sparks ingenuity, is finding a better way to do things. And, you know, I've owned a service company for a while, and I've had people I train. We get them doing it. I give them, this is how it needs to be done. And then I'd show up and I'm watching him, and he's meeting my criteria, and he's improvising a little bit. And there's times I look at it and say, you know, he's got a good idea there. I don't discourage it, as long as they're not ruining anything. No. And doing anything.
8: My whole life, every job I've been on, I have improved it, because I have ADHD, and I'm looking at this and saying, there's got to be a better way of doing this.
0: That seems to be an ADHD thing, because they don't have the patience to maybe go through the routine, and you know, they always try to find a way that's more efficient for them, or a way they can remember it.
8: You know how many times I've heard, "Hey, we've always done it this way," and that may be true. It works. You wouldn't be in business still if it didn't work. But when I get there and I find a better way, or I improve your paperwork, you're going to thank me. And that's just the way I operate. I can't help it.
0: You think about the whole.
8: Slow down! You're making us look bad.
0: You think about the whole ingenuity of man. You know, before they had a musket ball and gunpowder. You know, they try to go out hunting, and that wasn't very accurate. And the evolution of hunting equipment, I'm using that as an example. You know, all of a sudden they've got better rounds that are more accurate, sights. You know, they used to have the iron sights, so to speak.
8: That's pretty inaccurate, the NF.
0: Yeah.
8: You need all that extra.
0: And now they have scopes, you know, if you're a deer hunter or something. You know, it gets better and better because people do search for better ways. And even children, I've seen a lot of parents that squelch that in their children. And I work with kids, and I always say, give them a little bit of room. Let's see what he comes up with.
8: Yeah.
0: And he'll come back. He'll come. If it doesn't work, he's going to come back, and you're teaching him to listen to you first thing. But give him a little bit of room to try to do things his way. And maybe, just maybe, he comes up with something. But for the most part, he'll say, "Oh, this is why my dad was telling me not to do this." You know,
8: right.
0: So it's interesting that you bring that up. The problem is, when you're in business and you're in a company, everything is built on efficiency. You are only as strong as your slowest part. Goldstrat's theory of constraint, where you are only the process is only as fast as your weakest link, because that weakest link controls the flow. So you try to get rid of that weak link, and you try to make it more efficient, if you will. And that seems to be how business operates, but they don't give workers all the room to do things because they don't have the time to experiment, if that makes sense to you.
8: Yeah, it does. When God the Father was talking to Abraham and is saying, what if I asked you to kill your son right now? Would you do it? And he was ready to do it. Why he did that was because he knew he was going to have to send his son down to earth and be killed. So they were consoling each other, you know.
0: Because
8: my son doesn't believe it. Excuse me?
0: A shining example right there, you know.
8: That's the same thing. God put Abraham on the spot because God himself was on the spot. His son doesn't believe me that they were just going to destroy each other. Why? Let's just start all over and make it better. But he has insisted it's his creation. Yeah. He doesn't want to see it destroyed. He let him come down here and find out for himself. But God was surprised. He still wants to save us. But he's only going to save those that believe in him. The others, they got to go. I wouldn't have bothered with them before. But only because you love these people, these creatures, I will save the ones that believe in you. The rest of them, they got to go.
0: Well, that's, you know, there's a lot of people out there that would disagree with you. Your theme is more of a conventional Christian theme.
8: It's a parable.
0: Through the ages, so to speak. So, but thank you very much for the call. Very interesting call.
8: You're welcome.
0: And a little different topic, and enjoyed that. Thank you.
8: God bless me.
0: God bless you. All right. We're going to come up against the commercial break there. And, you know, talking about creativity and things, I was that kid, you know, that my father would give me something to do, and I always tried to find a way to make it better. Most of the time I failed, but once in a while I came up with something pretty good, you know, and it worked and it helped. That's, you know, that's how it is. The other problem for me was I just don't respect authority to the point where I'm just going to do carte blanche what they tell you. I don't trust anybody like that. I don't trust anybody explicitly like that. I never will. And how do you switch from that after so many years? You know, you believe this and you believe that. And I think George Bush Sr. had it right. Trust, but verify. And if they don't, and if the shining examples that they're telling you will happen don't happen, well, you got to kind of look a little different. But anyway, let's take a station break and we'll be back. 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
0: And welcome back. Great time to call. Absolutely no callers in the queue. You can be first. You can be first in line to get on the air. All right, we're going to switch. We're going to switch it up. I'm going to switch to third gear here, and we're going to talk about the airstrikes in Iran. I was listening this morning, and I don't know if it was CNN or Fox or MS, or not MS now, or News Nation or something, because I kind of channel surf, and they were saying 17 people have been killed, 17 soldiers have been killed since the war began. And what price are we looking to pay over there? Do we take over the strait? Do we leave a military presence there for years to come? What price is America willing to pay? I'd like to hear your opinions. I don't think it means boots on the ground, but I do think we need to have, you know, we do need to have some kind of program to let us know what's going on over there. I think the Iranians are going to give Trump a hard time till after the elections, and should they switch power in Congress a little bit there. Their objective is that way, and that kind of ties Trump's hands up a little bit, or so they think. I think there's some politics on both sides going on there a little bit, but let me know what you think. All right, we're going to go right to the phone lines. Good morning, you're on the air.
16: Considering nobody's ever done anything about Iran since Jimmy Carter.
0: Right.
16: Except for give them money. They definitely don't want to work with Trump. Because he's actually saying, no, we're not giving you money. We're going to give you some metal.
0: Yeah. Correct me if I'm wrong, one of the agreements, didn't they have some money at the end of it if they complied or something? I mean, wasn't there some deal in there where Trump was going to give them some of the oil losses that they were going to recoup some of that?
16: I believe so.
0: It's been a little while, but I'm questioning on that. But what do you think? You know, you're a military guy and whatnot. Do you think that it's time to just take over the Strait of Hormuz and leave the military presence there and just let it run under their watchful eye? Are we at that point where we just need to make a full commitment towards it, or do you think this can still be worked out?
16: I'm hoping it could be still worked out, but I doubt it. So, yeah, we got to come up with some way of opening up the strait.
0: And maintaining it and sustaining the maintenance of that strait being open.
16: The Kurds might have a good idea because there are boots on the ground in Iran, but it's the Kurds.
0: Right, right.
16: So, you know, that's like the only boots on the ground right now. The people are starting to resist the government a bit, and hopefully that will grow, and we get a whole new leadership over there.
0: Yeah, I don't know if that type of leadership's been around over there for thousands of years. I just don't hold out a lot of hope that they're going to turn into a beautiful democracy or a republic like us. I don't hold out that hope. So you think it's pretty much time just to say this is what we're going to do, and this is going to be a presence here, long term.
16: Long term, definitely, it's going to have to be if we want. You know, people want the cheap oil. You got to stabilize that area.
0: Right, right.
16: You know, and this is the only way you're going to stabilize it. Then, you know, people can have their cheap oil. And, you know, just maybe some people kind of would stop complaining about the oil.
0: Yeah, I'm not sure gas prices are creeping up a little bit again. I'm not sure how high they'll go or what the deal is on that. But interesting, and I think I'm kind of with you. I think we need to set a long-term military goal in place, as peaceful as possible, but to get the job done so we can move on and we're not held hostage. And I don't want to hear any more news cycles on it, to be honest with you. Sarge, thank you very much for calling.
16: All righty.
0: Much appreciated. Morning, you're on the air.
17: Good morning.
0: Good morning.
17: I have been listening to all this stuff on socialism. I would like to know the statistics on how many people are emigrating from this country to go to live in socialist countries.
0: Great, great question.
17: I believe the statistics go the other way. They're all leaving socialism to come to capitalism. I don't know. Maybe I'm wrong, but I've never heard a statistic on us giving to them.
0: Yeah. And you know, it's funny because when you say that, if socialism's so great in all these other countries and their living is just so much better, how come nobody's always, you know, they're from America, they're not migrating over there? Why is that?
17: Right. And these people that are calling for socialism, how many have ever traveled out of the United States? How many have been to socialist countries or even to another country with a different form of economy?
0: Yep,
17: probably none. I think they're all ignorant.
0: I would say you're probably close. Did you hear my statistics earlier where I said 85% of the socialist people who are getting involved are white? There was 5% Hispanic, I believe, 4% were black. Asians, it was 12% or something along those lines. Don't quote me on that. I'm just going off memory. But it was something to that effect. And a lot of people that did live under communistic or socialistic countries came over here, and they just really said, you know, be careful what you're wishing for, because we left that. I have a niece-in-law, and she's from Venezuela,
17: yeah.
0: And she'll say all the time, you know, she was worried about her parents. She was worried. She ended up leaving. Her parents finally got out, and she's like, I don't know what they want. She's not a Trump supporter, but she's like, you definitely don't want that, you know, in that capacity.
17: Right.
0: So, firsthand experience. Right.
17: Friends of mine from Vermont, et cetera, have given me some background on Bernie Sanders that I've never seen published. Kind of interesting. Well, maybe somebody wants to look into his background and see what his agenda really is.
0: I'm not sure what his agenda is. We know he's doing the oligarchy. We know he's doing the oligarchy tour. We know that, which I think is a complete waste of time. But other than that, Bernie just spouts off about... you know, he stands up for the worker. He stands up for this. The guy didn't work until he was 40. And then all of a sudden he gets in Congress and now he's over a millionaire. So, yeah, I'm not sure with him. I'm just not sure.
17: But he's their poster child for
0: something. Yeah, he's a poster child for something.
17: Right.
0: Thank you. Thank you very much for the call. Much appreciated.
17: All right. Thank you.
0: Yep. Bye-bye. All right, we are up against the station break. 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
25: Good morning, everyone. The forecast for northeastern Connecticut, sunny and warm today, 80 to 85. Clouds increase tonight, 60, and mostly cloudy tomorrow with showers developing, 75 to 80. Wednesday, partly sunny, afternoon showers, thunderstorms, low 80s, mostly sunny, 75 to 80 Thursday. Friday's outlook, sunny, dry, 80 to 85. This is WINY meteorologist Bill Jackman.

0: And welcome back. We're going to go right to the phone lines. Good morning. You're on the air.
1: Hey, how are you today?
0: I am up and at them.
1: That's good. Okay. You know, with this closure, it's bugging the heck out of me in part number 44.
0: You're talking about the the traffic? Yeah.
1: Why, number one, are they starting it so late in the season? Okay. Number two, it's really going to take a year and a half for the state to do this. Any other contractors wouldn't have taken it that long.
0: Yeah, I don't know what that is, but I'm going to tell you this. Tomorrow, I think Mayor Sine is supposed to be on. If you want to give us a call on that specific question, he's probably in a much better position to answer that. I don't know who's doing the construction. I didn't know if it was a town thing or if it was a state thing, because it's 44. Yeah. So I'm sure he knows, he's got the ins and outs, and I don't know about the year and a half thing, because it seems like...
1: Well, because I don't think, that's what I think they anticipate, the road being closed, but I'm not positive.
0: Yeah, you did get the memo on how to go around that.
1: No, I did not.
0: Okay, if you go to the hospital site... And you look it up. Go to WINY, and I think there was an orange tab or a yellow tab up there.
1: Oh, okay.
0: And it'll tell you exactly how to get to the hospital, and cut around things. And it's maybe a couple minutes more, but it's not really a bad ride or anything that.
1: We just have a couple doctor's appointment that we frequent up there. And that's the thing. Do you want to go through Pomfret, or do you want to, figure out the shortcut? And depends if they have it well marked, because half the time these detours are very confusing and they're not well marked.
0: They should have signs along the way that kind of say detour and pointing. I think it's just you're going to go to where Putnam Candy used to be. It's now a Woodstock Building Association building. Take a left right after that, like if you were heading to Cumberland Farms, follow that around, go straight up, and then you're going to loop back around. You're going to cut off that construction area doing that. So it's probably a couple more minutes.
1: I didn't know if the old PCA had a drive-through back onto Kennedy, onto 44, where their back parking lot was.
0: I could not answer that. I'm not a long-term Putnam resident, but I could not answer that. Maybe one of the callers knows or something like that. But thank you very much for the call.
1: You're welcome. Bye-bye.
0: Much appreciated. And good morning. You're on the air.
2: Hey, good morning. So I wanted to talk about socialism, and I heard the vitriol in that woman's voice about the term. The problem with socialism in America is that it's everything and nothing, and there's no constant for what's called socialism. Socialism, as applied worldwide, runs the gamut of something really good to something really evil.
0: Right.
2: Here's the irony. If you look at capitalism worldwide based on how it's applied, it's something really good or something really evil. And that's the thing that people have a hard time getting their head around. So when people talk democratic socialism, they're not talking China, they're not talking Vietnam, and they're not talking the former Soviet Union. They're talking France, Germany, England, Spain, Canada, Norway, Finland, almost every other nation.
0: A European socialism kind of thing.
2: Yeah. And what it says is that, let's talk healthcare. There is only one business model, and I'm using the word business model, that works for healthcare, and that is to cover everybody all the time. And unfortunately, as long as we're using American corporations, Chamber of Commerce working to them to help them price fix, they're never going to cover everybody.
0: You are, You are breaking. I'm sorry. I'm losing you. I'm losing you.
2: Okay. I'll try tomorrow.
0: All right. Thank you very much. Much appreciated. Yeah, all right. Sorry we lost the caller because I think he was on to something there and a little bit of interference through the airwaves there was going on. But socialism, and he's right, socialism, you know, we're not talking usually about communism and China. We're talking about the European models. But the European models, and I think Bernie Sanders referred to, and I want to say it was Finland or Denmark or one of those countries. And he said, well, it's like that, and it's, you know, and it's all socialist there, and it's, you know, they have a good, and the premier or the president of the of that country, I want to say it was Finland, came on and said, please don't call us socialists. He said, you'll kill the investment in this country, you will kill everything, because once it's socialized, that's a derogatory term to many businesses. And, you know, businesses does not want to settle in where there's mass amounts of socialism. There's extra rules, there's extra everything. So even the European countries don't even like to be called socialists. They have they do have institutions that are modeled. They do pay, in some countries, much higher taxes. But it's not a complete socialistic environment. You can still own business, you can still do other things like that. So that was the president kind of correcting Bernie Sanders and kind of saying please don't use us as an example, because it almost gives us no chance to expand in business and to grow, etc. and etc. So even the models that Bernie uses sometimes are not always, you know, I think he just picks up something, he sees it, and he runs with it, saying it's a good thing. And his statement, he thinks, is that are good. You know, even the people back in those countries kind of take offense to it a little bit. But it's a great topic. Socialism is a great topic. We are up against the station break. 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
0: All right, we've got a few minutes left. Just kind of recapping today. The socialistic communistic is up big for discussion, and I don't think we really paid too much attention to it because there were some socialist parties and some other things, and nobody gave them any play because they never had a shot at winning, you know, becoming a mayor or a state rep or a congressional rep or any other thing. I think everybody just kind of was like, yeah, that's not going to happen. Well, it's happening. It's happening. As we always run around saying the sky is falling, but actually, is the sky falling on this? Is this a good thing for America? Is diversity in idealism accepted in America? That's the question. It almost, by our Constitution, it almost has to be. But we're seeing a whole different movement coming into existence. And it's, revolutions are called because it kind of spins around and it keeps coming. And I think socialism is going to keep coming. The only thing that will stop it from being even thought about is failed states, i.e. the big experiment here is New York City. Can New York City survive a Mamdani administration with his beliefs? And will the city be as safe? Will the city be as lucrative? Will it be as good a business place as it has been? Will it be a fun place to go? When I say fun place, that has to do with safety. He wants cuts in police services and he wants to add social workers. Well, I got my own thoughts on that. Anytime you add a social worker in, you have now slowed down the runner. It's like a guy's trying to run the mile and you keep throwing social workers on him, and pretty soon he just stops progress. Just completely stops progress because there's just too much crawling on top of them. You can overdo services. You can overdo bureaucracies. And I don't know. This remains to be seen with Mamdani. Is he on to something? What if that city becomes so wonderful and such a great place to be and it's financially stable and whatnot? My thought is you're going to see socialism bolster, and you're going to see a lot more of it. If he fails, it's going to slow it right down. Same thing in Washington and Denver. And should the socialistic candidate in Wisconsin get elected, there's another experiment. So we do have these experiments going on around the nation here. And if I could make a prediction, and I'm not right because I say so. I'm just making a prediction of my opinion. I'm already seeing a lot of New Yorkers fleeing because, and from what I understood, it was a lot of people from New York are fleeing the state, and that's a lot of tax revenue. These people were better, more well-to-do, and as I stated before on the air, people that have a lot of money can relocate anywhere they want, and they're going to go where it's the friendliest environment for them, and they're not considered foes because they're wealthy, and they're not shamed because

0: this is a these experiments, if you will, in socialism, they can be very costly. You're looking at places that had socialism slash communism with kind of a dictatorship rule, and some of those countries never recovered after, even after they've gotten rid of them. It took years to rebound and years to get back on track, years to get businesses back in. Businesses mean jobs. Businesses mean taxes. Businesses means a way of life. We don't want businesses to destroy the life we have, but we do need them to stay functional and operational. So today, should I get a moment, I'm going to be looking up a lot more things on socialism. I'm going to try to see exactly what's what. A lot of times I go, you know, I peruse, I read things, but I don't have the time nor the inkling to really look at this. But now I'm starting to get to become more interested, and I think all of us should do a little bit more research, because there's all kinds of mixtures of socialism, communism. There's European socialism, and then there's United States socialism, i.e., you know, one company ruling over a certain industry over here that's paid for by the government, and, you know, the Tennessee Electric Authority, so to speak, and so on and so on. But we thank you for all your calls today. Sydney Zicarello up. She's going to give all the news, and we are up against the legal ID, and coming right at you is the AP News. Hopefully it comes right on this time. We want to be prompt and precise right here at WINY. Thank you for tuning in today.
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2: AP News. Good morning, I'm Ed Donahue. There are new U.S. attacks on Iran. Meantime, the military identified two soldiers killed in action last week as part of the war. 25-year-old First Lieutenant Tyler James Feehan was from Hawaii. 19-year-old Private Isabella Gonzalez was from Texas. They were killed in Jordan, supporting the mission against Iran. Another service member was killed over the weekend. Gas prices have again reached an average $4 a gallon.
3: That's according to AAA, and came as the U.S. and Iran launched more attacks. The average price a year ago was $3.14 a gallon. The price is a national average, meaning drivers in some states have been paying well over $4 a gallon for a while now. Prices vary between states due to factors ranging from nearby supply to differing tax rates. People around the world are also dealing with high gas prices as a result of the war. I'm Haya Benjwani.
2: The Spanish World Cup soccer team is back in Madrid with the championship trophy. Spain beat Argentina in extra time 2-1. Janitor Jesus Yague says the team had a goal callback earlier and he was on edge.
4: Con mucha emoción.
2: He says, with a lot of emotion, honestly, no, the goal wasn't going in, but in the end, thank God it did. That's how penalties come and all that, after having played a great match. The Spanish men's team is also the current European champion, the Olympic gold medalist, and has reached the Nations League final twice, winning once. Andy Burnham has become Britain's seventh prime minister in a decade.
5: We will make this moment a circuit breaker for Britain, bringing forward the biggest changes in the last 40 years.
2: Burnham delivered his first speech outside 10 Downing Street after taking office. Congo's health ministry says at least 930 people have died in the country's Ebola outbreak. This is AP News.
6: I am Sydney Zagalella with WINY News. Although the attorney representing Ryan Companies U.S. Incorporated submitted a withdrawal letter on Wednesday, July 15th, for the construction of a new 1.3 million square foot Amazon warehouse and distribution center on Westcott Road in the town of Killingley, Ryan Companies promptly submitted a new application to the Inland Wetlands Commission and Planning and Zoning Commission on Friday, July 17th. 3 days before a moratorium on new construction of warehouses and distribution centers takes effect. The withdrawal letter was submitted by attorney Thomas Cody from Robinson & Cole LLP, located in Hartford, Attorney Cody referenced the denial without prejudice of their application by the

Inland Wetlands Commission on July 6th, and that by doing so, the Inland Wetlands Commission invited the applicant to submit a new application to address the issue identified in the denial motion. He then goes on to explain that they intended to submit a new site plan application with the Planning and Zoning Commission before the July 20th cutoff date, which is the date that the moratorium for any submissions of new applications takes effect for a one-year period. As stated, the new site plan application was submitted on Friday, June 17th. The details of the new application have not yet been made public. The next Planning and Zoning Commission meeting will be held today, July 20th, at 7 p.m. Stay tuned to WINY for additional details on this application as soon as they become available. And a hybrid public hearing will be held by the Killingly Planning and Zoning Commission today, July 20th, with one topic being discussed as a special permit application from Killingly 1 LLC regarding two distribution centers to be located at 90 Putnam Pike in the town of Killingly, according to a legal notice from the town. The first item listed has been continued from June 15th regarding a special permit application from Killingly 1 LLC. As been previously reported, for the past several months, the applicant of 90 Putnam Pike in the town of Killingly is looking to construct two new distribution centers, which would total 467,500 square feet of gross floor area with associated landing bays. Plans call for trailer parking spaces, employee parking, and access drives. In addition, the application calls for stormwater management systems, retaining walls, septic systems, utilities, landscaping, and lighting. At this time, there's been no indication as to which companies would be utilizing the two warehouses. In addition, three other topics will be discussed: an application for a subdivision at 647 Putnam Pike, a zoning map change requested by Summertime Properties LLC to change 86 Main Street along with 314 and 302 Broad Street from a residential high-density zone to general commercial, and lastly, the relocation of a liquor store by Mihir Shah from 162 Main Street to 544 Main Street, Unit 546. The meeting will be held at 7 p.m. at the Killingly Town Hall in the second floor meeting room for those who would like to attend in person or by remote access. The instructions to log in remotely can be found on the official town website. And due to new software installation and training, the Putnam Water Pollution Control Authority office at the Town of Putnam Municipal Complex will be closed all week starting today. Payments may still be made online at putnamconnecticut.us or by using the WPCA payment drop box located near the side entrance of the Putnam Municipal Complex. WINY News Time, 11:06. Let's take a look at your WINY forecast with meteorologist Bill Jackelman. Today's sunny and warm, high of 80 to 85. Tonight, increasing cloudiness, low near 60. Tomorrow, mostly sunny, showers developing, high of 75 to 80. And tomorrow night, showers and thunderstorms, low near 65. And here at Broadcast House is currently 77 degrees. That's the 11 o'clock report. I'm Sydney Zagalella with WINY News.

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5: Windham County Weather. Good morning, everyone. The forecast for northeastern Connecticut, sunny and warm today, 80 to 85. Clouds increase tonight, 60, and mostly cloudy tomorrow with showers developing, 75 to 80. Wednesday, partly sunny, afternoon showers, thunderstorms low 80s, mostly sunny, 75 to 80 Thursday. Friday's outlook, sunny, dry, 80 to 85. For over 25 years, sell my house fast has been buying houses for cash. Maybe you inherited a house you don't want or have tenants you don't like. 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This is WINY meteorologist Bill Jacquemin.
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0: Have to love it. 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
6: Good morning, everyone. The forecast for northeastern Connecticut, sunny and warm today, 80 to 85. Clouds increase tonight, 60, and mostly cloudy tomorrow with showers developing, 75 to 80. Wednesday, partly sunny, afternoon showers, thunderstorms, low 80s, mostly sunny, 75 to 80. Thursday, Friday's outlook, sunny, dry, 80 to 85. 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This is WINY meteorologist Bill Jackman.
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0: waving my hand or you waving your hand, that is a fun one. And if you did a road trip this summer, you know that that song from Shaboozey is like the way to go. Really does help those miles go by just a little bit faster, and that is what we are looking for. Well, keep it right here. We've got some more great music on the way to kick off your work week. Katy Perry and Stevie Wonder are coming up.
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2: AP News. I'm Ed Donahue. The military says a service member was killed in Iraq Saturday during the controlled detonation of a downed Iranian drone. Two other service members killed have been identified.
3: The Defense Department said in a statement that 25-year-old First Lieutenant Tyler James Feehan from Hawaii and 19-year-old Private Isabella Gonzalez from Texas were killed in Jordan, where they were supporting a U.S. mission against the Islamic State group.
4: It's unclear how they were killed. On Saturday, the U.S. Central Command said two service members were killed in Jordan while defending against Iranian ballistic missile and drone attacks. Haya Panjwani, Washington.
2: Ukraine launched more than 400 drones toward Moscow, according to the city's mayor. The attack comes after Russia bombarded Kyiv and other cities with ballistic missiles. Moscow's mayor reported most drones were intercepted, but some caused injuries or damage. Andy Burnham is now in charge, the new prime minister in Britain. He's promising big changes.
5: A new political model and a new economic model. In the 1980s, Britain took some wrong turns. Political power was centralized, economic power privatized. Large parts of the country deindustrialized, and they still haven't recovered.
2: Keir Starmer traveled the mile from Downing Street to Buckingham Palace to formally tell King Charles he was resigning. Charles accepted. The FBI says an incendiary device was deployed outside a New York federal building this morning. A person was taken into custody. FBI Director Kash Patel says on social media two minor injuries have been reported. A judge in D.C. has set a trial date in September for a former Olympic canoe racer, David Hearn, charged with deliberately damaging the Lincoln Memorial reflecting pool. More information at apnews.com. This is...
6: I'm Andre Brooks with WINY News, brought to you by Centerville Bank. A Putnam man was arrested after he and a juvenile allegedly attempted to steal lawnmowers from Tractor Supply in Putnam last week, according to Connecticut State Police. On Tuesday, July 14th, at approximately 1:50 p.m., Troop D dispatch received a call reporting two males who had attempted to steal lawnmowers on the premises earlier that morning at Tractor Supply, located at 97 Providence Pike in Putnam. Troopers from Troop D responded to the scene. During the investigation, two males were identified, one individual found to be a minor. The other individual was identified as 23-year-old Caillou Morin of Putnam. Troopers were able to locate Morin, who was subsequently placed under arrest and transported to Troop D without incident. Where he was processed, Morin was arrested and charged with larceny sixth degree, while the juvenile involved in the incident was issued a juvenile summons. Morin was released on a $2,500 cash bond and is scheduled to appear at Danielson Superior Court on July 28th at 9 a.m. A Chaplin man was arrested for operating under the influence following a two-vehicle accident that occurred on Friday morning.

0: according to Connecticut State Police. On Friday, July 17th, at approximately 4:55 p.m., troopers from Troop D responded to the intersection of Route 6 and Route 198 in the town of Chaplin for the report of a motor vehicle accident. According to the police report, a Hyundai being operated by 48-year-old Dagmar Knoll of Willimantic, along with 42-year-old passenger Jessica Watson of Windham, was traveling east on Route 6 in the town of Chaplin and slowed at the intersection of Route 6 and Route 198 for a red traffic light. At this time, a Honda Fit being operated by 76-year-old George Core of Chaplin was traveling east on Willimantic Road and allegedly failed to slow in time, striking the rear end of the Hyundai. Upon arrival, troopers conducted an investigation and found that Core, the operator of the Honda Fit, was showing signs of impairment. Core submitted to perform standardized field sobriety tests on scene, which he did not pass the standard. Core was subsequently placed under arrest and charged with operating a motor vehicle under the influence of alcohol or drugs and following too closely. Core was issued a $1,500 non-surety bond and is scheduled to appear at Danielson Superior Court on July 31st at 9 a.m. No injuries were reported as a result of the incident. The Honda Fit was towed from the scene by Perry Motors. Due to new software installation and training, the Putnam Water Pollution Control Authority office at the Town of Putnam Municipal Complex will be closed all week starting today. Payments may still be made online at putnamconnecticut.us or by using the WPCA payment drop box located near the side entrance of the Putnam Municipal Complex. WINY News Time, 1205.
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0: Now let's take a look at today's forecast from meteorologist Bill Jackwoman. Today, sunny and warm, high 80 to 85. Tonight, increase in cloudiness, low near 60. Tomorrow, mostly cloudy, showers developing, high 75 to 80. And tomorrow night, showers and thunderstorms, low near 65. At Broadcast House, it is currently 82 degrees. That's the 12 o'clock report. 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

0: You know, it is a great day when you turn on the radio and you hear some songs that you can sing along with while you are running those errands. That is John Mellencamp, Jack, and Diane. Hi there, I'm Andrea Jackson, and we've got the latest in tech trends. Apple is reportedly dipping its toe into recording and AI summarizing your repair and tech support conversations with its employees at the Genius Bar. This new pilot program called Live Notes is being pitched as a time-saving tool for the store employees themselves and is still only in a limited number of stores, so don't be surprised if you're being recorded next time you're at the Genius Bar. 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We will have more tomorrow. 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
3: Windham County Weather. Good morning, everyone. The forecast for northeastern Connecticut, sunny and warm today, 80 to 85. Clouds increase tonight, 60, and mostly cloudy tomorrow with showers developing, 75 to 80. Wednesday, partly sunny, afternoon showers, thunderstorms, low 80s, mostly sunny, 75 to 80 Thursday. Friday's outlook, sunny, dry, 80 to 85. For over 25 years, Sell My House Fast has been buying houses for cash. Maybe you inherited a house you don't want or have tenants you don't like. Sell My House Fast will offer you a fair cash deal and will close quickly. For full information, 800-734-0261. 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
8: 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Oh my. The Windham County 4-H Fair is coming to the Brooklyn Fairgrounds. 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

0: Gotta love that one. When you think of Joshua Tree, one of the greatest albums of all time, that is U2. 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Well-written music really does stand the test of time. And man, that is a good one. Maybe you were one of the lucky ones that got to see U2 open up the Sphere venue in Las Vegas. 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
5: Good morning, everyone. The forecast for northeastern Connecticut, sunny and warm today, 80 to 85. Clouds increase tonight, 60, and mostly cloudy tomorrow with showers developing, 75 to 80. Wednesday, partly sunny, afternoon showers, thunderstorms, low 80s, mostly sunny, 75 to 80 Thursday. Friday's outlook, sunny, dry, 80 to 85. 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

0: can sing along too. That is Taylor Swift, Opalite, and we are still waiting for those official wedding photos. I mean, I haven't seen any. Have you? I mean, that is the question. I want to know. I see a lot of AI, but this wedding dress will be spectacular. It is couture Christian Dior, and they actually own the rights to the photos of the dress. So very, very interesting. Can't wait to see more.
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2: Good morning, everyone. The forecast for northeastern Connecticut, sunny and warm today, 80 to 85. Clouds increase tonight, 60, and mostly cloudy tomorrow with showers developing, 75 to 80. Wednesday, partly sunny, afternoon showers, thunderstorms, low 80s, mostly sunny, 75 to 80. Thursday, Friday's outlook, sunny, dry, 80 to 85. 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This is WINY meteorologist Bill Jackman.
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1: AP News, I'm Ed Donahue. The U.S. has conducted a new round of airstrikes targeting Iran after announcing the death of another American service member. Iran has responded by launching an attack targeting Bahrain, the home of the Navy's Fifth Fleet. Secretary of State Marco Rubio was asked about talks with Iran.
2: I think we're always open to diplomacy. It has to be real. It has to be a deal that they're willing to live by. Look, Iran a week ago was supposed to put out a statement saying that the Straits of Hormuz would be open, that they would no longer attack shipping. And instead of doing that, they attacked three ships. I think that was last Friday or Saturday.
1: President Trump has threatened to target Iran's power stations and bridges to try to compel Tehran to loosen its hold on the Strait of Hormuz. On social media, New York Mayor Zoran Mamdani said what occurred outside 26 Federal Plaza this morning was deeply disturbing. The FBI says a person who authorities say deployed an incendiary device outside a federal building this morning was taken into custody. A source tells the AP the individual is in custody, whose name has not been released, and was carrying anti-ICE material. The Ebola outbreak in Congo is now the fastest growing outbreak in history.
3: Congo's health ministry says at least 930 people have died in the country's Ebola outbreak. The ministry adds the deaths were recorded out of the 2,344 cases confirmed as of Saturday. 37 new deaths were recorded in the previous 24 hours in one of the highest totals. The surge of deaths comes as safety fears have restricted the response in the worst affected province of Ituri, where rebel violence is rampant. At least 12 attacks, mostly fueled by skepticism and rumours, have been recorded against health facilities and teams. I'm Charles de Ledesma.
1: Former Mexican drug kingpin Ismael El Mayo Zambada was sentenced in U.S. court to life in prison. At his sentencing, he called for an end to the brand of brutal violence he used for decades. This is AP News.
4: This is Andre Brooks with WINY News. Although the attorney representing Ryan Companies U.S. Incorporated submitted a withdrawal letter on Wednesday, July 15th, for the construction of a new 1.3 million square foot Amazon warehouse and distribution center on Westcott Road, in the town of Killingly, Ryan Companies promptly submitted a new application to the Inland Wetlands Commission and Planning and Zoning Commission on Friday, July 17th, 3 days before the moratorium on the new construction of the warehouses and distribution centers takes effect. The withdrawal letter was submitted by attorney Thomas P. Cody from Robinson & Co. LLP, located in Hartford. Attorney Cody referenced the denial without prejudice of the application by the Inland Wetland Commissions on July 6, and that by doing so, the Inland Wetlands Commission invited the applicant to submit a new application to address the issues identified in the IWWC's denial motion. He then goes on to explain that they intended to submit a new site plan application with the Planning and Zoning Commission before the July 20th cutoff date, which is the date that the moratorium for any submissions of new application takes effect for a one-year period. As stated, the new site plan application was submitted on Friday, June 17th. The details of the new application have not yet been made public. The next Planning and Zoning Commission meeting will be held today, July 20th at 7 p.m. Stay tuned to WINY for additional details on this application as soon as they become available. A hybrid public hearing will be held by the Killingly Planning and Zoning Commission today, July 20th, with one topic being discussed as a special

Permit application from Killingly One LLC regarding two distribution centers to be located at 90 Putnam Pike in the town of Killingly, according to the legal notice from the town. The first item listed has been continued from June 15 regarding a special permit application from Killingly One LLC has been previously reported for the past several months. The applicant, Landover of 90 Putnam Pike in the town of Killingly, is looking to construct two new distributing centers, which would total 467,500 square feet of gross floor area with associated loading bays. Plans call for trailer parking spaces, employee parking, and access drives. In addition, the application calls for stormwater management systems, retaining walls, septic systems, utilities, landscaping, and lighting. At this time, there has been no indication as to which companies would be utilizing the two warehouses. In addition, three other topics will be discussed: an application for a subdivision at 647 Putnam Pike, a zoning map change requested by Summertime Properties, LLC, to change 86 Main Street, along with 314 and 302 Broad Street, from a residential high-density zone to general commercial. And lastly, the relocation of a liquor store by Mia Shah from 162 Main Street to 544 Main Street, Unit 546. The meeting will be held at 7 p.m. at the Killingly Town Hall in the second floor meeting room for those who would like to attend in person or by remote access. The instructions to log in remotely can be found on the official town website. Due to new software installation and training, the Putnam Water Pollution Control Authority office at the Town of Putnam Municipal Complex will be closed all week starting today. Payments may still be made online at Putnam, Connecticut DOT, U.S. or by using the WPCA payment drop box located near the site entrance of the Putnam Municipal Complex. 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Now let's take a look at today's forecast from meteorologist Bill Jackman. Today, sunny and warm, high 80 to 85. Tonight, increasing cloudiness, low near 60. Tomorrow, mostly cloudy, showers developing, high 75 to 80. And tomorrow night, showers and thunderstorms, low near 65. At Broadcast House, it is currently 77 degrees. That's the 1 o'clock report. I'm Andre Brooks with WINY News.

can always count on us to play your favorites back-to-back. Some great music for the workday. Thanks for making us your workday soundtrack. Donna Lewis right now. I love you always, forever.

0: I love it. That is music from Bruno Mars, and I was blessed enough to be able to witness the romantic tour with Bruno Mars early on in the tour, and I got to tell you, this guy is magnetic. You realize once he takes the stage that he is on another level, a true superstar and a great entertainer. My friend and I stood the whole time, and we had so much fun. I hope you get to see this one. I'm Andrea Jackson. When you speed, you have less time to react. 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
9: Windham County Weather. Good morning, everyone. The forecast for northeastern Connecticut, sunny and warm today, 80 to 85. Clouds increase tonight, 60, and mostly cloudy tomorrow with showers developing, 75 to 80. Wednesday, partly sunny, afternoon showers, thunderstorms, low 80s, mostly sunny, 75 to 80. Thursday, Friday's outlook, sunny, dry, 80 to 85. 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This is WINY meteorologist Bill Jacquemin.
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10: 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We'll light the fires at 8:30 p.m. right after Locomotion El Fresco. The fires will burn until 10 p.m. There are three River Fires this season, our 22nd year. 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

minutes here with one of the biggest hits of the year. You're going to be singing along by the end of the song, I promise. It's super catchy. Ella Langley, Shoes in Texas.

0: Storytelling from Lucas Graham in 7 years. Do you have a clutter situation on your hands at your home? Well, I can tell you, cleaning out the garage might be on the honey-do list this summer. 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I kind of like working outside, but I can tell you, if you haven't touched something in more than 2 years, that is your cue. You either trash it or donation. 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
13: Windham County Weather. Good morning, everyone. The forecast for northeastern Connecticut, sunny and warm today, 80 to 85. Clouds increase tonight, 60 and mostly cloudy tomorrow with showers developing, 75 to 80. Wednesday, partly sunny, afternoon showers, thunderstorms low 80s, mostly sunny, 75 to 80. Thursday, Friday's outlook sunny, dry, 80 to 85. For over 25 years, sell my house fast has been buying houses for cash. Maybe you inherited a house you don't want or have tenants you don't like. Sell my house fast will offer you a fair cash deal and will close quickly. 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
16: Rabbits and horses and sheep. Oh my. The Windham County 4-H Fair is coming to the Brooklyn Fairgrounds. Gates open to the public this Saturday at 8 a.m. WINY will broadcast live on Saturday morning. Come on down and see all the projects that the 4-H'ers have been working on. The Econk Grange will serve a hearty farm breakfast from 8 to 11. 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So don't miss the Windham County 4-H Fair this Saturday from 8 to 3 at the Brooklyn Fairgrounds. 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

0: may be feeling unstoppable today. Well, we are unstoppable by playing the hits. That's what I like to hear, right? Thank you so much for listening. 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So I encourage you to stick around for the workday as well. And as soon as school starts, you're going to be in the car a lot more. So leave it right here. We are playing a great mix of music. Ace of Base and Outkast coming up.
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1: AP News, I'm Ed Donahue. As U.S. airstrikes continue against Iran and Iran retaliates, you may notice the price of gas is going up again. The average price nationwide is back up to $4. GasBuddy.com's Patrick DeHaan says the Ukraine war is also a factor.
2: Prices may continue going up as long as there are new attacks being exchanged between Iran and the United States. It's unlikely that risk will improve. And so long as the Strait of Hormuz continues to be closed, that's another point of contention as well. So I don't expect much gasoline or diesel price relief until we start to see improvement on one of those two fronts, either between the U.S. and Iran or Russia and Ukraine.
1: Two U.S. service members killed in Jordan have been identified. A third service member is missing. Also, the military says a service member was killed in Iraq. The British military says a second ship has been attacked in the Strait of Hormuz, this one off the coast of the United Arab Emirates. The FBI says a person deployed an incendiary device outside a New York federal building that houses an FBI office and an immigration court. That person is in custody. Robert Sullivan was a witness.
3: I saw the black smoke. I saw additional sparks flying out. So there was additional fireworks of some sort. And I went around them and got the picture. I saw the black smoke, and I saw the fire as well.
1: A source tells the AP the individual in custody, whose name has not been released, was carrying anti-ICE material. Influencer brothers Andrew and Tristan Tate are appearing before a federal magistrate in Miami for the first time since they were arrested to face rape and sex trafficking charges in the UK. A federal judge is ordering Paramount and Warner Brothers Discovery to stop their merger for at least 2 weeks, allowing states challenging the deal more time to see their case through in court. On Wall Street, stocks are mixed. The Dow is lower. This is AP News.
4: I'm Andre Brooks with WINY News. Killingly Town Council, former Vice Chair Tammy Wakefield, announced that the Quiet Corner Peer Support Group, has expanded its mental health service by bringing a dedicated therapist to its center and is planning to add another therapist specifically for first responders and veterans later this year.
5: They actually now have a therapist that is dedicated to the center once a week, and they're looking to bring on one in the fall, a second therapist for first responders and veterans that are having issues and you need somebody to talk to. It's free. It's non-judgmental. You're talking with peer people that understand where you're coming from.
4: Since cutting the ribbon at their facility at 146 Warregan Road earlier this year, the Quiet Corner Peer Support Group has continued to provide valuable mental health services for its responders and veterans in need of services. The foundation has seen significant growth as a mission of President Dr. Kevin McNeil, the new chief of the Danielson Fire Department, and Vice President Michael Shabinis, chief of the Dayville Fire Company, has been felt heavily in the Quiet Corner. Governor Lamont signed a new legislation making renewable energy more affordable and easier to access for Connecticut residents, according to an announcement made last Wednesday afternoon. Governor Lamont signed into law Public Act 26-127 on July 15th, reauthorizing renewable energy incentives that were set to expire in the coming months. The act is set to renew focus on solar energy and battery storage affordability, according to Lamont. The legislation, which contains several initiatives to make renewable energy accessible for homeowners, renters, businesses in Connecticut, includes the renewal of Connecticut's existing residential, commercial, and community solar energy programs until 2035, which were previously set to expire in 2027. This comes at a time when federal incentives for rooftop solar panels previously expired last year, while energy demand is growing and electric affordability remains a central concern for households and employees, according to Lamont. Lamont states that the act delivers meaningful value to ratepayers and streamlines residential solar permitting. While Connecticut needs more non-gas energy sources to help bring costs down,

0: and this bill represents another major step forward in building an energy landscape that is affordable, resilient, clean, and built for the long term. State officials and clean energy advocates are considering their legislation as a major win for Connecticut's renewable energy future. Residents can learn more about Connecticut's renewable energy programs on the official state website. A Putnam man was arrested after he and a juvenile allegedly attempted to steal lawnmowers from Tractor Supply in Putnam last week, according to Connecticut State Police. On July 14th, at approximately 1:50 p.m., Troop D dispatch received a call reporting two males who had attempted to steal lawnmowers on the premises earlier that morning at Tractor Supply, located at 97 Providence Pike in Putnam. Troopers from Troop D responded to the scene. During the investigation, the two males were identified, with one individual found to be a minor. The other individual was identified as 23-year-old Caillou Morin of Putnam. Troopers were able to locate Morin, who was subsequently placed under arrest and transported to Troop D without incident, where he was processed. Morin was arrested and charged with larceny, sixth degree, while the juvenile involved in the incident was issued a juvenile summons. Morin was released on a $2,500 cash bond and is scheduled to appear at the Danielson Superior Court on July 28th at 9 a.m. WINY News Time, 206.
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0: Now let's take a look at today's forecast from meteorologist Bill Jackwoman. Today, sunny and warm, high 80 to 85. Tonight, increasing cloudiness, low near 60. Tomorrow, mostly cloudy, showers developing, high 75 to 80. And tomorrow night, showers and thunderstorms, low near 65. At Broadcast House, it's 80 degrees. That's the 2 o'clock report. I'm Andre Brooks with WINY News. Now it's time to say good afternoon to Frankie Ashen.
2: Good afternoon, Andre. Good afternoon, listeners. How are you doing on this Monday, Andre?
0: Great. It's nice weather outside. And of course, I'm in the studio with you today.
2: Andre, I feel the same way. I just know it's going to be a good day today. It is crisp out. It is beautiful. And I feel like I had a really refreshing weekend, full of theater, full of like friends hanging out, having dinner with a friend or two. We went to like a kebab place in Norwich that was so scrumptious. Folks, get your kebabs in Norwich. I feel like, I don't know, you can't go wrong over at Kyber. So how about you, Andre? How are you doing? How was your weekend?
0: My weekend went well.
2: I saw your lemonade stand.
0: My lemonade stand went really well, thanks to WINY putting a shout out for me. We had some people show up in the community, so I want to thank the community for supporting my daughter Kira's lemonade stand. It was a very, very huge success.
2: That is so wonderful. I feel like there is nothing like supporting like a young person's entrepreneurial spirit, whatever that looks like, even if it is a lemonade stand. Do you think that she's in the running to like start her own business?
0: Well, she was like, the next one we can do is for making slime. I was like, I don't know. We'll see about that.
2: That's enormous. And yeah. I would be factory. There. Slime factory. That is what I am talking about. I've heard a few news stories, Andre, but is there anything in the newsroom that's popping out at you? Like, ooh,
0: well,
2: I'm excited.
0: I think definitely to the warehouse moratorium for the Amazon. The application has been resubmitted.
2: Mm-hmm.
0: So I imagine there are going to be people there tonight voicing their concerns. And there's some other ones on the ballot. I just read about the renewable energy that Lamont proposed. A couple of larcenies, DUIs. But that's, I think the major one is the Planning and Zoning Commission meetings that are happening tonight at 7 p.m.
2: Very nice. And I know that it's been like such a hot ticket.
0: Oh,
2: so
0: yes.
2: Folks, go forth, use your voice. This is really important. And it's also something that shapes our community moving forward. So you have the power to say something, to say anything that's on your mind, as long as it's constructive and all of that. Folks, we have an action-packed afternoon show for you today. We'll start off with a question of the day recap. What's your favorite tattoo story? And we had some really wonderful responses as well as pictures. I always love hearing about things that are really important to folks. And it's tattoos are permanent in some ways. In some ways they aren't. But, you know, we think of them as permanent, so it's cool to see why folks chose such a permanent like art piece. We have catchphrase to play at 3, and this is a little game where we will be guessing words based on the clues given by like our partner, and it's a fun time, so we'll get to that. We have a this or that recap with a new this or that, 2 facts 1 fiction, all having to do with the World Cup champion España. So I'm so excited for that. That's another thing that brought me joy this weekend. I don't know if I was really like rooting for Spain more than like rooting for Argentina to lose.
0: Yes.
2: But you know what? Joy to the world. National holiday.
0: I slept well.
2: Yeah, I slept well. It was like a doubleheader of Spain winning and my favorite TV show, The Vampire Lestat's finale. So I'm ready to walk into this weekend with joy. We have national holidays to celebrate together at 4:30. We have a new question of the day at 5. And we should have our young employee extraordinaire, Charlotte Donovan, on the scene today. So stay tuned. She's just coming back from a really cool like summer camp, literature summer camp. So we'll get a 411 on all that happened over there. All right, folks, stay tuned. We got a good show for you. Andre, any words of wisdom for our friends listening at home?
0: Enjoy the day, please.
2: You better enjoy that day. You better frolic. All of that. All right. Yes. All right, folks. We're rocking with you because you're rocking with us on WINY 1350.
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0: Good morning, everyone. The forecast for northeastern Connecticut, sunny and warm today, 80 to 85. Clouds increase tonight, 60 and mostly cloudy tomorrow with showers developing, 75 to 80. Wednesday, partly sunny, afternoon showers, thunderstorms, low 80s, mostly sunny, 75 to 80. Thursday, Friday's outlook, sunny, dry, 80 to 85. This is WINY meteorologist Bill Jacquemin.
1: It is currently 80 degrees here at Broadcast House.
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1: I'm Andre Brooks with WINY News. Although the attorney representing Ryan Companies U.S. Incorporated submitted a withdrawal letter on Wednesday, July 15th, for the construction of a new 1.3 million square foot Amazon warehouse and distribution center on Westcott Road in the town of Killingly, Ryan Companies promptly submitted a new application to the Inland Wetlands Commission and Planning and Zoning Commission on Friday, July 17th. 3 days before a moratorium on a new construction of warehouses and distribution centers takes effect. The withdrawal letter was submitted by attorney Thomas B. Cody from Robinson & Cole LLP, located in Hartford. Attorney Cody referenced the denial without prejudice of the application by the Inland Wetlands Commission on July 6th, and that they are doing so. The Inland Wetlands Commission invited the applicant to submit a new application to address the issue identified in the IWWC's denial motion. He then goes on to explain that they intended to submit a new site plan application with the Planning and Zoning Commission before the July 20th cutoff date, which is a date that the moratorium for any submissions of new applicants takes effect for a one-year period. As stated, the new site plan application was submitted on Friday, June 17th. The details of the new application have not yet been made public. The next Planning and Zoning Commission meeting will be held today, July 20th at 7 p.m. Stay tuned to WINY for additional details on this application as soon as they become available. A Chaplin man was arrested for operating under the influence following a two-vehicle accident that occurred on Friday afternoon, according to Connecticut State Police. On Friday, July 17th, at approximately 4:55 p.m., troopers from Troop D responded to the intersection of Route 6 and Route 198 in the town of Chaplin for the report of a motor vehicle accident. According to the police report, a Hyundai being operated by 48-year-old Dagmar Knoll of Willimantic, along with 42-year-old passenger Jessica Watson of Windham, was traveling east on Route 6 in the town of Chaplin and slowed at the intersection of Route 6 and Route 198 for a red traffic light. At this time, a Honda Fit being operated by 76-year-old George Core of Chaplin was traveling east on Willimantic Road and allegedly failed to slow in time, striking the rear end of the Hyundai. Upon arrival, troopers conducted an investigation and found that Core, the operator of the Honda Fit, was showing signs of impairment. Core submitted to perform standardized field sobriety tests on scene, which he did not pass the standard. Core was subsequently placed under arrest and charged with operating a motor vehicle under the influence of alcohol or drugs and following too closely. Core was issued a $1,500 non-surety bond and is scheduled to appear at Danielson Superior Court on July 31st at 9 a.m. No injuries were reported as a result of the incident. The Honda Fit was towed from the scene by Perry Motors. Due to new software installation and training, the Putnam Water Pollution Control Authority office at the Town of Putnam Municipal Complex will be closed all week starting today. Payments may still be made online at putnamconnecticut.us or by using the WPCA payment drop box located near the side entrance of the Putnam Municipal Complex. WINY News Time, 2:34.
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1: Now let's take a look at today's forecast for meteorologist Bill Jackwoman. Today, sunny and warm, high 80 to 85. Tonight, increasing cloudiness, low near 60. Tomorrow, mostly cloudy, showers developing, high 75 to 80. And tomorrow night, showers and thunderstorms, low near 65. At Broadcast House, it is currently 80 degrees. That's the 2:30 report. I'm Andre Brooks with WINY News. Now back to Frankie Ashen.
3: Welcome back, Andre. Welcome back, listeners. I happen to have a very special guest in the studio today. I have one, our very own youthful employee extraordinaire, Charlotte Donovan. Hello, Charlotte.
4: Hi.
3: How you doing?
4: I'm good.
3: It is good to see you. I know you were frolicking off at a literature camp at UMass Amherst. It sounds like it was a riveting good time. Tell me about it. Tell our listeners who have no idea what that even is, a literature summer camp.
4: It was great. It was phenomenal. It's at Amherst College. It is the Great Book Summer Program. It's very nerdy, but it's very fun.
3: As it should
4: be.
3: The
4: first week is called Great Books and Big Ideas. And it's like, we do, analytic reading and stuff and seminars on what we're reading and all that cute stuff, which is actually really interesting. And the second week is a writer's workshop, which is also really fun and interesting. But like not even past all the literature stuff, it's just a really awesome community and it's really fun and a great place to go. And I love it every single time I go. And I loved it this time as well.
3: That is exceptional. I know that you have a roommate that you've had sent for 3 years now?
4: For 4 years now.
3: Four years!
4: My fourth year, yes.
3: Y'all are brothers in arms.
4: Yes. Her name is Ayla. She's from Miami. And the first year we were roommates, it was just, you know, chance. And the second year, she was supposed to be with someone else, but she moved out of the room to be with her friend. So I was it was like an accident that we were roommates again. And then after that, we just started requesting each other.
3: Mm-hmm. That's
4: so fate, basically.
3: Yeah. I was going to say, so that is sort of like the universe being like, you are meant to be. You are meant to be together, experiencing this camp together. And I feel like, you know, that's a gift in so many ways to be like, okay, remember back in the day, 4 years ago when this happened? So that's really cool. Well, we're glad to have you back. And this is, what is it, day two since being back to not the delicious food of UMass Amherst. That's the first thing that I'm thinking of. I'm like, oh man, like the food court over there or the cafeteria over there is exceptional.
4: Yeah, I don't know. I'm also it had great food and so many options. I didn't know how to do anything with those options. So I just had like the main thing they offered.
3: Yep.
4: Every single one of my meals was a beautiful shade of beige. Every single thing on there. So, yeah.
3: You're like, I had my biscuit, and then I had my spaghetti, no sauce. And then I had
1: chicken nuggets and fries.
3: Yes, exactly. Mm-hmm. I see the vision now. All right, folks, it's time now for our question of the day recap. Simply enough, what's your favorite tattoo story? And this also goes out to not just folks who don't have tattoos, but like tattoo stories that they've overheard in their family through their friends. So I definitely don't want to exclude you, Charlotte. If you have a tattoo story that comes to mind that is not your own, rise up. So we had mentioned that our own tattoo stories, I have so many that are matching or like tertiary with other friends and family, and those are my favorite sorts of tattoos. The ones that are like, okay, I've decided to bond to you permanently through ink in our skin. I'm sure there is a more poetic way to say that, but I really enjoy all of the stories that are with other folks. I also had heard from Andre that he has one tattoo right on his forearm. It says repent, and it's a great opportunity to talk to others who are interested about his faith and a reminder of what it's all about. What it's all about as a human following following their faith. So we have a few other tattoo stories that I'd love to share from our listenership. But Charlotte, do you have a tattoo story you've known, heard, seen?
4: I haven't got a single one.
3: That's why I was like, if you have someone in your family that's like, ah, I love my Uncle Tommy's, what's it, a bear that he got on his forearm because he was a Marine, like that sort of thing. Mm. So if you know, if anything comes up, I'll be here. Ears open. Ears open. But your favorite tattoo story, listeners? Let's start off with Carrie. Not our Carrie, although she does have tattoos. Or one tattoo. One? No, not at all, actually. Wait a minute. Oh, wait, no. We talked about it. Sorry, I got caught up. Because Carrie was like, I have an idea, but who knows? So it's up in the air, and I'm over here, the tattoo aficionado, that's like, yeah, no, it happened. It's going to be happening. Yeah. Anyway, Carrie, not ours, Top Heart. And this is a individual who also put a picture of their calf tattoo. It's like two hearts with some words around it. She says, Top Heart has my twin's name and a pink ribbon as I'm a breast cancer survivor. And the bottom heart has my daughter's name and a yellow ribbon as I'm also a sarcoma survivor. And the saying, I gave them life, they gave me a reason to live. And that is so beautiful, but I'm also imagining like your twin being like, yeah, I chose not to eat the rest of the nutrients, so I gave you life. But really, the story behind that truly is really beautiful. And I love to hear these sorts of stories because it also allows folks to be vulnerable and be like, you know what? I'm going to memorialize this moment in time for me. Tracy shares, my adult daughter came with me when I got my first tattoo. Two flowers, each symbolizing the birth month for my two daughters. I also have a flower tattoo with my mom. Artist asked if I wanted anything around them. I said no, leaving space open to add grandkids. I later found out she was pregnant at the time, knew it, and didn't say a word. Brat. Yeah, you know what? I think that's so funny. I love that. The daughter being like, no, you can keep some space. You can keep some space. No reason why. Susan says, back in the day, you couldn't get tattoos in Massachusetts, so everyone had tattoo parties. I have heard of these tattoo parties through my own tattoo scholarship, but also my mom would talk about them as well. She frequented the Worcester area. Went to one that my daughter had, Susan says, and 30 some odd years ago, she passed out during it, never got it finished, but it's a really beautiful sort of like triangular tattoo of a flower with a vine attached to it as well. So I just thought that was cute. Come on, tattoo parties. Makes you think of your tattoo history. Hanke says, so this is a really special tattoo to me. Pictured as a tattoo from mid forearm to their wrist. It's kind of looking like a galaxy with these brown sort of stars. And she says, my whole arm is going to be for my niece. She's my best friend. The brown dots are her freckles from her face. They were hand stenciled. And she loved the crescent moon since she could talk. And that crescent moon was like at the near the wrist area of this tattoo. And she has her writing from when she was little underneath that crescent moon and the black stars within that brown sort of freckle constellation are the Taurus constellation for her birthday.
4: Wow.
3: It's so creative.
4: Yeah. Like, oh my gosh.
3: The freckles being the stars and like, it's something that you don't ever think about as an option until you see someone be this creative and have this ability to not memorialize, but really like honor her niece in so many different ways. So I just thought that was beautiful. Folks, if you're curious about some of these stories, we have like 30 more in that Facebook posting. And there's also these beautiful pictures as well. So check it out. It's a little bit of
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0: Good morning, everyone. The forecast for northeastern Connecticut, sunny and warm today, 80 to 85. Clouds increase tonight, 60, and mostly cloudy tomorrow with showers developing, 75 to 80. Wednesday, partly sunny, afternoon showers, thunderstorms, low 80s, mostly sunny, 75 to 80 Thursday. Friday's outlook, sunny, dry, 80 to 85. This is WINY meteorologist Bill Jackman.
1: It is currently 77 degrees here at Broadcast House.
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4: 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We'll light the fires at 8:30 p.m. right after Locomotion El Fresco. The fires will burn until 10 p.m. There are three River Fires this season, our 22nd year. 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
1: Rabbits and horses and sheep. Oh my. The Windham County 4-H Fair is coming to the Brooklyn Fairgrounds. Gates open to the public this Saturday at 8 a.m. WINY will broadcast live on Saturday morning. Come on down and see all the projects that the 4-H'ers have been working on. The Econk Grange will serve a hearty farm breakfast from 8 to 11. 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So don't miss the Windham County 4-H Fair this Saturday from 8 to 3 at the Brooklyn Fairgrounds. 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

0: and offered no further details, but said his directive has been relayed to military leaders. The warning comes after the U.S. launched its ninth night of airstrikes on Iran after announcing the death of another American service member killed in Iraq. The military also identified two soldiers who were killed in Jordan. Jason Campbell with the Middle East Institute says Iran is showing what they've got.
1: They have demonstrated not just in the Strait, but really across this region, that not only, you know, can they still strike, but they still have some of the their more damaging tools that they've kept in reserve and are now willing to use them.
0: Iran targeted Kuwait and Bahrain, home of the U.S. Navy's Fifth Fleet. Nolan Wells, an 18-year-old who was found dead after a July 4th boat trip with friends to a Gulf Coast island, is being remembered in Mississippi. Wells, who was black, traveled by boat to the island with his friends who are white. He didn't return with them to the mainland. Christine Wansley is Wells' mother.
2: Nolan had such a gentle, calming spirit about him. He had a way of making people feel seen, welcome, and valued. He could lift your confidence with just a few words and make you feel like you belong.
0: Wells' death is still being investigated. A tropical depression is drifting erratically in the Gulf of Mexico and is expected to gradually strengthen into a tropical storm that could threaten several states later in the week. Wall Street is holding steadier in late-day trading as AI stocks trim some of their sharp recent losses. More information at apnews.com. This is AP News.
3: I'm Andre Brooks with WINY News, brought to you by Burns Insurance Agency in Dayville and Norwich. Killingly Town Council former Vice Chairman Tammy Wakefield announced that the Quiet Corner Peer Support Group has expanded its mental health service by bringing a dedicated therapist to a center and is planning to add another therapist specifically for first responders and veterans later this year.
4: They actually now have a therapist that is dedicated to the center once a week, and they're looking to bring on one in the fall, a second therapist for first responders that and veterans that are having issues and they need somebody to talk to. It's free, it's non-judgmental. You're talking with peer people that understand where you're coming from.
3: Since cutting the ribbon at their facility at 146 War Regan Road earlier this year, the Quiet Corner Peer Support Group has continued to provide valuable mental health services for first responders and veterans in need of services. The foundation has seen significant growth as a mission of President Dr. Kevin McNeil, the new chief of the Danielson Fire Department, and Vice President Michael Shabinas, chief of the Dayville Fire Company, has been felt heavily in the Quiet Corner. A Putnam man was arrested after he and a juvenile allegedly attempted to steal lawnmowers from Tractor Supply in Putnam, according to Connecticut State Police. On Tuesday, July 14, at approximately 1:50 p.m., Troop D dispatch received a call reporting two males who had attempted to steal lawnmowers on the premises earlier that morning at Tractor Supply, located at 97 Providence Pike in Putnam. Troopers from Troop D responded to the scene. During the investigation, the two males were identified, with one individual found to be a minor. The other individual was identified as 23-year-old Caillou Morin of Putnam. Troopers were able to locate Morin, who was subsequently placed under arrest and transported to Troop D without incident, where he was processed. Morin was arrested and charged with larceny 6th degree, while the juvenile involved in the incident was issued a juvenile summons. Morin was released on a $2,500 cash bond and is scheduled to appear at Danielson Superior Court on July 28th at 9 a.m. WINY News Time, 3:04.

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1: Now let's take a look at today's forecast for meteorologist Bill Jackwoman. Today, sunny and warm, high 80 to 85. Tonight, increasing cloudiness, low near 60. Tomorrow, mostly cloudy, showers developing, high 75 to 80. And tomorrow night, showers and thunderstorms, low near 65. At Broadcast House, it is currently 78 degrees. That's the 3 o'clock report, brought to you by Bonds Insurance, Burns Insurance Agency. I'm Andre Brooks with WINY News. Now back to Frankie Ashen.
2: Welcome back, Andre. Welcome back, listeners. Andre, it'll be wonderful to have you again for our next wrap. But for now, it's Charlotte and I. We are going to be playing the game Catchphrase. This is a game where Charlotte and I attempt to guess words and phrases based on a few clues given to each other. Here's the catch, however. Neither of us can say a word that rhymes with the word that we've just pulled. Give the first letter of the word or say part of the word in our clue. Like if you were saying, if you pulled bubble wrap and you say, oh, you wrap it around. Eh. Now you get a free point because I said the word wrap up in there. So we're going to give each other a few clues for each of these words. There is a minute 30 on the clock, and we're going to see how many points we can rack up within that minute and 30 seconds. Charlotte, are you ready? Do you feel you've gotten all the information needed?
3: Yes.
2: Okay, let's get into this. I will say, I will pull words first and try and give you some clues. And let's start the timer on your mark. Get set now. Okay. Opposite of fire.
3: Water.
2: Very nice. Tells time.
3: A clock.
2: Yes. When it's rainy out, I play in it and I'm a kid.
3: Puddle.
2: Mud. Yes. Oh my gosh. Yes, yes. I hold my boats on this thing. I can jump off it into the water.
3: Dock.
2: Yes. We all have... Well, hold on. I like to make calls on this thing.
3: Phone.
2: It's a little bit further than just that.
3: Telephone?
2: Yes. I color inside the lines or outside the lines with this waxy utensil.
3: Crayon?
2: Yes. This is a winter Olympics event, and there's a Jamaican team that is very popular.
3: Oh no. That's not giving me anything.
2: You are in like a vehicle and you are going down a wintry hill. There's a team.
3: What are they called?
2: I know.
3: Strange vehicles that go on the snow.
2: I know.
3: Snowmobiles?
2: No.
3: It
2: is like the... Okay. Man.
3: No.
2: I fought for my life. It was a bobsled.
3: Bobsled?
2: I was hoping, I was praying you knew what I was saying when I said there's a Jamaican team in a Winter Olympics.
3: I don't follow the Olympics.
2: Just let you know, there was a very powerful Jamaican team in the Winter Olympics that was a bobsledding champion, surprisingly, for an island country. So...
3: Oh yeah.
2: Anyway,
3: how'd they get so good at bobsledding?
2: Exactly. That's why folks were like, "Hello." Like, that's why they're so like, "Okay, the Jamaican bobsledding team." Well, of course. You have 6 points, Charlotte. Let's see if I can beat that. Now it is your turn to pull some words and have me guess based on clues. And the minute 30 timer starts now.
3: Okay. It's attached to your house at the beginning of it.
2: Door?
3: No.
2: A garage?
3: No, but you step onto it from the door. Usually there are...
2: Porch?
3: At the beginning of your house. Yes, a porch, but it's at the beginning of your property. I don't know. I can't say the word, so the beginning is close as I can get.
2: A front porch?
3: Yes.
2: Okay. What?
3: The Jamaican team.
2: Bobsled?
3: Yeah.
2: The Jamaican team.
3: Flower, but before it blooms. Tiny flower, no petals yet.
2: Oh.
3: Attached on the top.
2: It's a tiny flower, no petals, attached on top. Dandelion?
3: No, before it has bloomed. What is it called before the petals have bloomed?
2: A seed? A stalk?
3: No. There's a game people play when they're talking about their day. Rose, blank, thorn.
2: I only know rose and thorn.
3: No, it's rose.
2: Stem.
3: It's at the top. It's at the top. It is a tiny flower that has not bloomed yet. It is still covered in its little green outside.
2: I wish I could tell you.
3: Go on.
2: All right. I'm looking at the timer. Goodbye, timer.
3: Bud.
2: Bud. Okay.
3: I've got three.
2: I've only done rose and thorn. So rose, bud,
3: yeah,
2: and
3: rose,
2: thorn.
3: Rose, bud, thorn. Something.
2: What's the bud?
3: Something you're looking forward to. Something good. Your favorite part of the day. Something you're looking forward to. Your least favorite part of the day.
2: Okay. You learned something new. All right. That is catchphrase. I feel like we did our big one. But
3: yeah,
2: you see
3: sure.
2: How hard it is to like retrieve points or describe things. Bobsled took me to space because I'm like, how do I even? Because I was like, it's like the front of Bobcat. Wait. But no.
3: A giant cat.
2: Imagine.
3: That scares you. They sound scary. They try to eat you. What is the front of that cat's name?
2: Exactly. And then you get some of the most ridiculous shenanigans yet. But Charlotte, thank you for playing catchphrase. That was fun.
3: Thank you for having me play.
2: Absolutely. Coming up next, we have a this or that recap and a new this or that. So stay tuned, folks. We're rocking with you because you're rocking with us on WINY 1350
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0: Good morning, everyone. The forecast for northeastern Connecticut, sunny and warm today, 80 to 85. Clouds increase tonight, 60, and mostly cloudy tomorrow with showers developing, 75 to 80. Wednesday, partly sunny, afternoon showers, thunderstorms, low 80s, mostly sunny, 75 to 80. Thursday, Friday's outlook, sunny, dry, 80 to 85. This is WINY meteorologist Bill Jackman.
1: It is currently 79 degrees here at Broadcast House.
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1: I'm Andre Brooks with WINY News. A hybrid public hearing will be held at the Killingley Planning and Zoning Commission today, July 20th, with one topic being discussed as a special permit application for Killingley One LLC regarding two distribution centers to be located at 90 Putnam Pike in the town of Killingley, according to a legal notice from the town. The first item listed has been continued from June 15 regarding a special permit application from Killingley One LLC. As been previously reported for the past several months, the applicant, landowner of 90 Putnam Pike in the town of Killingley, is looking to construct two new distribution centers, which would total 467,500 square feet of gross floor area with associated loading bays. Plans call for trailer parking spaces, employee parking, and access drives. In addition, the application calls for stormwater management systems, retaining walls, septic systems, utilities, landscaping, and lighting. At this time, there have been no indication as to which companies will be utilizing the two warehouses. In addition, three other topics will be discussed: an application for a subdivision at 647 Putnam Pike, a zoning map change requested by Summertime Properties LLC to change 86 Main Street along with 314 and 302 Broad Street from a residential high density zone to general commercial, and lastly, the relocation of a liquor store by Mir Shah from 162 Main Street to 544 Main Street, Unit 546. The meeting will be held at 7 p.m. at the Killingley Town Hall in the second floor meeting room for those who would like to attend in person or by remote access. The instructions to log in remotely can be found on the official town website. Governor Lamont signed a new legislation making renewable energy more affordable and easier to access for Connecticut residents, according to an announcement made last Wednesday afternoon. Governor Lamont signed into law Public Act 26127 on July 15, reauthorizing renewable energy incentives that were set to expire in the upcoming months. The act is set to renew focus on solar energy and battery storage affordability, according to Lamont. The legislation, which contains several initiatives to make renewable energy accessible for homeowners, renters, and businesses in Connecticut, includes the renewal of Connecticut's existing residential, commercial, and community solar energy programs until 2035, which were previously set to expire in 2027. This comes at a time when federal incentives for rooftop solar panels previously expired last year, while energy demand is growing and electric affordability remains a central concern for households and employees, according to Lamont. Lamont states that the act delivers meaningful value to ratepayers and streamlines residential solar permitting. While Connecticut needs more non-gas energy sources to help bring costs down, and this bill represents another major step forward in building an energy landscape that is affordable, resilient, clean, and built for the long term. State officials and clean energy advocates are considering the legislation as a major win for Connecticut's renewable energy future. Residents can learn more about Connecticut's renewable energy programs on the official state website. WINY News Time, 3:34.
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1: Now let's take a look at today's forecast from meteorologist Bill Jackwoman. Today, sunny and warm, high 80 to 85. Tonight, increasing cloudiness, low near 60. Tomorrow, mostly cloudy, showers developing, high 75 to 80. And tomorrow night, showers and thunderstorms, low near 65. At Broadcast House, it is currently 78 degrees. That's the 3:30 report. I'm Andre Brooks with WINY News. Now back to Frankie Ashen.
4: Welcome back, Andre. Welcome back, listeners. It is time now for a this or that recap. Simply enough, eggs, scrambled or fried. What do you think? Andre, you seem like a person who doesn't like eggs.
1: I don't like runny yolky eggs.
4: Okay. So scrambled sounds like the way.
1: If I'm doing the sandwich, it's got to be fried. Mm-hmm. If it's regular, just bacon, eggs, or sausage, it's got to be scrambled.
4: Say no more. I like...
1: with a little bit of cheese.
4: Fried. Yes. I like fried over hard, though, because I'm like, I don't want to waste any of the yolk. I don't want to fight to get to the yolk, because I love the yolk. That's my favorite part. So I don't mind it being a little, like, fluffy a little bit, but still, you know, it's not going anywhere. What do you think, Charlotte? Eggs scrambled or fried?
5: Fried. And I got a system.
4: Oh.
5: Okay. Some fried eggs. I don't know. One or two, I guess. Two pieces of toast.
4: Okay.
5: Sourdough. For the reason that one, you put one of the eggs on top of the toast.
4: Of course.
5: And then you eat it with the egg on the toast.
4: Yes.
5: And then once you finish the eggs with the toast, that other piece you use to, like, scoop up the yolk.
4: Yes.
5: Once you're done with the egg, you put jam on that piece of toast and then you eat it.
4: Oh, okay. Mm-hmm. Yeah. So it's very, like, yes. Indigenous peoples, like, use all parts of the animal.
5: There's a formula to it.
4: I like it. Okay. I love that. We got one for fried, two for fried. And you know what? Andre's going to be our third with a little side of scrambled. How about that?
5: Yeah. Oh, I thought you were going to say it. Andre, you know, my decision, you're also going to be on the fried team.
4: I've decided that you're there too. Regardless, nah. So we've got plenty of folks who say fried. Let's look at some of our listener responses. Marion starts us off. She says fried over medium, loose enough yolk to dip your toast, but no slimy whites. Scrambled with cheese is great too. You know, I have experienced not raw eggs, but like a very hot bowl of an East Asian soup meal, and then I crack an egg into it. And this is at the restaurant itself, so they're telling me, like, crack that egg. And I do, and it cooks into the soup. And sometimes there's a little bit of, oh man, this egg is definitely an egg. But I kind of don't mind a little bit.
1: Like, maybe. Is the yolk still, like, floating around in the juice?
4: Cooks itself, so it is floating around in the juice, and then it cooks itself into, like, a little poach situation.
1: Oh no.
4: So the immediate, like, it hurts. So to me, I'm kind of like, you know what, an egg is an egg is an egg, and I'm trying to eat it regardless. Tina says fried over hard, but honestly, if someone is cooking me eggs, I'm not going to be fussy. You're telling me, Tina. Melissa says she's not a huge fan of eggs, although she does like them sunny side up in her breakfast bowls. And we had a few third options from our WINY listenership. Marlene says deviled. You know what? Okay. That's a lot of work for a breakfast. It's a little too much
1: ambitious.
4: Work for me. So deviled. Kirsten says hard boiled. Okay. So we're still on theme. Mm-hmm. I'll accept that one. And Ethel says just boil the eggs and make me some dang egg salad. I don't know why.
5: Okay.
4: I don't know why that took
5: I'm
4: me.
5: I'm so sorry.
4: That took me to space.
5: We got off topic. We got away from what you wanted. We'll get back to that.
4: We'll get back to that. I'm so sorry.
5: We've been taking too long. The kitchen is a little slow today. I'm so sorry, Ethel.
4: It really felt like a role play moment where it's like, am I your cook? Okay.
5: Get right on that. I swear.
4: I said, all right. Say no more, Ethel. And you know what? I'll accept that, Ethel. If you allow me to say eggful, maybe? No. Let's keep it moving. My new this or that is not egg related. It is the Red Sox versus the Yankees, however. Who will win in this little quiet corner? We're torn apart, I would say. It's the same with, like, the Rangers versus the Bruins or what have you. Like, the quiet corner is in the middle in some ways.
5: Yeah,
4: what do you
5: think?
4: Like,
5: I feel like our area is very much, like, I think maybe there's a bit more Red Sox fans than Yankees fans, but there are certainly Yankees fans.
4: There are, and I think there is one right here. Andre, what do you think?
1: I'm definitely Red Sox.
4: Oh, wait a minute. I don't remember who was the Yankees.
1: Nobody in here, I don't think.
4: You're like, I don't know what thing.
1: I find, you know, I'm from Boston, so I find the deeper you go into Connecticut, the more Yankee fans you see.
4: Yeah, like further New York
1: Yeah.
4: Like, I see.
1: So the further out, like here, you start, you know, you hit Webster or whatever, Worcester back, it's all Red Sox.
4: Mm. So we got one for Red Sox. I have to say, I'm learning about baseball to this day against my own will. And you know what? I keep saying that, but it's also to my will as well. I'm starting to feel the vibe. I'm starting to get in there. And seeing the Red Sox win like 10 games, 11 games in a row, I'm kind of like, wait a minute. 13
1: or 12, 13.
4: 13 then. Now?
1: I believe 12.
4: So they swept their shotties over the weekend. Who is it? Not the Mariners. Who did they just
1: Tampa
4: play?
1: Bay.
4: The Bay Rays. The
1: Tampa
4: division
1: Bay.
4: Leader.
1: Yes.
4: The division leader. And the Red Sox, there's something about, yes, they fired their whole team basically a few months ago, but I think maybe there was an interim coach or something that's still there.
1: Yep.
4: Maybe we need to keep Mr. Interim Coach.
1: Well, he's doing it. Well, they keep winning, they're going to keep him.
4: Exactly. 13 games. So we got Red Sox over here. What do you think, Charlotte? Red Sox or Yankees?
5: I have to admit, I might have to do a little third answer, but between
4: Ooh.
5: Those two, it would probably be Red Sox. My family, specifically my dad and my brother, are big baseball fans.
4: Okay.
5: But it's never really been, Yankees or Red Sox.
4: Yeah.
5: Red Sox. We have, my brother and I were born in Houston. My parents and my sister lived there for
4: Is
5: a
4: that
5: while.
4: The Astros?
5: Mm-hmm. So they are big Astros fans. We are. I suppose I'm there too. but between
4: like,
5: the
4: guess.
5: Two, it's always been like, okay, if we don't have the Astros to root for, I guess we'll go with the Sox.
4: Okay. Okay. I respect that. I absolutely respect that. We got Astros on the board. Third listener or third option right over here. We got, we'll say three for Red Sox, but the Astros is up there as well. Folks, I'm curious. I'll post this up on our Facebook page. Very incendiary. We do run Red Sox games, but I want to know who the Yankees folks are in our listenership. There's just something about that that brings me joy. That we can come together as a community under community radio.
1: We cannot come together as Red Sox Yankee fans.
4: All right.
5: Oh.
4: Okay.
5: Cannot.
4: Wait a second. Something happened. Andre's about to do something.
1: Absolutely not.
4: All right. So y'all heard Andre. You better stay on your toes. You better put your socks on, like Willie says in his Red Sox promos, and root for those Red Sox. Thank you very much. Folks, I'll post that new this or that up on our Facebook page very soon. Coming up next, we have Two Facts, One Fiction, World Cup Champion España edition. So stay tuned. We're rocking with you because you're rocking with us on WINY 1350
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0: Good morning, everyone. The forecast for northeastern Connecticut, sunny and warm today, 80 to 85. Clouds increase tonight, 60, and mostly cloudy tomorrow with showers developing, 75 to 80. Wednesday, partly sunny, afternoon showers, thunderstorms, low 80s, mostly sunny, 75 to 80. Thursday, Friday's outlook, sunny, dry, 80 to 85. This is WINY meteorologist Bill Jackman.
1: It is currently 81 degrees here at Broadcast House.
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10: Rabbits and horses and sheep. Oh my. The Windham County 4-H Fair is coming to the Brooklyn Fairgrounds. 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
1: AP News, I'm Ed Donahue. The FBI says a former Army soldier started a fire and fired a pellet gun outside a New York building housing an immigration court and other government offices. One person was

0: strikes on Iran after announcing the death of another American service member killed in Iraq during the controlled detonation of a downed Iranian drone. A lawyer says social media influencers Andrew and Tristan Tate will fight extradition to the UK. The brothers face rape and sex trafficking charges there. Joseph McBride is their attorney.
1: We are, of course, objecting to extradition because Andrew and Tristan are innocent. They've never done nothing wrong. They shouldn't be extradited for crimes they did not commit.
0: The Tates were arrested in Miami over the weekend. Authorities say five people died on a river in Ohio after several of them went into the water to help another person struggling to swim. FIFA is opening an investigation after Spain's celebrations after beating Argentina in the World Cup took an ugly turn. Video replay shows several players involved in a scuffle, including Argentina midfielder Leandro Paredes, who appeared to shove Spain's Eric Garcia by the throat. More information at apnews.com. This is AP News.
2: I'm Andre Brooks with WINY News. Although the attorney representing Ryan Companies U.S., Inc., submitted a withdrawal letter on Wednesday, July 15th, for the construction of a new 1.3 million square foot Amazon warehouse and distribution center on Westcott Road in the town of Killingly, Ryan Companies promptly submitted a new application to the Inland Wetlands Commission and Planning and Zoning Commission on Friday, July 17th, 3 days before the moratorium on a new construction of warehouses and distribution centers takes effect. The withdrawal letter was submitted by attorney Thomas B. Cody from Robinson & Co. LLP, located in Hartford. Attorney Cody referenced the denial without prejudice of the application by the Inland Wetland Commission on July 6th, and that by doing so, the Inland Wetlands Commission invited the applicant to submit a new application to address the issues identified in the IWWC's denial motion. He then goes on to explain that they intended to submit a new site plan application with the Planning and Zoning Commission before the July 20th cutoff date, which is the date that the moratorium for any submissions of new application takes effect for a one-year period. As stated, the new site plan application was submitted on Friday, June 17th. The details of the new application have not yet been made public. The next Planning and Zoning Commission meeting will be held today, July 20th at 7 p.m. Stay tuned to WINY for additional details on this application as soon as they become available. A Chaplin man was arrested for operating under the influence following a two-vehicle accident that occurred on Friday afternoon, according to Connecticut State Police. On Friday, July 17th, at approximately 4:55 p.m., troopers from Troop D responded to the intersection of Route 6 and Route 198 in the town of Chaplin for the report of a motor vehicle accident. According to the police report, a Hyundai being operated by 48-year-old Dagmar Knoll of Willimantic, along with 42-year-old passenger Jessica Watson of Windham, was traveling east on Route 6 in the town of Chaplin and slowed at the intersection of Route 6 and Route 198 for a red traffic light. At this time, a Honda Fit being operated by 76-year-old George Kaur of Chaplin was traveling east on Willimantic Road and allegedly failed to slow in time, striking the rear end of the Hyundai. Upon arrival, troopers conducted an investigation and found that Kaur, the operator of the Honda Fit, was showing signs of imminent impairment. Kaur submitted to perform standardized field sobriety tests on scene, which he did not pass the standard. Kaur was subsequently placed under arrest and charged with operating a motor vehicle under the influence of alcohol or drugs and following too closely. Kaur was issued a $1,500 non-surety bond and is scheduled to appear at the Danielson Superior Court on July 31st at 9 a.m. No injuries were reported as a result of the incident. The Honda Fit was towed from the scene by Perry Motors. WINY News Time, 4:05.
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1: Now, let's take a look at today's forecast for meteorologist Bill Jackelman. Today, sunny and warm, highs 80 to 85. Tonight, increasing cloudiness, low near 60. Tomorrow, mostly cloudy, showers developing, high near 75 to 80. And tomorrow night, showers and thunderstorms, low near 65. At Broadcast House, it's 77 degrees. That's the 4 o'clock report. I'm Andre Brooks with WINY News. Now back to Frankie Ashen.
2: Welcome back, Andre. Welcome back, listeners. I have two facts, one fiction for you all today. This is the Spain edition, so we're going to go over some facts about the country of Spain for no reason. No reason at all. But let's get into it. What I'm going to do is I'm going to share three different statements. One is fictitious in nature. Two are actually quite factual. And I'm going to ask you, Andre, and you, Charlotte, to tell me which is the odd one out once I am finishing sharing all three statements. Okay. Number one, Spain hosts the world's largest food fight. Number two, Spain's national anthem has no words. And number three, Spain produces 15% of the world's olive oil. Olive oil. National anthem. Largest food fight. What do you think, Andre?
1: You want me to just knock mine out the way?
2: Yeah. Whatever feels right to you.
1: So the first one was what again?
2: Hosts the world's largest food fight.
1: Oh, so I'm going to go true, false, true.
2: True, false, true about the Spain's national anthem being false. Say no more. That's a good pick. What do you think, Charlotte? We have world's largest food fight, no word national anthem, and 15% of the world's olive oil.
3: I think you may have been a bit tricky with the olive oil. It's like actually 14.5 or something like that.
2: Who would do that?
3: Not even true at all.
2: Who would do that? Who would do that to you?
3: Who would say a lie, especially in the middle of two truths.
1: Short you a couple of ounces.
2: Yes. It's actually 14.8, so no. What do you think? Olive oil?
3: Mm-hmm.
2: Okay, I will tell you this. Spain does host the world's largest food fight. Found in the small Spanish town of Buñol, La Tomatina takes place each August, where thousands of people gather to throw tomatoes at each other. So, if you had acid reflux, get out of there. But if you don't, seems like a riveting time. Have either of you ever been in a food fight? What do you think, Andre?
3: No, thank God. I can't stand if food touches me, or like if I have even like if water is on my hands or any sort of liquids on my hands, any sort of food is on my hands, I act like a toddler. My hands are in the air. I'm like, what do I do?
2: That like get their paw wet and they just like shake their leg all freaky like. Okay, say no more. I've never been in a food fight, but I've had friends that have facilitated such a thing. I don't see the point unless it's for an 80s movie. That's it. That's that.
3: Unless you're singing while you're tossing, I don't want anything to do with it.
2: You know what? Yeah. Unless this is a performance, I don't know anything about that. Singing while you're... Is this a Glee reference? Because that has happened in Glee. There was a food fight and they were singing during it.
3: Of course there was. This happened on Glee.
2: It's like The Simpsons telling the future or like predicting things. Everything's already happened in Glee. So it is true. Spain's national anthem does not have any words. La Marcha Real is one of the four national anthems that have no official words, joining Bosnia and Herzegovina, San Marino, and Kosovo. So interesting. And apparently throughout time they've tried to add words, but it's been like awkward, so they just stopped trying, which I think is so funny. They're like, oh, whatever, okay guys, fine,
1: and like this is good, just leave it,
2: just enjoy.
3: So
2: the
3: they
2: royal
3: sing,
2: march
3: they just do the that that out, like they do the little thing,
2: they just
3: I don't
2: stare
3: know.
2: They my just friend, stare out.
3: My friends and I love breaking out into the national anthem, particularly me and one of my friends who I had bio with, And there was a girl who was an exchange student from Japan who sat at our table with us. And I really hope she didn't get the impression that Americans were like, because one of us would just be like, oh, sick. Like, join in.
4: I like the concept of, like, her, you know, going back to Japan and being like, everything that we thought about Americans is true. So they do enjoy their Texas toast. They do enjoy their hot dogs and their ranch. And they do sing the national anthem whenever they want. Which, you know what? All right, I suppose. We gotta take something out of it. And Spain produces not just 15%, but 40% of the world's olive oil. I did not expect that at all. Like, I thought it was Greece or Palestine that did all of the olive oil. But Spain accounts for approximately 40% of global production, is twice as much as Italy, four times as much as Greece. So we got Greece at 10%, Italy at 20%. That was another thing. I was like, Italy? I thought y'all did grapes and stuff. And it turns out they can do more than one thing, huh? I wouldn't know. So that is our two facts, one fiction, all having to do with our World Cup champion, Spain. They do host the world's largest food fight. It's in August, so book your tickets now. We have a national anthem with no words, and Spain produces 40% of the world's olive oil and produces a little bit of a World Cup championship as well. How about that? We have some national holidays to celebrate together coming up next. We're rocking with you because you're rocking with us on WINY 1350
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1: Windham County weather. Good morning, everyone. The forecast for northeastern Connecticut, sunny and warm today, 80 to 85. Clouds increase tonight, 60, and mostly cloudy tomorrow with showers developing, 75 to 80. Wednesday, partly sunny, afternoon showers, thunderstorms, low 80s, mostly sunny, 75 to 80. Thursday, Friday's outlook, sunny, dry, 80 to 85. This is WINY meteorologist Bill Jackman.
2: It is currently 77 degrees here at Broadcast House.
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0: folks, that was Die on This Hill, Sienna Spyro, and I have some stuff for you to think about, some activities to enjoy here in our quiet corner. Let me go ahead and talk to you about Foster Old Home Days. 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Foster Old Home Days, Howard Hill Road in Foster, Rhode Island, opens Friday at 4 p.m. and Saturday and Sunday at 10 a.m. You know what? I come on this mic and just lie, I suppose. Just kidding. Enjoy.
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2: I'm Andre Brooks with WINY News. Killingly Town Council former Vice Chair Tammy Wakefield announced that the Quiet Corner Peer Support Group has expanded its mental health service by bringing a dedicated therapist to its center and planning to add another therapist specifically for first responders and veterans later this year.
3: They actually now have a therapist that is dedicated to the center once a week, and they're looking to bring on one in the fall, a second therapist for first responders and veterans that are having issues and you need somebody to talk to. It's free. It's non-judgmental. You're talking with peer people that understand where you're coming from.
2: Since cutting the ribbon at their facility at 146 War Regan Road earlier this year, the Quiet Corner Peer Support Group has continued to provide valuable mental health services for first responders and veterans in need of services. The foundation has been seeing significant growth as the mission of President Dr. Kevin McNeil, the new chief of the Danielson Fire Department, and Vice President Michael Shabinas, chief of the Dayville Fire Company, has been felt heavily in the Quiet Corner. A Putnam man was arrested after he and a juvenile allegedly attempted to steal lawnmowers from Tractor Supply in Putnam, according to Connecticut State Police. On Tuesday, July 14th, at approximately 1:50 p.m., Troop D dispatch received a call reporting two males who had attempted to steal lawnmowers on the premises earlier that morning at Tractor Supply, located at 97 Providence Pike in Putnam. Troopers from Troop D responded to the scene. During the investigation, the two males were identified, with one individual found to be a minor. The other individual was identified as 23-year-old Caillou Morin of Putnam. Troopers were able to locate Morin, who was subsequently placed under arrest and transported to Troop D without incident. Where he was processed, Morin was arrested and charged with larceny 6th degree, while the juvenile involved in the incident was issued a juvenile summons. Morin was released on a $2,500 cash bond and is scheduled to appear at Danielson Superior Court on July 28th at 9 a.m. Due to new software installation and training, the Putnam Water Pollution Control Authority office at the Town of Putnam Municipal Complex will be closed all week starting today. Payments may still be made online at the putnamconnecticut.us or by using the WPCA payment drop box located near the side entrance of the Putnam Municipal Complex. 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
2: Now let's take a look at today's forecast from meteorologist Bill Jackwoman. Today, sunny and warm, high 80 to 85. Tonight, increasing cloudiness, low near 60. Tomorrow, mostly cloudy, showers developing, high 75 to 80. And tomorrow night, showers and thunderstorms, low near 65. At Broadcast House, it is currently 77 degrees. That's the 4:30 report. I'm Andre Brooks with WINY News. Now back to Frankie Ashen.
0: Welcome back, Andre. Welcome back, listeners. Every day is a national holiday.
5: When you celebrate national holidays.
0: That's what I'm talking about. Andre, you'll get there. You'll get there one day. But as a you know, afternoon show transient guest at times, I understand all of the musical cue-ins. How would you know? How would you know?
2: Exactly. Yes.
0: But it is true. Every day is a celebration, and we have plenty to celebrate together here today. Did you know today is Moon Day? And I am talking about that big old rock in the sky. So American astronauts Neil Armstrong and Edwin Buzz Aldrin became the first humans in history to land on the moon on July 20th, 1969. The grand Apollo 11 mission took place 8 years after the national goal announcement by President John F. Kennedy to send a man to the moon by the end of the 1960s. And voila, 1969, boom, we're touching base on that big old rock in the sky. What's that face for, Charlotte?
5: Nothing.
0: Okay. Sounds like nothing.
5: No, I'm like, okay, this is kind of weird, but I'm a very, very big JFK nerd.
0: Oh, well, I love.
5: It sounds ridiculous, but I like really like learning about him, his assassination, everything to do with it. And it kind of makes me sad because it's always like, he was so much like, hey guys, we need to get ahead of these communists. God, I hate them.
2: If you like JFK, you should read the book The Dark Side of Camelot.
5: Maybe I should write that down. I should. I'd like
2: The Dark Side of Camelot. Excellent book.
0: What's it all about?
2: JFK.
0: JFK. Okay. We'll leave it at that. No spoilers for our Charlotte Donovan over here. But hey, Moon Day.
5: Yeah, it makes it kind of sad almost. Not like, oh, I feel so bad for him because it's like, a president from the 1960s.
0: What else could he have done?
5: And, you know, it's like, okay, for sure. But it's kind of like, you know, so excited to go to the moon by the end of the decade. And they did it. He just wasn't there to see it.
0: Oh, that is like, that is a dark sort of like circumstance for sure. But you know what? It's Moon Day. Learn a little bit about the moon. Go ahead and get into those deep dives, those documentaries. Folks, did you believe the moon landing was a conspiracy? This is the day to really engage with all of those questions and answers. And I have to say, I'm ready. I'm ready for us to get back up there and I don't know, continue the moon mission. Today is not just Moon Day, it's also National Ugly Truck Contest Day. Anyone over here have a truck?
2: No.
0: No?
5: My dad has got one that's like nice-ish, okay, and another one that's like, oh, wow.
0: Okay.
5: How long has that been at the bottom of the ocean for? Jesus Christ. I don't know what the original color was. It could be all tarnish and rust. Maybe it was once something beautiful, but man, is it...
0: You know what? And a great contender for Ugly Truck Contest Day. I don't know who put us on to this contest, but today's the day for it. This quirky day invites truckers and collectors to showcase their old modified rigs, proving that beauty truly is in the eye of the beholder. Get ready to polish your rust, embrace your dents, and share the stories behind your beloved ugly truck. I love the idea. It's kind of like, you know, that MTV show where the rides were being elevated in some ways.
2: Oh, Pimp My Ride.
0: Yes, indeed. I was trying to be kind on the air, you know, just sorry. Elevated ride. But I want to see your elevated trucks, folks. Send us pictures. info@wnyradio.com. It's also National Fortune Cookie Day. I love a good fortune cookie. I have a tradition, I guess. I suppose tradition might be the word, where if I'm out getting Chinese food with my friend Dale, we always have to like swap fortunes with anyone who's also there, our friend Maddie too. That's just the way, that's how you get your best fortune, by like having it being given to you in some ways.
5: So do you swap them before you know, or are you like, ooh, this one's, yours says you're going to get a lot of money. Mine says I'm going to drown tomorrow. Do you want to switch, or is it like that? You know, like get your
0: Bisbick. We do it before.
5: Okay.
0: But I would definitely, if we were to do that, mine would say that, and I would be like, I can sell this. I can sell it, and I know it. But it is Fortune Cookie Day. Some Japanese candy shops began creating small crackers folded into shapes that allowed a message to be tucked inside the bend as early as the 1870s. So they've been here a while. However, they originally started as sort of like a darker cookie with like miso flavors instead of the sweet cookie flavor. Andre, do you like fortune cookies? Like the taste?
2: I don't eat them and I don't open them. I just leave them.
0: Ooh, you don't like your fortune being told?
2: No.
0: I understand that. You are the purveyor of your own destiny. I see it now. I always crush the fortune cookie in the wrapper so I can fish out the fortune, because I don't like that cookie. There's something about it that tastes like
2: a Nella wafer.
0: Or this was created in a lab. I don't know. I'm not quite too sure about that. But you enjoy?
5: I do. I crack it in half. I take the fortune out. I barely read it before I toss it away.
0: Okay. That's not the important part of it.
5: And then I gobble up that cookie. And sure, somehow it seems to completely absorb like all your saliva. It's so dry.
0: Yes.
5: And it like sticks to your tongue a bit, but it's tasty. It's strange.
0: You're giving
5: it's unusual,
0: me in my ears, you're telling me such a sensory nightmare and saying it's delicious. Mm-hmm, I don't know if I can.
5: It's so crunchy, and that's the good part. And maybe that's the only good part, but hey, it's there.
0: Wait a second. Folks, it is National Fortune Cookie Day. Go ahead and, I don't know, grab some Chinese food. Get your fortune. Pass it to another. Give each other fortunes. I think the last fortune that I received was, all your dreams will come true. And I was like, I will choose to believe you.
5: Cheap.
0: Yes,
5: boring.
0: Literally, it's like, oh, I would love more specificity.
5: You will live to an age.
0: You will live to an age. And you know what? I will.
5: Your last breath will be when you die. Come on.
0: Your last breath will be your last. Like, really? But, folks, it's Ugly Truck Contest Day. Get your ugly trucks on. Fortune Cookie Day. It's Moon Day as well. Whatever you choose to do to celebrate is going to be the right thing, because you're having fun. All right, those are our national holidays. Stay tuned. We have a new question of the day coming up next. We're rocking with you because you're rocking with us on WINY 1350
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0: Good morning, everyone. The forecast for northeastern Connecticut, sunny and warm today, 80 to 85. Clouds increase tonight, 60 and mostly cloudy tomorrow with showers developing, 75 to 80. Wednesday, partly sunny, afternoon showers, thunderstorms, low 80s, mostly sunny, 75 to 80. Thursday, Friday's outlook, sunny, dry, 80 to 85. This is WINY meteorologist Bill Jackman.
1: It is currently 78 degrees here at Broadcast House.
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6: Rabbits and horses and sheep. Oh my. The Windham County 4-H Fair is coming to the Brooklyn Fairgrounds. 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The Econk Grange will serve a hearty farm breakfast from 8 to 11. 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So don't miss the Windham County 4-H Fair this Saturday from 8 to 3 at the Brooklyn Fairgrounds, Route 169 in Brooklyn.
5: 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So make plans now to experience a Putnam classic. 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
1: There's just too many unanswered questions.
0: Attorney Ben Crump spoke at a news conference afterwards.
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4: I'm Andre Brooks with WINY News, brought to you by Vashon GMC. A hybrid public hearing will be held by the Killingly Planning and Zoning Commission today, July 20th, with one topic being discussed as a special permit application from Killingly 1 LLC regarding two distribution centers to be located at 90 Putnam Pike in the town of Killingly, according to a legal notice from the town. The first item listed has been continued from June 15th regarding a special permit application from Killingly 1 LLC, as been previously reported for the past several months. The applicant, landowner of 90 Putnam Pike in the town of Killingly, is looking to construct two new distribution centers, which would total 467,500 square feet of gross floor area with associated loading bays. Plans call for trailer parking spaces, employee parking, and access drives. In addition, the application calls for stormwater management systems, retaining walls, septic systems, utilities, landscaping, and lighting. At this time, there's been no indication as to which companies would be utilizing the two warehouses. In addition, three other topics will be discussed: an application for a subdivision at 647 Putnam Pike, a zoning map change requested by Summertime Properties, LLC, to change 86 Main Street, along with 314 and 302 Broad Street, from a residential high-density zone to general commercial. And lastly, the relocation of a liquor store by Mir Shah from 162 Main Street to 544 Main Street, Unit 546. The meeting will be held at 7 p.m. at the Killingly Town Hall in the second floor meeting room for those who would like to attend in person or by remote access. The instructions to log in remotely can be found on the official town website. Governor Lamont signed a new legislation making renewable energy more affordable and easier to access for Connecticut residents, according to an announcement made last Wednesday afternoon. Governor Lamont signed into law Public Act 26-127 on July 15th, reauthorizing renewable energy incentives that were set to expire in the coming months. The act is set to renew focus on solar energy and battery storage affordability, according to Lamont. The legislation, which contains several initiatives to make renewable energy accessible for homeowners, renters, and businesses in Connecticut, includes the renewal of Connecticut's existing residential, commercial, and community solar energy programs until 2035, which were previously set to expire in 2027. This comes at a time when federal incentives for rooftop solar panels previously expired last year. While energy demand is growing and electric affordability remains a central concern for households and employees, according to Lamont. Lamont states that the act delivers meaningful value to ratepayers and streamlines residential solar permitting. While Connecticut needs more non-gas energy sources to help bring costs down, and this bill represents another major step forward in building an energy landscape that is affordable, resilient, clean, and built for the long term. State officials and clean energy advocates are considering the legislation as a major win for Connecticut's renewable energy future. Residents can learn more about Connecticut's renewable energy programs on the official state website. WINY News Time, 5:05.
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4: Now let's take a look at today's forecast for meteorologist Bill Jackwoman. Today, sunny and warm, high 80 to 85. Tonight, increasing cloudiness, low near 60. Tomorrow, mostly cloudy, showers developing, high 75 to 80. Tomorrow night, showers and thunderstorms.

0: Homes, Lonia 65. At Broadcast House, it is currently 79 degrees. That's the 5 o'clock report, brought to you by Vachon GMC, 139 Pomfret Street, Putnam. I'm Andre Brooks with WINY News. Now back to Frankie Ashen.
1: Welcome back, Andre. Welcome back, listeners. It is time now for our new question of the day. And simply enough, or maybe not so simply, it is a question about your role in your friend group. What is your role in your friend group? Are you the comedic relief? Are you sort of like the therapist friend? Are you the planner who plans all the outings? I'm just curious. Andre, what do you think?
0: That's very hard. As you know, with my church, I'm involved in a lot of ministry, so I have a lot of hats I wear. Mm-hmm. But I would say most of it's encouragement, just gathering people together to, coexist in fellowship. I'm the one that people call for sometimes theological advice or just, things like that. So I'm kind of that kind of guy.
1: I feel like a title for that is like you're the connector in
0: exactly.
1: So many different ways,
0: yes.
1: Whether it's like person to person,
0: that's
1: faith
0: exactly.
1: to person. I like that. In the group, you're the connector, Andre.
0: Get it done.
1: What do you think, Charlotte?
2: I am 180% the comedic relief. Oh, my God. I would say I'm the therapist friend. That's a great question.
1: We're scatting.
2: I would say I'm the therapist friend simply because I'll listen to what someone has to say. I won't really offer much myself because I... serious conversations. I do not
1: You'll grow
2: converse.
1: Into some of that. Sometimes.
2: I can't even talk to kids. I'm terrible with children because if they're not old enough to understand my jokes, then I can't talk to them because that's all I do when I talk to people.
1: Cutting it up a little bit.
2: So I'm the background noise of my friend group. I provide the comedy, need something to like, and
1: no.
2: It's like, no, because I do. I'll just ramble on and on and on.
1: Ooh, you're
2: I fill the silence in every situation.
1: I was gonna say there is like a word for that of being able to just like know what to say next, or what's the word? I don't know. There's something there. Comedic relief, but it's also like you have a lot of knowledge in certain subsets in like your life that I think you are a sharer for sure, mm-hmm. for certainly. But comedic relief, I'll take it. When I'm thinking about my role in my friend group, I think I've always been like the empathetic like listener sort of person. So I'm someone who likes to find solutions to emotional problems, basically. But I would say I'm the listener. Like, share more and let me know if you want like emotional support or you want solutions, because that is my favorite thing, trying to find a way to fix a problem or like a supposed problem. But that's not what everyone needs at every point in time. So it's still something that I think I work on into my adulthood of like solutions or, you know, listening or just, you know, being there in support. So I'll be the listener. I'll listen, I suppose. Andre's the connector. Charlotte is her friend group's comedic relief. I am the listener. There's something about that. What? I feel like a superhero. I am
0: listener.
1: The listener.
0: She listens.
1: She waits.
2: I think I got a better descriptor for me.
1: Yes.
2: The noise pollution.
1: That's awesome, because I feel that too. One time, I don't remember if I had already shared this story, but one time I was at a party with a few of my New Jersey and New York and Connecticut friends. So it was like a mixture of a lot of people who knew who I am and what I'm up to. And I like walked into like a convo friends were having about me, not in like a bad way. When you know people, you are going to talk to other people about them. I think that's just natural human that's human nature. But I walk in and my friend Annika is like, yeah, Frankie kind of has a noise and a phrase for everything and is the type where she will interrupt your sentence with a song if you say, like, you know what? I'm on this highway. Highway to hell. Okay, sorry. Continue.
2: That's so, me with the sound effects. Everything yes. under the sun.
1: Yes. So I relate to noise pollution. Yeah, my friend's like, it's a lot, but it's Frankie. And then I walk in like, yeah. And they're like, oh my God, she's here. But that is, you know, just a question. What's your role in the friend group? We got noise pollution over here, the connector, and the listener. I'm curious, folks, what would you consider yourself as? Or tag your friend and let them assign you a role. I'll post that up on our Facebook page very soon. But in the meantime, we're rocking with you because you're rocking with us on WINY 1350
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0: It is currently 79 degrees.
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1: I'm Andre Brooks with WINY News. Killingly Town Council former Vice Chair Tammy Wakefield announced that the Quiet Corner Peer Support Group has expanded its mental health services by bringing a dedicated therapist to its center and is planning to add another therapist specifically for first responders and veterans later this year.
2: They actually now have a therapist that is dedicated to the center once a week, and they're looking to bring on one in the fall, a second therapist for first responders that and veterans that are having issues and you need somebody to talk to. It's free, it's non-judgmental. You're talking with peer people that understand where you're coming from.
1: Since cutting the ribbon at her facility at 146 Warrigan Road earlier this year, the Quiet Corner Peer Support Group continued to provide valuable mental health services for its first responders and veterans in need of services. The foundation has seen significant growth as a mission of President Dr. Kevin McNeil, the new chief of the Danielson Fire Department, and Vice President Shabinas, chief of the Dayville Fire Company, has been felt heavily in the Quiet Corner. Although the attorney representing Ryan Companies U.S. Inc. submitted a withdrawal letter on Wednesday, July 15th, for the construction of a new 1.3 million square foot Amazon warehouse and distribution center on Westcott Road in the town of Killingly, Ryan Companies promptly submitted a new application to the Inland Wetlands Commission and Planning and Zoning Commission on Friday, July 17th. 3 days before a moratorium on the new construction of the warehouse and distribution centers take effect. The withdrawal letter was submitted by attorney Thomas P. Cody from Robinson & Co. LLP, located in Hartford. Attorney Cody referenced the denial without prejudice of the application by the Inland Wetlands Commission on July 6, and that by doing so, the Inland Wetlands Commission invited the applicant submit a new application to address the issues identified in the IWWC's denial motion. He then goes on to explain that they intended to submit a new site plan application with the Planning and Zoning Commission before the July 20th cutoff date, which is the date that the moratorium for any submissions of new application takes effect for a one-year period. As stated, the new site plan application was submitted on Friday, June 17th. The details of the new application have not yet been made public. The next Planning and Zoning Commission meeting is held today, July 20th, at 7 p.m. Stay tuned to WINY for additional details on this application as soon as they become available. Due to new software installation and training, the Putnam Water Pollution Control Authority office at the Town of Putnam Municipal Complex will be closed all week starting today. Payments may still be made in the line at Putnam, Connecticut, DOT US, or by using the WPCA payment drop box located near the site entrance of the Putnam Municipal Complex. WINY News Time, 5:35.
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1: Now let's take a look at today's forecast from meteorologist Bill Jackwoman. Today, sunny and warm, high 80 to 85. Tonight, increasing cloudiness, low near 60. Tomorrow, mostly cloudy, showers developing, high 75 to 80. And tomorrow night, showers and thunderstorms, low near 65. at Broadcast House. It is currently 79 degrees. That's the 5:30 report. I'm Andre Brooks with WINY News. Now back to Frankie Ashen.
4: Welcome back, Andre. Welcome back, listeners. Can you even believe it? It's the
5: Home Stretch.
4: Ha-cha-cha, folks. It's the home stretch. It is the end of, or rather, not quite the end of, but we're getting close. A few more minutes left together in our Monday afternoon show. Congratulations, folks. You made it through the Monday workday. Considered to be one of the hardest days of the week to get through. So I am proud of you. And Andre, this is the home stretch of your afternoon show interactions.
1: Tenure.
4: I like that a little bit better. So I just want to say thank you for joining us. It is always,
1: of course,
4: it's always a lot of fun to get more Andre Brooks trivia, because now I know, very serious about those Red Sox, very
1: Absolutely.
4: Serious about Boston, and I'm not going to stand in the way of that. And surprised me with egg enjoyment. And Carrie Price is leaving right now, leaving the stage.
6: Carrie Price leaving
4: Bye,
6: the
4: Carrie. Bye, Carrie.
6: On standby. She's exiting the podcast.
4: On standby. I have like the little like airport. Beep, beep.
6: The audible zoom in of the security camera across the street.
4: Yes, yes.
6: She's moving.
4: She is on the move. But folks, it is our final moments together during the afternoon show. We're looking to see what the rest of our evening has in store. Andre, what you got going on?
1: Just going home to hang out with the family.
4: Lovely. Lovely. I'm in a similar boat. I will probably be rewatching the Vampire Lestat finale, just to make sure I hadn't missed anything. What about you, Charlotte? What you got going on?
6: I am still going strong, watching Star Trek, the original series.
4: Very
6: I'm having
4: powerful.
6: A wonderful time. I have a new game I just got that I'm enjoying playing. And I have not very much to do because it's my summer break, and
4: yes.
6: I'm going to appreciate that. But I do have to polish my jewelry tonight because, wow, do I really
4: it's
6: need
4: not quite.
6: To. I have one of my favorite pieces of jewelry I have are these silver pearls that belong to my mother, and they are in rough condition.
4: What were you
6: just,
4: doing with the silver pearls?
6: They just
4: Swimming?
6: Are in... no, of course not. I would never let them near water unless it was like raining, and even then I'm
4: clutching
6: not penetrating
4: pearls.
6: My hair. They are just in desperate need of a polish, and I have to do each one individually.
4: Ooh, a little task. Ooh, a little arts and craft moment-ish. Ooh, you can pretend that you are a medieval merchant, and you are getting ready for the big trade festival. How about that? I'm assigning you a task.
6: Yeah, thanks.
4: Improv, everyone. Anyway, so, okay. We got some polishing. We got some watching. We've got some vibing to do this evening. Folks, I want to thank you for joining us during our Monday afternoon show. Thank you for choosing us to listen to each day, and we'll see you tomorrow for Tuesday's show. We're rocking with you, because you're rocking with us. 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

0: Today, it's sunny and warm, high 80 to 85. Tonight, increasing cloudiness, low near 60. Tomorrow, it'll be mostly cloudy, showers developing, high 75 to 80. Tomorrow night, showers and thunderstorms, low near 65. Wednesday, partly sunny. Afternoon, showers and thunderstorms, high 80 to 85. This is the forecast by meteorologist Bill Jacquemin.
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0: new 1.3 million square foot Amazon warehouse and distribution center on Westcott Road in the town of Killingly, Ryan Companies promptly submitted a new application to the Inland Wetlands Commission and Planning and Zoning Commission on Friday, July 17th, 3 days before the moratorium on the new construction of the warehouses and distribution centers. Attorney Cody referenced the denial without prejudice of the application by the Inland Wetlands Commission on July 6th, and that by doing so, the Inland Wetlands Commission invited the applicant to submit a new application to address the issues identified in the IWWC's denial motion. As stated, the new site plan application was submitted on Friday, June 17th. The details of the new application have not yet been made public. Stay tuned to WINY for additional details on this application as soon as they become available. More news at the top of the hour.
1: Rabbits and horses and sheep. Oh my. The Windham County 4-H Fair is coming to the Brooklyn Fairgrounds. 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Come on down and see all the projects that the 4-H'ers have been working on. The Econk Grange will serve a hearty farm breakfast from 8 to 11. 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So don't miss the Windham County 4-H Fair this Saturday from 8 to 3 at the Brooklyn Fairgrounds, Route 169 in Brooklyn.
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There, the Earth Makes Sense, Sweet Dreams. The World Cup is behind us for this year. Let's take a look at the most valuable soccer autographs of all time, assessed using typical signed jersey values. The legendary Pele comes in at number one, not a big surprise, followed by Diego Maradona, Lionel Messi, and Cristiano Ronaldo. I'm Carl Southcott with Bruno Mars. It's I Just Might.

0: That is Fergie and Big Girls Don't Cry. The International Olympic Committee has announced that they're adding free ride skiing and free ride snowboarding, along with synchronized figure skating as part of their 2030 Winter Olympics. That's going to happen in France. Football is back. 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
4: The forecast for northeastern Connecticut: becoming mostly cloudy overnight, 60. For Tuesday, mostly cloudy, showers developing, 75 to 80. Tuesday night, showers, thunderstorms, 65. Partly sunny Wednesday afternoon, showers, thunderstorms, low 80s. Mostly sunny Thursday, 75 to 80, and sunny, low 80s Friday. Saturday, sunny 85, more sun 85 on Sunday. This is WINY meteorologist Bill Jacquemin.
5: 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That's what's happening. 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

It is said you can get more work done by using your nose. Get rid of anything around you that smells even mildly offensive. Turns out that bad odors will slow your work speed, while pleasant scents, such as lemon, that'll send it into overdrive. Now, in my case, I work at a radio station, and I work with some characters. If there was anything ever really stinky around where I work, probably would be the result of a prank. Yeah, that's the kind of people I work with. It's Sabrina Carpenter and Espresso.

0: 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Enjoyed a big hit with that. A lot of independence, kind of a coming of age hit from Billy Joel and My Life.
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8: The forecast for northeastern Connecticut, becoming mostly cloudy overnight, 60. For Tuesday, mostly cloudy, showers developing, 75 to 80. Tuesday night, showers, thunderstorms, 65. Partly sunny Wednesday afternoon, showers, thunderstorms, low 80s. Mostly sunny Thursday, 75 to 80, and sunny low 80s Friday. Saturday, sunny 85, more sun 85 on Sunday. This is WINY meteorologist Bill Jackman.
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1: Rabbits and horses and sheep. Oh my. The Windham County 4-H Fair is coming to the Brooklyn Fairgrounds. 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Come on down and see all the projects that the 4-H'ers have been working on. The Econk Grange will serve a hearty farm breakfast from 8 to 11. 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So don't miss the Windham County 4-H Fair this Saturday from 8 to 3 at the Brooklyn Fairgrounds, Route 169 in Brooklyn.
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3: Oh, yeah, I get that answer from a lot.

Hey, the Lumineers, and ho, hey, I'm Carl Southcott with Carly Rae Jepsen, who just recently had her very first child. She and her husband, music producer Cole MGN, welcomed their first child months after tying the knot. This just happened a couple of months ago. I doubt if there's a whole lot of sleep happening in their house these days. Nothing like the first few months after having a baby. There's not a whole lot of sleep to be had. It's Carly Rae Jepsen and Call Me Maybe.

0: Some people say that the music we play is just a bunch of songs, but that's false. The music we play is a carefully curated collection of your favorite songs. Therefore, some people stand corrected. Carry on.
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0: It's an Academy Award winner from K-pop demon hunters Hunter X and Golden. We hear more about shark attacks during the summertime, but aside from humans, some very strange things that have been found inside shark stomachs. Bottles of wine, remains of a polar bear. Yeah, I heard about that a couple of years ago. A suit of armor, money, sheep, the rear half of a horse, and even a treasure chest. You know, I used to do a whole lot of surfing in my younger days, and you'd always have to keep your eyes out for sharks, but also bear Barracuda. We don't hear a whole lot about that, but barracuda, they're smaller in general than sharks are, but they're really smart and really, they can be very dangerous.
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5: The forecast for northeastern Connecticut, becoming mostly cloudy overnight, 60. For Tuesday, mostly cloudy, showers developing, 75 to 80. Tuesday night, showers, thunderstorms, 65. Partly sunny Wednesday afternoon, showers, thunderstorms, low 80s. Mostly sunny Thursday, 75 to 80, and sunny low 80s Friday. Saturday, sunny 85, more sun 85 on Sunday. This is WINY meteorologist Bill Jacquemin.
6: Tuesday, the Northeast Connecticut Farmers Market will be held at the Plainfield Early Childhood Center, 651 Norwich Road in Plainfield from 4 to 6 p.m. Valley Panthers Football presents Football Camp from 5 to 7 p.m. Tuesday for grades 5 to 8 at the Plainfield High School, 105 Putnam Road in Central Village. 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

0: That is John Mellencamp, the hit song inspired by John Mellencamp's very favorite small town, the hometown he grew up in, Seymour, Indiana. 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
10: Windham County weather. The forecast for northeastern Connecticut, becoming mostly cloudy overnight, 60. For Tuesday, mostly cloudy, showers developing 75 to 80. Tuesday night, showers, thunderstorms 65, partly sunny Wednesday afternoon, showers, thunderstorms low 80s. Mostly sunny Thursday, 75 to 80, and sunny low 80s Friday. Saturday, sunny 85, more sun 85 on Sunday. This is WINY meteorologist Bill Jacquemin.
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1: AP News, I'm Ben Thomas. President Trump's warned Iran it will pay for American casualties. Three U.S. soldiers have been killed in Jordan and Iraq since Friday. The U.S. military is carrying out strikes for a 10th consecutive night. Iran's been retaliating with attacks on U.S. allies in the region, including Bahrain, Kuwait, and Jordan. Still, diplomatic efforts continue, with Iran's interior minister visiting Pakistan for talks. But oil prices continue to climb, while U.S. gasoline prices are averaging $4 per gallon again, according to AAA. Meanwhile, Jennifer King reports President Trump's imposing a 50% tariff on most imports from Canada.
2: The president declares that the U.S. northern neighbor has unfairly discriminated against American products, including automobiles, alcohol, and dairy. An administration official, speaking anonymously, told reporters that Canada was one of the only nations other than China that retaliated against Trump's previous tariffs and must be held accountable. They said the president also requested his aides look into additional tariffs because wildfires in Canada are hurting air quality in the U.S. The announcement adds further tension to U.S.-Canada relations and brings the prospect of added economic uncertainty and higher inflation. I'm Jennifer King.
1: And the White House says President Trump will be traveling on the old Air Force One for the time being.
3: Press Secretary Caroline Levitt says the new Air Force One is perfectly safe, but will receive additional upgrades and enhancements. President Trump had earlier said,
4: they're going to be sending it in. They'll have it be maxed out. It'll take about a month.
3: The president's use of the new red, white, and navy blue aircraft faced scrutiny, not only because it was gifted by Qatar, but also because it appears to not be equipped with some of the same missile detection and countermeasure systems as the older jets. Earlier this month, the president left the NATO summit in Turkey on the older baby blue Air Force One, stopped at a base in the UK, and then swapped back onto the new plane. Ed Donahue, Washington.
1: This is AP News.
5: I'm Andre Brooks with WINY Headline News. Although the attorney representing Ryan Companies U.S. submitted a withdrawal letter on Wednesday, July 15, for the construction of a new 1.3 million square foot Amazon warehouse and distribution center on Westcott Road in the town of Killingly, Ryan Companies promptly submitted a new application to the Inland Wetlands Commission and Planning and Zoning Commission on Friday, July 17, 3 days before the moratorium on the new construction of the warehouses and distribution center. Attorney Cody referenced the denial without prejudice of the application by the Inland Wetlands Commission on July 6, and that by doing so, the Inland Wetlands Commission invited the applicant to submit a new application to address the issues identified in the IWWC's denial motion.